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0: Do you sometimes feel like everything is meaningless? Like every day is just spent in vain?
1: To be honest, that's how I felt before I had a personal relationship with Jesus Christ. So I completely get you.
0: Oh yeah?
1: It's impossible to find true meaning apart from our Creator. You know, God created us for a purpose, but we can only find it when we are in a relationship with Him.
0: That sounds amazing. But where do you even begin to have a relationship with a God you can't see?
1: Listen, God has revealed Himself to us in many ways. You find Him in nature, that's His creation. You find Him in His Word contained in the Bible, and you find Him through Jesus Christ, His Son, that He sent to die for us. You know, God loves you so much and is ready to reveal Himself to you if you let Him in. I'm actually glad that you've asked these questions.
0: Wow, that's amazing. How do I let Him in?
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I have seen you in the sanctuary and beheld your power and your glory. 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

0: Do you sometimes feel like everything is meaningless? Like every day is just spent in vain?
1: To be honest, that's how I felt before I had a personal relationship with Jesus Christ. So I completely get you.
0: Oh yeah?
1: It's impossible to find true meaning apart from our Creator. You know, God created us for a purpose, but we can only find it when we are in a relationship with Him.
0: That sounds amazing. But where do you even begin to have a relationship with a God you can't see?
1: Listen, God has revealed Himself to us in many ways. You find Him in nature, that's His creation. You find Him in His Word contained in the Bible. And you find Him through Jesus Christ, His Son, that He sent to die for us. You know, God loves you so much and is ready to reveal Himself to you if you let Him in. I'm actually glad that you've asked those questions.
0: Wow, that's amazing. How do I let Him in?
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1: The darkest hour is just before dawn. Weeping may endure for a night, but joy comes in the morning. Welcome to Meet Dawn.
2: That's right. Welcome on board. This is Radio Christian Voice. This is Meet Dawn. My name is Patrick Muhau. I've got you covered all the way up to that time when I will be able to say my goodbyes. This is Radio Christian Voice. Some great worship to uplifting music. That's what I've got queued up for you. And a message of hope. Coming up later in this hour, we'll be getting into that scripture taken from the book of Mark 9. We are reading verse 29. Mark 9 verse 29. Good morning to you, dear friend. Here to remind you that scripture does remind us that weeping may endure for a night, but joy comes in the morning. Today is the day that God wants you to experience His goodness, His love, His provision, all that. God is good.

Darkest hour is just before dawn. Just before dawn. You are on Me Dawn. Stay on Me Dawn. Me Dawn. Me Dawn.

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This is Mid Dawn. Know that you can be part of the show by coming through via text or WhatsApp on 0956-200490. And let's get interactive. Coming up, we'll be getting into that scripture taken from the book of Mark 9, verse 23. It's your friend and brother, Patrick Muhau. If you're getting ready for that exam, getting ready for that job interview, I'm wishing you all the very best.

0: Mutende mutende mwewe kalachalo ishina lianti ne James Sakala mleo mfukumula basa wa Christian Voice pa 101.1 FM kapiri mponshi muisela yo.
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know that you can be part of this show like others on 0956 20 0490. 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I will gladly receive all those. Good to know that Kitwe is tuned in, Ndola as well, Lusaka as well on 106.1 FM. Today's scripture is taken from the book of Mark 9. We are reading verse 23. Mark 9 verse 23, reading from the New King James Version. The Bible reads, Jesus said to him, if you can believe, all things are possible to him who believes. I'll read that scripture again. Jesus said to him, if you can believe, all things are possible to him who believes. Now, believing in God is something that does not happen by chance. It's something that does not happen automatically. But it takes you and me doing our part. It takes you and me really putting so much effort. And this effort is you and me studying God's word. And I love how Jesus is reminding us this morning to say that if you can believe, all things are possible. Not one thing, not just blessings for today, but blessings that will overtake you and be a blessing to many generations behind you. But all these things, dear friend, will only come when you and I choose to believe. How do we believe? When you and I choose to replace what this world is telling us, that unemployment, that situation, that man has said, you know what, Patrick, it is important for you to get that increment, that promotion. You know what, Patrick, it is impossible to get that healing. That's what this word will tell you and me. Dear friend, you and I can replace all that with what God has spoken in the word, and that is you and me studying his word. When you and me do that, we are activating our faith. We are telling our current situations that in the midst of all this, me and my family, me and my household, we've chosen to believe. Why? Because all things are possible to him who believes. We'll wrap up this scripture in the second hour of the program. Get in touch with me if you can on 0956 20 0490. Let's go over to the second hour of the program. Stay tuned and be blessed.

Shia.

0: Do you sometimes feel like everything is meaningless? Like every day is just spent in vain?
1: To be honest, that's how I felt before I had a personal relationship with Jesus Christ. So I completely get you.
0: Oh yeah?
1: It's impossible to find true meaning apart from our Creator. You know, God created us for a purpose, but we can only find it when we are in a relationship with Him.
0: That sounds amazing. But where do you even begin to have a relationship with a God you can't see?
1: Listen, God has revealed Himself to us in many ways. You find Him in nature, that's His creation. You find Him in His Word contained in the Bible. And you find Him through Jesus Christ, His Son, that He sent to die for us. You know, God loves you so much and is ready to reveal Himself to you if you let Him in. I'm actually glad that you've asked those questions.
0: Wow, that's amazing. How do I let Him in?
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3: 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Weeping may endure for a night, but joy comes in the morning. Welcome to Midon.
4: Welcoming you to the second hour of today's edition of Midon. My name is Patrick Muhau. Some great worship to uplifting music. That's what I've got queued up for you. On the way, we'll be wrapping up today's scripture taken from the book of Mark 9, verse 23. Yet remind you, dear friend, that weeping may endure for a night, but joy comes in the morning. Today is that day that God wants you to experience His goodness. Today is that day that God wants you to experience His faithfulness. All that today, dear friend. Here to remind you that God is on the throne. God has already gone ahead of your day. Stay tuned and be blessed.

Darkest hour is just before dawn. Just before dawn. You are on Me Dawn. Stay on Me Dawn. Me Dawn.

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0: listening to the program, maybe getting ready for work, getting ready for that trip ahead of you, maybe reading a book, studying a book, coming from your morning devotion. Good morning to you. Maybe working at the hospital, at the clinic, down in the mines, in Lumwana, in Solwezi, down in Kitwe. Really, really do appreciate. Get in touch with me if you can on 0956200490. It's Patrick Muhau up to the top of the hour. Coming up, we're wrapping up today's scripture taken from the book of Mark 9, verse 23.
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1: The darkest hour is just before dawn. Just before dawn. 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

0: Really do appreciate everyone that is tuned in. You too can do the same on 0956-200-0490. Like I mentioned earlier on, that today's scripture, which we are wrapping up now, is taken from the book of Mark 9, verse 23, reading from the New King James Version. The Bible reads, Jesus said to him, if you can believe, all things are possible to him who believes. Now, like I mentioned in the first hour, that we live in a world where pretty much this world will have opinions. This world will say things. People will say things. And it's easy for you and me to buy all those things, dear friend. In the actual sense, those are all negative things. Could be in your marriage. Could be in your finances. Maybe you are telling yourself, you know what, Patrick, I've been told that I'll never get that increment because of my qualifications. Dear friend, here to remind you that God knows where you are. Here to remind you, dear friend, that your supervisors, your bosses do not have the final say. Maybe it's a sickness of your loved one. You're telling yourself, you know what, Patrick, we've been told that this sickness is here to stay. We've been told that we won't go anywhere, really. Just have to wait for the worst. Dear friend, God has the final say over that situation. As you start your day today, choose to believe. Choose to replace each and every doubt, really. Why? Because all things are possible to you who believes. This morning, why don't you just make a decision and choose to believe in your marriage? Choose to believe in your finances. Choose to believe in your academics, that in what you're going through right now, Jesus is on the throne. Jesus is still able to make things work out for your good. All things are possible. Why? Because Jesus reigns. Jesus is on the throne. As you go about declaring such things, as you go about meditating on such things, that's you walking in faith. That's you really doing that which pleases God. And that is you believing. Why? Because all things are possible to him who believes. Getting into this day, as I wrap up the show, as we part company, are you believing, dear friend? Are you believing on what Jesus is saying in that very situation? Maybe you've been bedridden, your relative has been bedridden. You're asking yourself, Patrick, what should we do? Where is God? Well, choose to believe. When you do that, that's you walking in faith. My name is Patrick Muhau. We've been together on today's edition of Mid Dawn. Do enjoy the rest of our broadcast. Bye-bye.
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0: Do you sometimes feel like everything is meaningless? Like every day is just spent in vain?
1: To be honest, that's how I felt before I had a personal relationship with Jesus Christ. So I completely get you.
0: Oh yeah?
1: It's impossible to find true meaning apart from our Creator. You know, God created us for a purpose, but we can only find it when we are in a relationship with Him.
0: That sounds amazing. But where do you even begin to have a relationship with a God you can't see?
1: Listen, God has revealed Himself to us in many ways. You find Him in nature, that's His creation. You find Him in His Word contained in the Bible. And you find Him through Jesus Christ, His Son, that He sent to die for us. You know, God loves you so much and is ready to reveal Himself to you if you let Him in. I'm actually glad that you've asked these questions.
0: Wow, that's amazing. How do I let Him in?
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8: 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God wants to bless us, but we must get along. Because where there is unity, there is blessing and anointing. So it's our job to learn how to set aside our own agenda and serve one another through love. Now, here's Joyce with today's teaching.
9: Open your Bible up to John chapter 13. Picture is worth 1,000 words. So thank you, Lord, for this word tonight. Help us, Lord, tonight learn what true greatness is, and it's certainly not what the world thinks it is. If we're going to be famous anywhere, Lord, let it be in heaven. Help us, God, to do the kind of things that you would do and did do when you were here on the earth. And let us not get caught up in the big world machine. Just sucks the life out of everybody but doesn't posit anything. Thank you for your word in Jesus' name. Amen. Started talking last night about others. Just simply use the word others. Jesus knew that he was called to others. So he didn't get caught up in a lot of the things that we get caught up in. He didn't get tripped up and hindered by a lot of the things that can hinder us sometimes. Some places he was rejected, some he was accepted. He wasn't moved by either. He just kept on going because he knew that he was called to others. He had a goal and a vision. And really, every one of us is called to others. That's exactly why we're here. You receive Christ as your Savior. He heals your life, but he doesn't heal you so you can just sit around somewhere and be healed. Let me say it again. He doesn't heal us so we can just sit around somewhere and be comfy, cozy, healed. He heals us so he can use us as a living witness and a testimony of what God can do in a person's life. And he uses us then to help open other people's hearts the same truth that has been in ours. If you think for 1 minute that everybody who needs help is going to come to a church so some preacher can help them, you are sadly mistaken. What it's going to take is every single person who calls themselves a Christian, who, by the way, has been strategically placed somewhere on this planet, whether you're a janitor somewhere or the president of a company, a nurse, a doctor, a clerk in a store, are all the other hundreds upon hundreds of thousands of jobs that are out there. Dave and I are always amazed. Sometimes we'll see somebody up on this scaffolding cleaning windows on a building that's like 50 stories high, and we think, who in the world would want to do that? But God gives different people different talents, and He gives us all different grace to do something, and where He has us, we're there for a purpose. And we need to realize that we're there for a purpose, and we need to open our eyes, and we need to start asking God to help us pay attention to what's going on around us, and to believe that God can work through us to do something about it. I would like to add right now that if you do not learn to do what I'm talking about tonight, you will never be happy. Good, this one gentleman here believes me, and he's a handsome, elderly gentleman. And you know why he believes me? Because he's lived long enough that he's done it wrong, and now he's learned how to do it right. It does help when you get a little bit older, doesn't it? Oh, I did it all wrong for years and years and years. For years, it was all about me. What about me? What about me? What about me? Me. If I didn't get my way all the time, I got mad and stayed mad and tried to manipulate and control people with my temper. Couldn't figure out why I wasn't happy. Well, God, I don't understand why I'm not happy. I mean, I've done the spiritual warfare seminars. I'm a woman of faith. You know, I bought the t-shirt, got the tape, into the seminar. You know, how many of you know what I'm talking about? I mean, I rebuked the devil till I didn't have a rebuke left in me, and he still had the upper hand. And I didn't know what my problem was. God, what's wrong? And finally, he just told me, if you really want to know what's wrong in your life, God will tell you. I said, if you really want to know what's wrong in your life, God will be happy to tell you. But most of the time, we don't listen. And I thank God that I was at a point in my life where I was ready to hear truth. And he said, you're selfish. You've studied spiritual warfare, but how much have you studied love? You've studied prosperity, but how much have you studied love? You've studied healing. I spent years studying healing, but how much have you studied love? I studied power. I studied the authority of the believer. But how much time did I spend studying love? I wrote a great book last year called Love Revolution. I think it's probably one of the best books I've ever written, and you must be some of the few who read it. And I know the power of what's in that book. And we sold less of that book than any book that I've ever written. And it's so sad. But it tells us what's wrong. We sold less of that book than any other book because people don't think they need that. Or they think they already know that. Oh, yes, praise the Lord, brother. I love you with the love of the Lord. Oh, my gosh, if I hear that one more time, I don't think I can stand it. Now go to your neighbor and give him a hug and tell him you love him with the love of the Lord. You ever do that in your church? I don't know if you do that where you go. Anybody ever? Okay, a few. If we ever dared to love anybody with the love of the Lord, I mean, the real love of the Lord, my gosh, how radical. Would things change? There'd be no gossip, no judgment, no criticism. Needs would be met. Everybody would be included. We wouldn't have exclusive attitudes in our little groups and our little clique. I'm feeling kind of full of myself tonight. John 13, verse 1. Now, before the Passover feast began, Jesus knew and being fully aware that the time had come for him to leave this world and return to the Father. Now, there's some things I want you to get. He knew that his time here on earth was just about over. And, you know, usually if you're a parent, a brother, a sister, and if we would happen to know that our time here was about over and we had loved ones, whatever our last time was spent with them or whatever we would say to them or tell them in those last few days would certainly be the things that we felt were the absolute most important things that we could impart to them and leave them. And if you don't understand that going into this, we're not going to get the impact of what Jesus was saying here in John 13. And as he had loved those who were his own in the world, he loved them to the last and to the highest degree. Now, this is so beautiful because he says, now, what Jesus is about to do is his way of loving them to the highest degree that he could ever possibly love them. And so it was during supper, Satan already having put the thought of betraying Jesus into the heart of Judas, verse 3, that Jesus, knowing and fully aware that the Father had put everything into his hands and he had come from God and was now returning to God. We have to stop there a moment because what we're about to see Jesus do would not have been possible had he not known where he came from and where he was going. You cannot do what Jesus is about to do if you don't know who you are in Christ. If you're looking for security, if you're looking for some kind of worth and value and you don't know that you already have that in God, then you are not ever going to be able to do what I'm going to share here tonight. Because you're always going to feel like that you have to do what the world thinks are important things so you can be important. But you have to know that you will never be more important than you are at this moment if you are in Christ. God will never love you any more than he does at this moment if you are in Christ. I read a book recently that said something that I think is wonderful. He said, the most important thing in the world is knowing following God. And the second most important thing is to know who you are in Christ. And I can tell you, if you don't learn that, then you'll never get any of the rest of this. You'll always be struggling, because until we know that we came from God and we're here for a purpose, and through Christ, we're going to return to God, and that our everything is in His hands, we cannot really do what God has sent us here to do. Is everybody with me so far? If you don't know that God loves you and you don't know who you are in Christ, why don't you just take a nice long Holy Ghost vacation and get that straight? Because that's got to be first. So he got up from supper, took off his garments, and he took a servant's towel and he wrapped it around his waist, not knowing what they looked like then, and probably not nearly as pretty as this. We're going to give it a try. Well, it'll probably fall off, but you get the point, right? Okay. He got up from supper, took off his garments, took a servant's towel. And it was much more impressive than what you just saw me do, because they actually had people then who washed the feet of guests, because everybody wore sandals and the roads were very dusty and dirty. And you can imagine if it rained, what a mess their feet must have been. These people who washed feet were, I'm sure, considered the lowliest of the lowliest, even of all the servants in the house. The one who washed feet was probably considered the lowliest of the lowliest. And so here we have Jesus, the Son of God, who was actually God himself, the Word of God, who had taken on flesh, who is now about to pay the price for our salvation and do the thing, bring to culmination the thing that God had sent him to do. And when he got up from supper and took that servant's towel and wrapped it around himself, it must have brought a shockwave into the room. What are you doing? And then he poured water into the basin and he began to wash the disciples' feet and to wipe them with the towel which he was girded with. So I'm going to do a little object lesson here tonight, and I'm going to wash three people's feet, and each one of them represents a group of people. And we'll see that even if we ever get around to being willing to wash feet, then we might be willing to wash some feet but not other feet. Now, I guess I shouldn't assume that you all know what I'm talking about, but surely you know that this is not really about washing feet, don't you? I mean, you do know that he did this as an example to show people how they were to live. And the message here is learn to be a servant. Learn to serve other people. You say, well, I want to be in the ministry. Well, the word minister means servant. Most people want to be famous. And that's okay, as long as you want to be famous in heaven and you're not concerned about being famous here.
10: People are all different, so we need to learn how to relate to everyone, not just those who are like us. We must learn to avoid strife by trying to keep unity and oneness with the people in our lives. If we truly want to be like Christ, we need to become a servant. We cannot become so busy that we refuse to be interrupted when someone needs help. Most of Jesus' miracles took place when we stopped along the way. A sincere, deep desire to help people is one of the most godly attitudes we can have. Galatians 5:13 says this, "You, my brothers and sisters, were called to be free, but do not use your freedom to indulge the flesh. Rather, serve one another humbly in love."
7: We all go through hard times. And it's so easy in those moments to focus on the problem. But what if you were able to see the trials of your life the way God sees them and respond to them the way He teaches us in His Word? Joyce Meyer wants to show you how in her new book, Blessed in the Mess. 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
3: Faith comes by hearing. A program meant to enlighten you on the Word of God, produced in conjunction with the Bible Society of Zambia.
4: Jeremiah 38. Shephatiah, son of Mattan, Gedaliah, son of Pasha, Jehuchal, son of Shelemiah, and Pasha, son of Milkijah, heard what Jeremiah was telling all the people when he said,
5: "This is what the Lord says. Whoever stays in this city will die by the sword, famine, or plague. But whoever goes over to the Babylonians will live. He will escape with his life. He will live. And this is what the Lord says. This city will certainly be handed over to the army of the king of Babylon, who will capture it."
4: Then the officials said to the king,
6: "This man should be put to death. He is discouraging the soldiers who are left in this city, as well as all the people, by the things he is saying to them. This man is not seeking the good of these people, but their ruin."
7: "He's in your hands."
4: King Zedekiah answered,
7: "The king can do nothing to oppose you."
4: So they took Jeremiah and put him into the cistern of Malchijah, the king's son, which was in the courtyard of the guard. They lowered Jeremiah by ropes into the cistern. It had no water in it, only mud, and Jeremiah sank down into the mud. But Ebed-Melech, a Cushite, an official in the royal palace, heard that they had put Jeremiah into the cistern. While the king was sitting in the Benjamin Gate, Ebed-Melech went out of the palace and said to him,
8: "My lord, the king, these men have acted wickedly in all they have done to Jeremiah the prophet. They have thrown him into a cistern where he will starve to death when there is no longer any bread in the city."
4: Then the king commanded Ebed-Melech the Cushite,
7: "Take 30 men from here with you and lift Jeremiah the prophet out of the cistern before he dies."
4: So Ebed-Melech took the men with him and went to a room under the treasury in the palace. He took some old rags and worn-out clothes from there and let them down with ropes to Jeremiah in the cistern. Ebed-Melech, the Cushite, said to Jeremiah,
8: "Put these old rags and worn-out clothes under your arms to pad the ropes."
4: Jeremiah did so, and they pulled him up with the ropes and lifted him out of the cistern. And Jeremiah remained in the courtyard of the guard. Then King Zedekiah sent for Jeremiah the prophet and had him brought to the third entrance to the temple of the Lord. The king said to Jeremiah,
7: "I'm going to ask you something. Do not hide anything from me."
5: "If I give you an answer, will you not kill me? Even if I did give you counsel, you would not listen to me."
4: But King Zedekiah swore this oath secretly to Jeremiah,
7: "As surely as the Lord lives, who has given us breath, I will neither kill you nor hand you over to those who are seeking your life."
4: Then Jeremiah said to Zedekiah,
5: "This is what the Lord God Almighty, the God of Israel, says. If you surrender to the officers of the king of Babylon, your life will be spared and the city will not be burned down. You and your family will live. But if you will not surrender to the officers of the king of Babylon, this city will be handed over to the Babylonians, and they will burn it down. You yourself will not escape from their hands.
7: I am afraid of the Jews who have gone over to the Babylonians, for the Babylonians may hand me over to them, and they will mistreat me.
5: They will not hand you over. Obey the Lord by doing what I tell you. Then it will go well with you, and your life will be spared. But if you refuse to surrender, this is what the Lord has revealed to me. All the women left in the palace of the king of Judah will be brought out to the officials of the king of Babylon. Those women will say to you, "They misled you and overcame you, those trusted friends of yours. Your feet are sunk in the mud. Your friends have deserted you." All your wives and children will be brought out to the Babylonians. You yourself will not escape from their hands, but will be captured by the king of Babylon, and this city will be burned down.
7: Do not let anyone know about this conversation, or you may die. If the officials hear that I talked with you, and they come to you and say,
9: "Tell us what you said to the king and what the king said to you. Do not hide it from us, or we will kill you."

0: marched against Jerusalem with his whole army and laid siege to it. And on the ninth day of the fourth month of Zedekiah's 11th year, the city wall was broken through. Then all the officials of the king of Babylon came and took seats in the middle gate. Nergal-Sharezer of Samgar, Nebo-Sarsekim, a chief officer, Nergal-Sharezer, a high official, and all the other officials of the king of Babylon. When Zedekiah, king of Judah, and all the soldiers saw them, they fled. They left the city at night by way of the king's garden, through the gate between the two walls, and headed toward the Arabah. But the Babylonian army pursued them and overtook Zedekiah in the plains of Jericho. They captured him and took him to Nebuchadnezzar, king of Babylon, at Riblah, in the land of Hamath, where he pronounced sentence on him. There at Riblah, the king of Babylon slaughtered the sons of Zedekiah before his eyes, and also killed all the nobles of Judah. Then he put out Zedekiah's eyes, and bound him with bronze shackles to take him to Babylon. The Babylonians set fire to the royal palace and the houses of the people, and broke down the walls of Jerusalem. Nebuzaradan, commander of the imperial guard, carried into exile to Babylon the people who remained in the city, along with those who had gone over to him and the rest of the people. But Nebuzaradan, the commander of the guard, left behind in the land of Judah some of the poor people who owned nothing, and at that time he gave them vineyards and fields. Now Nebuchadnezzar, king of Babylon, had given these orders about Jeremiah through Nebuzaradan, commander of the imperial guard.
1: Take him and look after him. Don't harm him, but do for him whatever he asks.
0: So Nebuzaradan, the commander of the guard, Nebuzshazban, a chief officer, Nergal-Sharezer, a high official, and all the other officers of the king of Babylon sent and had Jeremiah taken out of the courtyard of the guard. They turned him over to Gedaliah, son of Ahikam, the son of Shaphan, to take him back to his home. So he remained among his own people. While Jeremiah had been confined in the courtyard of the guard, the word of the Lord came to him.
2: Go and tell Ebed-Melech the Cushite, this is what the Lord Almighty, the God of Israel, says.
3: I am about to fulfill my words against this city through disaster, not prosperity. At that time they will be fulfilled before your eyes. But I will rescue you on that day, declares the Lord. You will not be handed over to those you fear. I will save you. You will not fall by the sword, but will escape with your life, because you trust in me, declares the Lord.
0: Jeremiah 40. The word came to Jeremiah from the Lord after Nebuzaradan, commander of the imperial guard, had released him at Ramah. He had found Jeremiah bound in chains among all the captives from Jerusalem and Judah who were being carried into exile to Babylon. When the commander of the guard found Jeremiah, he said to him,
4: The Lord your God decreed this disaster for this place, and now the Lord has brought it about. He has done just as he said he would. All this happened because you people sinned against the Lord and did not obey him. But today, I am freeing you from the chains on your wrists. Come with me to Babylon if you like, and I will look after you. But if you do not want to, then don't come. Look, the whole country lies before you. Go wherever you please.
0: However, before Jeremiah turned to go, Nebuzaradan added,
5: Go back to Gedaliah, son of Ahikam, the son of Shaphan, whom the king of Babylon has appointed over the towns of Judah, and live with him among the people, or go anywhere else you please.
0: Then the commander gave him provisions and a present and let him go. So Jeremiah went to Gedaliah, son of Ahikam, at Mizpah, and stayed with him among the people who were left behind in the land. When all the army officers and their men who were still in the open country heard that the king of Babylon had appointed Gedaliah, son of Ahikam, as governor over the land, and had put him in charge of the men, women, and children who were the poorest in the land, and who had not been carried into exile to Babylon, they came to Gedaliah at Mizpah. Ishmael, son of Nethaniah, Johanan and Jonathan,

0: the sons of Korea, Sareah, son of Tanhumeth, the sons of Ephi, the Netophathite, and Jaazaniah, the son of the Maacathite, and their men. Gedaliah, son of Ahikam, the son of Shaphan, took an oath to reassure them and their men.
1: Do not be afraid to serve the Babylonians. Settle down in the land and serve the king of Babylon, and it will go well with you. I myself will stay at Mizpah to represent you before the Babylonians who come to us. But you are to harvest the wine, summer fruit, and oil, and put them in your storage jars, and live in the towns you have taken over.
0: When all the Jews in Moab, Ammon, Edom, and all the other countries heard that the king of Babylon had left a remnant in Judah and had appointed Gedaliah, son of Ahikam, the son of Shaphan, as governor over them, they all came back to the land of Judah, to Gedaliah at Mizpah, from all the countries where they had been scattered. And they harvested an abundance of wine and summer fruit. Johanan, son of Kareah, and all the army officers still in the open country came to Gedaliah at Mizpah and said to him,
2: Don't you know that Baalis, king of the Ammonites, has sent Ishmael, son of Nethaniah, to take your life?
0: But Gedaliah, son of Ahikam, did not believe them. Then Johanan, son of Kareah, said privately to Gedaliah in Mizpah,
3: Let me go and kill Ishmael, son of Nethaniah, and no one will know it. Why should he take your life and cause all the Jews who are gathered around you to be scattered and the remnant of Judah to perish?
0: But Gedaliah, son of Ahikam, said to Johanan, son of Kareah,
1: Don't do such a thing. What you are saying about Ishmael is not true.
0: Jeremiah 41. In the seventh month, Ishmael, son of Nethaniah, the son of Elishama, who was of royal blood and had been one of the king's officers, came with 10 men to Gedaliah, son of Ahikam, at Mizpah. While they were eating together there, Ishmael, son of Nethaniah, and the 10 men who were with him got up and struck down Gedaliah, son of Ahikam, the son of Shaphan, with a sword, killing the one whom the king of Babylon had appointed as governor over the land. Ishmael also killed all the Jews who were with Gedaliah at Mizpah, as well as the Babylonian soldiers who were there. The day after Gedaliah's assassination, before anyone knew about it, 80 men who had shaved off their beards, torn their clothes, and cut themselves came from Shechem, Shiloh, and Samaria, bringing grain offerings and incense with them to the house of the Lord. Ishmael, son of Nethaniah, went out from Mizpah to meet them, weeping as he went. When he met them, he said,
4: Come to Gedaliah, son of Ahikam.
0: When they came into the city, Ishmael, son of Nethaniah, and the men who were with him slaughtered them and threw them into a cistern. But 10 of them said to Ishmael,
5: Don't kill us. We have wheat and barley, oil and honey hidden in a field.
0: So he let them alone and did not kill them with the others. Now the cistern where he threw all the bodies of the men he had killed, along with Gedaliah, was the one King Asa had made as part of his defense against Baasha, king of Israel. Ishmael, son of Nethaniah, filled it with the dead. Ishmael made captives of all the rest of the people who were in Mizpah, the king's daughters along with all the others who were left there, over whom Nebuzaradan, commander of the imperial guard, had appointed Gedaliah, son of Ahikam. Ishmael, son of Nethaniah, took them captive and set out to cross over to the Ammonites. When Johanan, son of Kareah, and all the army officers who were with him heard about all the crimes Ishmael, son of Nethaniah, had committed, they took all their men and went to fight Ishmael, son of Nethaniah. They caught up with him near the great pool in Gibeon. When all the people Ishmael had with him saw Johanan, son of Kareah, and the army officers who were with him, they were glad. All the people Ishmael had taken captive at Mizpah turned and went over to Johanan, son of Kareah. But Ishmael, son of Nethaniah, and 8 of his men escaped from Johanan and fled to the Ammonites. Then Johanan, son of Korea, and all the army officers who were with him led away all the survivors from Mizpah, whom he had recovered from Ishmael, son of Nethaniah, after he had assassinated Gedaliah, son of Ahikam. The soldiers, women, children, and court officials he had brought from Gibeon. And they went on, stopping at Gerith-Kimham near Bethlehem, on their way to Egypt to escape the Babylonians. They were afraid of them because Ishmael, son of Nethaniah, had killed Gedaliah, son of Ahikam, whom the king of Babylon had appointed as governor over the land. Jeremiah 42. Then all the army officers, including Johanan, son of Kareah, and Jezaniah, son of Hoshea, and all the people from the least to the greatest, approached Jeremiah the prophet and said to him,
6: "Please hear our petition and pray to the Lord your God for this entire remnant. For as you now see, though we were once many, now only a few are left. Pray that the Lord your God will tell us where we should go and what we should do."
7: "I have heard you. I will certainly pray to the Lord your God as you have requested. I will tell you everything the Lord says and will keep nothing back from you."
0: Then they said to Jeremiah,
6: "May the Lord be a true and faithful witness against us if we do not act in accordance with everything the Lord your God sends you to tell us. Whether it is favorable or unfavorable, we will obey the Lord our God, to whom we are sending you, so that it will go well with us, for we will obey the Lord our God."
0: 10 days later, the word of the Lord came to Jeremiah. So he called together Johanan, son of Kareah, and all the army officers who were with him, and all the people from the least to the greatest. He said to them,
7: "This is what the Lord, the God of Israel, to whom you sent me to present your petition, says. If you stay in this land, I will build you up and not tear you down. I will plant you and not uproot you, for I am grieved over the disaster I have inflicted on you. Do not be afraid of the king of Babylon, whom you now fear. Do not be afraid of him, declares the Lord. For I am with you and will save you and deliver you from his hands. I will show you compassion so that he will have compassion on you and restore you to your land. However, if you say, 'We will not stay in this land,' and so disobey the Lord your God, and if you say, 'No, we will go and live in Egypt, where we will not see war or hear the trumpet or be hungry for bread,' then hear the word of the Lord, O remnant of Judah. This is what the Lord Almighty, the God of Israel, says. If you are determined to go to Egypt, and you do go to settle there, then the sword you fear will overtake you there, and the famine you dread will follow you into Egypt, and there you will die. Indeed, all who are determined to go to Egypt to settle there will die by the sword, famine, and plague. Not one of them will survive or escape the disaster I will bring on them. This is what the Lord Almighty, the God of Israel, says. As my anger and wrath have been poured out on those who lived in Jerusalem, so will my wrath be poured out on you when you go to Egypt. You will be an object of cursing and horror, of condemnation and reproach. You will never see this place again. O remnant of Judah, the Lord has told you, do not go to Egypt. Be sure of this. I warn you today that you made a fatal mistake when you sent me to the Lord your God and said, 'Pray to the Lord our God for us. Tell us everything he says and we will do it.' I have told you today, but you still have not obeyed the Lord your God and all he sent me to tell you. So now, be sure of this. You will die by the sword, famine, and plague in the place where you want to go to settle."
0: Jeremiah 43. When Jeremiah finished telling the people all the words of the Lord their God, everything the Lord had sent him to tell them, Azariah, son of Hoshea, and Johanan, son of Kareah, and all the arrogant men said to Jeremiah,
3: "You are lying. The Lord our God has not sent you to say, 'You must not go to Egypt to settle there.' But Barak, son of Neriah, is inciting you against us to hand us over to the Babylonians, so they may kill us or carry us into exile to Babylon."
0: So Johanan, son of Korea, and all the army officers and all the people disobeyed the Lord's command to stay in the land of Judah. Instead, Johanan, son of Korea, and all the army officers led away all the remnant of Judah who had come back to live in the land of Judah from all the nations where they had been scattered. They also led away all the men, women, and children, and the king's daughters, whom Nebuzaradan, commander of the imperial guard, had left with Gedaliah, son of Ahikam, the son of Shaphan, and Jeremiah the prophet, and Barak, son of Neriah. So they entered Egypt in disobedience to the Lord and went as far as Tapanhes. In Tapanhes, the word of the Lord came to Jeremiah.
8: While the Jews are watching, take some large stones with you and bury them in clay in the brick pavement at the entrance to Pharaoh's palace in Tapanhes. Then say to them, "This is what the Lord Almighty, the God of Israel, says. I will send for my servant Nebuchadnezzar, king of Babylon, and I will set his throne over these stones I have buried here. He will spread his royal canopy above them. He will come and attack Egypt, bringing death to those destined for death, captivity to those destined for captivity, and the sword to those destined for the sword. He will set fire to the temples of the gods of Egypt. He will burn their temples and take their gods captive. As a shepherd wraps his garment around him, so will he wrap Egypt around himself and depart from there unscathed. There, in the temple of the sun in Egypt, he will demolish the sacred pillars and will burn down the temples of the gods of Egypt."
9: You are what the word of God says you are. Take God at his word, for he watches over his word to perform it.
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1: Oh my God, another meme?
0: Nope, better. I sent you a devotion that really spoke to me today. I found it very encouraging and challenging.
1: Thanks, bro. Very thoughtful of you. I will check it out.
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3: Being bold is actually beyond pressing shift keys, it's beyond shaving machines, it's beyond reversing a cancerous disease. Being bold is coming to the understanding that the harvest is more than plenty, but those willing to put in the work are few. Turn quickly to the book of Matthew, past 28 chapters and come to verses 19 and realize the mandate is to look at the world and all its nations and say to ourselves, therefore, I'll go too. I'll go and love my neighbor enough to want to see them in heaven. I'll go and be compassionate enough to share the gospel with no fear end. I'll remember that persecution must be for his name's sake, because I'm grafted in. To God, we kids are namesakes. The practicality requires me to step into faith. Convos to point to the true source in the Bible to pronounce the gospel. I share my testimony to shame the past and the accusers there.

0: Realize that it's time we disciples went out to disciple others, to disciple the world into getting to know the God of the Bible. So go ye into the world and share his word boldly. The call is to engage culture for his glory.
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2: Testing 1, 2, 1, 2. In case you're just waking up, apologies for what I'm about to do. Good morning! It's a Friday! I'm so excited. I'm so excited that it's a Friday. I love the weekend. And as much as, you know I love weekdays. I know that I can wake up, you know, at 6 in the morning. It's a blessing to be able to wake up after 4 a.m. Lovely to know that you are listening in and I'm not alone. So please do go ahead and check in, RCB family. And let me know that you are locked in. We are journeying through the day together. Today is a beautiful Faith Friday. And scripture tells us that, you know, without faith, it is impossible to please God. It is impossible to please God. And without faith, quite frankly, it's really impossible to have a good life because there's so many things that we need to achieve as children of God. And when we move, in order for us to, you know, ensure that we have the backing on the Most High, of the Most High, we move with the confidence of who is for us. We don't move in the confidence of our own skill or our own talents or, you know, whatever it is that we may rely on, our status or our name. We trust in the Most High. So today we are activating each other to have a crazy level of faith to do something powerful today in the season this year. Yes, we're talking about bold and crazy faith. And my question for you is, what is the biggest thing that faith has moved you to do? What is the biggest thing that you feel faith has moved you to do? Let's share those. And even as we share those experiences, we'll be able to strengthen the next person because maybe they're going through something similar or maybe they're, you know, about to step into a season that needs bold faith and they need to know that someone else did it so they can as well. The number to text or call to stay in touch today is 0956-200-490. That's 0956-200-490. Today being a Friday, we're playing I'm a Piano and Afrobeat music, and we're going to continue journeying through the morning, unpacking faith and how you and I can make sure that, you know, we activate it daily. We stay strengthening our faith muscle. Now, at shortly after 6:30, we're going to dive into devotion, and today we're looking at Deuteronomy chapter 17. And in the final hour, you can look forward to our movie ticket giveaways, courtesy of Levy Cinemas, and the sports roundup that, you know, concludes the show. So it's a power-packed day. I'm happy you are locked in. But before we go any further, it's time for us to take time and pray together. Prayer is an essential part, you know, of a life of a Christian. And before we start everything, every single thing we do, we should pray. So let's pray.
3: God desires a personal relationship with you. So as we begin this day, let's pause, come together, and start it the right way. Let us pray.
4: Good morning, everyone. I hope you're doing good this morning. My name is Deacon Kuzanga Siame Katambadile. I serve as a deacon in Transformed Life Church under my father in the Lord, Pastor Matthew D. M. Banda. And this morning, I will be exhorting you on the subject, seeking the kingdom first. Seeking the kingdom first. Now, the Bible provides us a very interesting dynamic in the book of Matthew chapter 6, when we read from verse 20 onwards. Firstly, Jesus presents a case of two masters whom you are not able to serve to the same degree. Jesus said that you cannot serve God and mammon. He said that even if though you will be loyal to one, you will be loyal to another. If you will hate one, you will be loyal to the other. And if you are loyal to one, you will despise the other. So in short, what Jesus was saying was it's impossible to give your loyalty to more than one person. You can only give your loyalty to one master. And Jesus brought out two types of masters. He brought out the master also known as Mammon, in this case money, and himself as a master. And many of us have not yet understood how great that comparison Jesus presented was. What Jesus was basically saying was that in life, everyone lives for a certain reason. Some people live for what they can accomplish in the now. Other people live for what they can accomplish for forever. Either way, what you live for will determine who your master is. And God, through Christ Jesus, was presenting a petition to mankind that he wants to be the master over our lives. And that will only be seen in what we choose to pursue and the purpose we hold on to. This is the state that God desires for you and for me. The Lord desires us to have him as our master. The primary reason we wake up to live each day must not only be for what we can accomplish in the now, but it must be for the forever, which is why he says, seek first the kingdom. And in this day that you have risen, you have a battle for mastership. You have a battle of loyalty that you are going through. Your life in this day will determine who your master is and how he will draw your life. And so we will pray this day that God may help us find him as our master, that this day may be filled with seeking his kingdom first, seeking the higher things than the things on the earth alone. Father, in the name of Jesus, we pray that you may give us grace and strength to abide in you, to walk in you, to agree with your work and with your kingdom in Jesus' name. We ask, Heavenly Father, that you may teach us the way of life, that you may turn our affections toward you as we pursue you daily. In Jesus' mighty name, teach us to labor and find you as our eternal master and live in such a manner. In Jesus' mighty name, we thank you, Lord. We give you praise, honor, and glory. In Jesus' name we pray, amen and amen. Remember, how you live your life or what motivates your life determines who your master is. And seeking first the kingdom is God's petition for you to have him as the master over your life, because he meets every need beyond what living for the now can provide. Have a great rest of the day.
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0: 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And you're listening to The Breakfast Show on Radio Christian Voice. Today, we're talking about crazy faith, the ability for us to believe in things that we know we cannot achieve by our own strength. And how else will we be assured that God is moving in our life if we don't allow Him to move by trusting Him for great things? There's a message here from Rex and saying, good morning, RCV. Faith allowed me to start praying and fasting when I was thinking it is impossible. But through faith, I went there and fasted and prayed for some weeks. Amen and amen. It is, you know, interesting when we look at our faith journey and the things that maybe sometimes we thought were too hard or too extreme. You look at other people fasting and you think, I don't think I can be able to do that. And then you realize that's the whole point. It is, you know, turning away from your flesh, from you, and focusing on the one who gives us strength, the one who makes sure that, you know, we face each day stronger and do things that we are unable to do in our own strength. How else will we say that we serve a God who is abundant, who can do things exceedingly and abundantly above, beyond what we think or imagine? Chanda says, when we are unable to speak, He speaks for the voiceless. Tiende is saying to believe God Almighty for the impossible things ready to happen before the year ends. Tiende, I want to know what those things are. What is something that you were able to do by crazy faith and actually see it happen and say, whoa, you know what? That definitely was not me. That was God. Jane says to have hope for the things I can't see or change. Only God can do it. What thing is it that you hoped for that you actually saw change and you saw the hand of God over that specific situation? The more that we share things that happened when we were bold, even when, you know, in the midst of fear, you know, worrying about all the things that could possibly happen to us, when we see God's hand, it just reminds us who God is. You know, He definitely is not a God that is emotional like we are, a God that's temperamental, but our God is bigger and greater than who we are. And we can continue to celebrate Him by stepping out boldly in faith today. Now, have you ever wondered what it must have been like for Noah at his time to be, you know, there just building the ark, like really taking a moment to think about what it was like when he was building that ark and the rest of the world, you know, his world at least, was looking at him and thinking, what is going on? And that is how it is when you're building something bigger than you, when you're building something where God has given you the go-ahead. We tend a lot of times to want, you know, a backing from man, for the people close to us to say, you know what, you're going to do great. I'm here with you. I'm rooting for you. But that is not always the case. And when we say things like crazy faith, it's because, yes, people look at you like you're literally crazy, that what you're stepping out into, you actually look like there's something wrong with you and how you rationalize things. But that is exactly what faith is. You are moving boldly, knowing who your God is, and you are creating the evidence of things you hope to see. Isn't that beautiful? That God welcomes us into, you know, this partnership where we are able to visualize things, trust in Him, move boldly, and He is going to back us. I love the fact that our God is so intentional and such an abundant God. It gives me strength and confidence every single day. And so maybe right now you know someone personally who is going through a certain experience and would need you to believe for them because they don't have faith for themselves. You know an unbeliever who would need some hope, who would need you to help refresh them, just remind them who God is. Go ahead and send them a message. And if you know they're going through a difficult time, just strengthen them with the scripture and let them know that God sees them, God loves them, and they should have faith. He's going to do something in that season. If they just reach out to Him, He will definitely be willing to listen. Now let's continue to journey through the day today. Like I said, shortly after 6:30, as usual, we're diving into devotion. Like I mentioned, Deuteronomy chapter 17. And let's see what the Word of God is going to reveal for us today.
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0: You're listening to The Breakfast Show on Radio Christian Voice. And right now it is that time that we dive into devotion. And today, like I mentioned, we are in Deuteronomy chapter 17, loving, you know, journeying through that chapter together. I hope that we have all been locked in and making sure that we journey through the Bible scripture together. Now, today in Deuteronomy chapter 17, it always reminds me about, you know, how much people would talk about the God of the Old Testament and just how we are so glad that things are not done anymore the way they were done there. But also it's just a reminder that sometimes we are so casual with the conversation of sin, and God wants us to be able to, you know, see sin and nip it in the bud. Good morning to everyone who has tuned in online and on our Facebook Live, that is, and everyone who has tuned in on radio as well. Now, we're talking about sacrifices and guidelines for a king. So I'm reading from the New Living Translation, and it reads, "Never sacrifice sick or defective cattle, sheep, or goats to the Lord your God, for he detests such gifts. When you begin living in the towns the Lord your God is giving you, a man or woman among you might do evil in the sight of the Lord your God and violate the covenant. For instance, they might serve other gods or worship the sun, the moon, or any of the stars, the forces of heaven, which I have strictly forbidden. When you hear about it, investigate the matter thoroughly. If it is true that this detestable thing has been done in Israel, then the man or woman who has committed such an evil act must be taken to the gates of the town and stoned to death. But never put a person to death on the testimony of only one witness. They must be at least two or three witnesses. The witnesses must throw the first stones, and then all the people may join in. In this way, you will purge the evil from among you. Suppose a case arises in a local court that is too hard for you to decide. For instance, whether someone is guilty of murder or only of manslaughter, or a difficult lawsuit or a case involving different kinds of assault. Take such legal cases to the place the Lord your God will choose and present them to the Levitical priest or the judge on duty at the time. They will hear the case and declare the verdict. You must carry out the verdict they announce and the sentence they prescribe at the place the Lord chooses. You must do exactly what they say. After they have interpreted the law and declared their verdict, the sentence they impose must be fully executed. Do not modify it in any way. Anyone arrogant enough to reject the verdict of the judge or of the priest who represents the Lord your God must die. In this way, you will purge the evil from Israel, and then everyone else will hear about it and be afraid to act so arrogantly." So I will end here, which is on verse 13. The rest of the chapter looks at the guidelines for a king. Now, you know, this scripture, there are two things specifically that were standing out in this scripture. The first one was, you know, actually three things, because God is establishing to them once more that as they enter into the promised land, they should not ever serve other gods. They should be a people who do not serve other gods. If they see people worshipping the sun, the moon, or the stars, they should have zero tolerance for this. And so God is establishing, one, that he is God that is sovereign, and they may be moved once again to look to the left and the right, look to things that he has created and start to think those things, you know, that he has created are what they should worship, like the sun, the moon, the stars, and forget that God made them all. But secondly, that here we are told that the one who has witnessed should be the first one to throw the stone. Now, today, in today's day and age, right, it is very common for many people to enjoy sitting back. And this is something we have also looked at recently, where we have unpacked how we, you know, downplay the power of our voice, downplay how much God has called us to be the people that when we see something happening in society that is wrong, that is plain, you know, just sin, we shouldn't start sugarcoating it. We shouldn't be more worried about making people uncomfortable. We should be the first people to speak. And for me, the conversation of casting the first stone, that is what it looks like to me. Not necessarily being the one to pull down these people, but being the one that is to expose the wrong. And that is to say, you know what, I'm just going to call a spade a spade. I'm not going to wait for other people to speak about this wrong. I'm not going to wait for those who actually hear, you know, from a third party. But as someone who has witnessed it personally, right, I'm going to make sure that the evil from among us is purged. And this is something that we are called to do. We're not called to become comfortable with sin. We're not called to start making excuses for it, but to be the sort of people who say, you know what, not on my watch. If something happens, I'm not just going to stand by and be silent. And even as we look at the cases of the local courts, and as, you know, God was speaking about the Levitical priests and the judges at the time who give verdicts, he is emphasizing that when a verdict is passed, whatever has been said should happen. That person should be able to take the punishment for whatever wrong that they have done. When people around us are doing things, we should be able to hold them accountable for what they're doing. So today's reminder is, you're going to go online, you're going to go on Facebook, you're going to go on Instagram, TikTok, you're going to meet people, and they're going to say things in this world that are extremely worldly, because a lot of people are, you know, not saved, or, you know, they have just come into the understanding that, you know, now there's this experience they can have where they find freedom in Christ, but they're still trying to understand their boundaries, you know. Like a famous poem by Genetics says, where your first name Luke, second name Warm, right? Where you're lukewarm and you're trying to see how much can I get away with and still be saved. Use your voice. When they're speaking about sin casually, use your voice. Do not let sin be something that people take casually around you. And if you are truly a child of God, then it is your duty and you should take pleasure in purging sin from around you. So use your voice to speak to someone today about living a life that is pleasing to God. Banda, good morning. Lovely to know that you are listening in. That does mark the end of today's devotion. And I pray that we are all motivated to be the voice that speaks out today. Do not let sin be encouraged around you. Do not let people think, you know what, that one, that's the one that I can go and just be messy around. Be the one who gives wise counsel, the one who turns back and says, let's go to what scripture says about what we are talking about. All right. So glad to know that you tuned in. Thank you so much for sending your text messages through as well. And let's continue to journey through the breakfast show. For those of you who just joined in, we are unpacking having faith that, you know, is crazy and lets us do bold things. So let's continue to go through that together.
1: 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Let's get connected today.
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4: What is Wacha Wachanamano? Nga Wacha Wachanamano is a Bemba proverb. So every morning brings in fresh promises. It holds the promise of a new day. It's not over. I can try again today with a fresh perspective. Yesterday is gone. I have an opportunity today. So ngawacha, wachana amano.
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7: Pain is seductive. Pain is seductive. This was part of the discussion during a recent meeting with the Copays girls. And it is a discussion that, you know, our lead mentor keeps talking about, because she does fantastic when it comes to healing. And we were talking about how pain can be quite seductive. I'm pretty sure you have met people who just seem attached to certain pain points in their lives. This is how some of us are. Pain can be seductive, I tell you, very seductive, because after a while, it starts to feel very familiar. We learn how to sit in it, we speak from it, and even build our whole identity around it. This is who we are building identity from pain. Sometimes we hold on to pain because it will explain our reactions. It will explain our outbursts. It will justify our distance or even protect us from disappointment. And yet God never intended for pain to become a permanent residence for his children. Never. Pain can pull you into a cycle where healing now starts feeling uncomfortable and freedom feels very unfamiliar. Where the Spirit of the Lord is, there is liberty. You know, but you don't want that. You don't want where God is. You don't want the Spirit is. The danger is not only in being hurt, but in becoming attached to the hurt. Some people become so used to surviving that they struggle to embrace wholeness. And guess what? The enemy gets excited. He's even jumping when we fall deep into the pain. He's like, fantastic. They have already given me something to work with. He will use pain to isolate you. He will use pain to harden your heart. He will use pain to distort your identity. But God uses surrender. He uses truth and grace to heal and to fully restore. Healing begins when we stop glorifying what wounded us and start trusting God with what broke us. That's when healing will begin. When we stop glorifying what wounded us, we cannot be sitting in a space and telling ourselves, it will just be like this. Nothing is going to happen. I have been this. Glorifying the pain, talking about the pain day in, day out. We're not trivializing anybody's pain, but we have to get to a point where you say, I don't want it. The Bible reminds us in Isaiah 43, 18 to 19, forget the former things. Do not dwell on the past. See, I am doing a new thing. Some of us don't want to see the new thing God is doing in our lives. We want to dwell so much on the past because we are comfortable in the past. We have created, even our identity is around that pain. We can justify our outbursts. We can justify our reactions because when we answer a certain way, people will be like, this is what's happening to them. Forget the former things, the word of God says. Do not dwell on the past. See, I am doing a new thing. God is able to bring beauty out of brokenness, purpose out of pain, and strength out of weakness. That is the God that we serve. Your wounds may be part of your story, but they do not have to become your identity. Refuse to let pain become your comfort zone when God is calling you into healing, into growth, and into freedom. Just refuse it. God never asks us to pretend the pain did not happen. No, he asks us not to remain imprisoned by it. Because the longer we entertain pain, the easier it becomes to mistake it for purpose. Thank you very much. See you next time as we let God lead.

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1: Being bold is actually beyond pressing shift keys. It's beyond shaving machines. It's beyond reversing a cancerous disease. Being bold is coming to the understanding that the harvest is more than plenty, but those willing to put in the work are few. Turn quickly to the book of Matthew, past 28 chapters and come to verses 19 and realize the mandate is to look at the world and all its nations and say to ourselves, therefore, I'll go too. I'll go and love my neighbor enough to want to see them in heaven. I'll go and be compassionate enough to share the gospel with no fear end. I'll remember that persecution must be for his name's sake, because I'm grafted in. To God, we kids are namesakes. The practicality requires me to stay.

0: 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So go ye into the world and share his word boldly. The call is to engage culture for his glory.
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The time is 7:50 a.m. and I assume that is all systems go right now. And wherever you're headed, I pray that you are carrying bold with you, that as you step into that classroom, to your workplace, God, I want you to move in a way that you haven't before. And as you look at things, you know, touch day like your folks, say, you know what, God, I'm expecting a phone call that's going to change everything. And if you live your life, I remember seeing one, I think it was a meme, that if you live your life like every day something amazing will happen, one day what you will just be right. So welcome that good energy, welcome into your life. Now let's talk about distinguish faith from pressure, impulse, and emotional distance. Distinguishing faith from pressure, impulse, and emotional distance. Before we dive into that, let's read a few messages. And Sultan Delay saying, good morning, Ludo and RCV family. Thank God for my life today. Gratitude to the blessed. He made possible through his mercies, for I will rejoice and be glad in it. May he continue to bless my family with love and togetherness. Amen. Amen. I continue to bless you in Jesus' name. Rodina is saying, good morning. Apply my faith. I've discovered that all my needs, God, all needs are God. Amen and amen. They're saying, good morning, good morning to the RC family. We thank God for the grace of life. May this day full of favor. So as we into our day, please do feel free to join in our conversation today. I'm asking, what the biggest thing faith has ever moved you to do? Send us a text message. Let's dive into it together. But it's important that we

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5: This consultant explains Bank of India monetary rate cut to make loans cheaper. IBS strengthens cooperation with Zambia police ahead of elections, and opposition spout pressure on Ramaphosa. Good morning. My news are Emirate Mwanza. Lusaka-based business consultant Mubasi Chilongo says the reduction of the monetary policy rate by 25 basis points means that the central bank has reduced the best interest rate at which loans can be issued, making it cheaper for commercial banks to borrow money. On Wednesday, May 13, 2026, the Bank of India announced a reduction in the monetary policy rate 25 basis points to 13.25% for the second quarter from 13.5% recorded in the first quarter. Speaking in an interview with RCV News in Lusaka, Mr. Chilongo explained that the reduction is expected to lead to lower lending rates by commercial banks to businesses and individuals. Mr. Chilongo said it's expected result that loans will become cheaper, allowing businesses to borrow and expand their operations, employ more people, and increase production and overall business activity. He said the move by the central bank is aimed at stimulating the economy by encouraging borrowing and lending in order to promote economic growth.
6: So by reducing, the central bank has made it cheaper for commercial banks to borrow money, and the expectation then is that there will be also a reduction in the interest rate that the commercial banks themselves are able to lend out to business and individuals. So basically what is expected result, even if it is marginal, is that loans are expected to be cheaper. And loans become cheaper, businesses are able to borrow and expand.
5: Government has received all the 156 ambulances procured under the Enhanced Constituency Development Fund, CDF. Zanis reports that government also received the remaining 37 ambulances that have since been commissioned, handed over to the respective councils. During the handover, local government rural development principal public relations officer, Liseli Kanya, said government was committed to taking development closer to the people. Ms. Kanya pointed out that one of the key sectors that benefit from CDF was the health sector, which had benefited through the construction of several health facilities and equipment. The remaining 7 CDF ambulances have been delivered, marking the program, as 190 ambulances were received in the first batch earlier, said Ms. Kanyanga. And Zambia Medicine and Medical Supplies Agency, ZAMSA Senior Public Relations Officer, Enoch Lusoke, urged prudent use of the vehicle. Independent Broadcast Authority, IBA Director General Webster Malido, has strengthened collaboration with the authority and the Zambia Police Service aimed at promoting peace, security, and responsible broadcasting ahead of the August 3rd general election. Mr. Malido said this during a critical on Inspector General of Police, Rafael Muzamba, in Lusaka yesterday. He explained the existing working relationship between the Zambia Police Service and the IBA is vital in the authority.

0: $1 of aid to ease the effects of its oil blockade. A Cuban statement said the meeting was an attempt to improve dialogue, and American officials were told Havana was not a threat to U.S. national security. A CIA official told BBC's U.S. partner CBS News that the U.S. is prepared to seriously engage on economic and security issues, but only if Cuba makes fundamental changes. Fuel shortages, exacerbated by the U.S. oil blockade on the country, have left hospitals unable to function normally and forced schools and government offices to close. That's the news today. Here is another look at the headlines. Lusaka-based business consultant Mwamba Sichilongo says the reduction of the monetary policy rate by 25 basis points means that the central bank has reduced the base interest rate at which loans can be issued, making it cheaper for commercial banks to borrow money. Independent Broadcasting Authority, IBA, Director General Webster Malido has strengthened collaboration between the authority and the Zambia Police Service aimed at promoting peace, security and responsible broadcasting ahead of the August 13 general elections. And members of South African opposition parties walked out of a question and answer session by President Cyril Ramaphosa, who is facing claims of misconduct by hiding from police and tax authorities, a 2020 break-in at one of his homes and theft of large sums of foreign currency. For more news, follow us on our social media platforms. You can find us on Facebook, Instagram, X, and YouTube with the handle RCV News. My name is Margaret Mwanza. Stay tuned.
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0: The time is 7:42 a.m. You're listening to The Breakfast Show on Radio Christian Voice. And today is Faith Friday, where we strengthen each other in our faith. And I am encouraging you and myself to have crazy faith today, the type that makes people ask, what is it that you're building? But because you know that it is God who is for you, you are not moved by the people around you. Now, I did ask the question, what is the biggest thing that faith has moved you to do? Led by faith, you said, you know what, I'm going to do this. And Annalis has come through on the Facebook comments saying, going back to school after so many years and believing and trusting in God Almighty that I will pass my GCE grade 12 exams. Very grateful for that text message. A very good encouragement to the rest of us that, you know, sometimes you can indeed go back and finish the things that you started. Now, one thing that had to happen for me, I think it took quite some time, was I was studying, you know, something that was the opposite of what I started working in. Now, initially what I studied was different, and I started working in the world of marketing. And eventually, you know, it started showing how I'm just not interested in this. I would write exams half-heartedly. And so school was just dragging on and on. And my uncle sat me down and just said, look, do not feel bad because you've spent all these years doing this. Maybe because of the nature of what you're doing right now, you're just not in alignment. So decide what you want to pursue, right? And if you want to go in the direction of marketing, get your exemptions and pursue it until you're done. The other thing that I feel makes a lot of us stop moving is sometimes when we feel we need to head in another direction, right? We feel like we're going to be the ones who people laugh at, right? The ones who failed, the ones who didn't get it right. But ultimately, when you feel led in a certain direction, just persevere and push. For me, it kind of looked like starting all over again. I mean, I was exempted a year, but at the end of the day, it was almost similar because there were certain things I had to wait for and make pauses for. So it took the same time as a full degree. But I just said it in my heart that this is something I'm going to do, as much as a lot of other people who just stuck to what they were doing initially were done. I just said, well, what's the point of being done if it's something that will never serve me? And so just commit to what it is you're doing. Allow God to direct your life and don't let the voices of other people stop you from building what God wants you to build. Banda Gospel is saying, the biggest thing faith pushes me to do is trust and act when I can't see the outcome. It pulls me to forgive when it is undeserved and let go of control and stay faithful in quiet seasons, not for show, but to make me stronger, freer, and more grounded than fear would allow. Amen and amen. Why I find that very powerful is sometimes we only celebrate the things that are seen on the outside. Like, faith moved me to trust God for a house. Faith moved me to trust God for financial breakthrough. But here, you know, we're being reminded of the fact that the biggest things that will happen to you come from those unseen moments, that character building that happens behind the scenes, where you're being strengthened in your character, where you're learning how to forgive, where you're learning how to have, you know, self-control, where the fruits of the Spirit are being built on the inside of you. That is what helps you sustain the blessings. So we celebrate that. And let us not, you know, stop God from doing a complete work on us. Let us allow Him to work and to move in our lives. So if we're trusting Him to do, you know, exceedingly above and beyond what we think on and imagine on the outside, let us allow Him to do that on the inside as well. Martha is saying, good morning, sis. Thank you for devotion. I'm really motivated and I was feeling discouraged today. Martha, it's lovely to know that you're with us again today. And whatever it is, let us continue to shake it off. And we can trust and believe that even when we can't see everything, God can. And we serve a faithful God. So please do be encouraged today. As you go about your day, I hope that you are being moved to step out in bold faith. God is calling you to trust Him as especially when it looks like it won't work out, right? Especially when things look like they are going wrong. He's calling you and I to come to a place where we trust him and trust him completely. I want to know that one thing that happened in your life where you knew you were stepping out in faith, right? Where you knew that you were going to trust and believe that God is going to heal you. God is going to give you that breakthrough. God is going to, you know, make that pain, that heaviness that you have, that you've been carrying in your heart, go away. One thing I can say for sure is one of the things I've done boldly is when my pastor made mention of when we see certain scriptures and we haven't seen what the scripture says happen in our lives, we should keep pressing in until it happens, right? When you see certain things or certain scriptures rather, and you haven't seen that positive statement that the scripture is saying happening in your life, keep pressing in until you see it happen. So scripture talks about a peace that surpasses all understanding. And I had been carrying a pain a bit too long, you know, year in and year out. I started to talk about it more. So I feel like I was just staying stuck in that position. And I came to a point where I said, God, I'm going to trust you with this and I'm going to truly release it to you. And that peace came. That peace that made no sense, because here I was coming from a point where there were years and years of bondage, and now I was experiencing God's freedom. So trust God's word, read it, and you have to know what the scripture says about your situation so that when you pray for freedom, you know that it is possible and you stand on God's word. Today is a day to step out boldly in faith and remember who your God is. Do not let the enemy, you know, confuse you or make you talk small or think small. And even if you are trusting God for something, and you know, it doesn't look like it is adding up right now, that is okay. Thank God that the God that we serve is the one who can take 5 loaves and 2 fish and multiply them. So put everything in the hands of Jesus and watch him do what he does best.
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1: Welcome to today's Front Page Africa. My name is Margaret Mwanza. In South Africa, Daily Maverick carried a story with the headline, Ramaphosa fires disgraced social development minister Sisisi Tolashe. And the story says, President Cyril Ramaphosa has dismissed social development minister Sisisi Tolashe. In a statement on Thursday afternoon, 14 May, Ramaphosa's office said he had removed Tolashe from her position in terms of Section 91(2) of the Constitution. In the interim, President Ramaphosa has appointed Minister in the Presidency for Women, Youth and Persons with Disabilities, Sindisiwe Chikunga, as the acting minister in the portfolio, pending a full-time appointment in due course, the statement read. In Namibia, the Namibian newspaper carried a story with a headline, MPs urge end to dry rural taps. And the story says, National Council members this week criticized the government's water supply budget, saying many rural communities continue to face severe shortages despite repeated promises and funding allocations. Debating the $1.27 billion budget allocated to water and marine resources under the Ministry of Agriculture, Fisheries, Water and Land Reform, parliamentarians called for the urgent implementation of stalled projects and warned that bureaucracy continues to delay access to clean water across the country. Such empty premises create distrust among community members, regional councils, and the central government. We must accelerate projects of this nature, otherwise we are discouraging the hopes and aspirations of the people. The bureaucracy must also end, Sumaib Constituency Councillor Matthews Hangula said during yesterday's council session. And in Zimbabwe, Join the Conversation carried a story with a headline, UN wants Zimbabwe over Gender Commission abolition plans. And the story says, United Nations human rights experts have warned that Zimbabwe's proposed constitutional reforms to dissolve the Zimbabwe Gender Commission could weaken efforts to fight discrimination against women and girls. The concerns were raised in a formal communication from the UN Working Group on Discrimination Against Women and Girls, which has questioned plans under Constitutional Amendment Bill No. 3 to merge the commission into the Zimbabwe Human Rights Commission. The proposed changes approved by Cabinet on 10 February 2026 and later gazetted would see the abolition of the Zimbabwe Gender Commission, a body created under the 2013 Constitution to promote gender equality and monitor discrimination. That's it for today's Front Page Africa. Do join me next time. My name is Margaret Mwanza. Stay tuned.
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4: Being bold is actually beyond pressing shift keys, it's beyond shaving machines, it's beyond reversing a cancerous disease. Being bold is coming to the understanding that the harvest is more than plenty, but those willing to put in the work are few. Turn quickly to the book of Matthew, past 28 chapters and come to verses 19 and realize the mandate is to look at the world and all its nations and say to ourselves, therefore, I'll go too. I'll go and love my neighbor enough to want to see them in heaven. I'll go and be compassionate enough to share the gospel with no fear end. I'll remember that persecution must be for his name's sake, because I'm grafted in. To God, we kids are namesakes. The practicality requires me to step into faith. Convos to point to the true source in the Bible to pronounce the gospel. I share my testimony to shame the past and the accusers there.

0: 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So go ye into the world and share his word boldly. The call is to engage culture for his glory.
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0: 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Today is a beautiful Faith Friday, and it is that time that we jump right into our movie ticket giveaways, courtesy of Levy Cinemas. Good morning, Simwanza. They're saying happy family day. Simwanza, lovely to know that you are locked in. Good morning as well to Emmanuel, who says, faith works for real. I was sick, but God healed me. And lovely to know Kapiri is listening in. Now, as we talk about movies, you can stand yourself a chance to enjoy yourself two movie tickets. That is, you win them for next week from any day between Monday up to Friday. Now, you can book your tickets online through the Levy Cinemas website. That's whenever it is you want to check what is screening there. You can book from the comfort of your home by going to www.levycinemas.com. You can also download the Levy Cinemas app. Are you aware that there is an app which is available both on the Apple Store and Google Play Store so that you can make your payments and show up whenever you are ready? Now, let's look at what is screening. Now, Michael made its way to the screens, and in case you haven't seen it yet, it is still showing. There is also You, Me, and Tuscany that has been showing for a while. Raja Shivaji, I have to say that slowly, is also screening now. This is one that has made its entrance into the screens now. Raja Shivaji is an Indian historical action drama. So if you're all about the action, you can make sure that you see that as well. And for the little ones, if you want something that you can watch with them, there is the Super Mario movie that is there and available to you. So would you like to win yourself two tickets to the movies next week? Please do answer one of the questions, which is, what is the new movie that is showing? The new entrance that made its way on the 1st of May. And you can also answer, what Bible chapter were we looking at in devotion today? I am going to take the first three messages, so those messages that happen quickly, and make sure that, you know, they call in quickly. They get to win themselves movie tickets. There is an invasion.
1: Do I qualify to answer the one for the devotion?
0: There is an invasion.
1: I was watching on Facebook. I was listening, getting blessed. Do I qualify for that?
0: No, you don't qualify. You do not qualify. Patrick, there was a comment today. Someone said, that shouting you did early in the morning, Patrick is spoiling you people. I was like, it's a Friday.
1: But okay.
0: I'm good, thanks. Lovely to know you're here. Please do make sure you make those calls. We're waiting. Call in, win your movie tickets. And if not, please do send those text messages through. I am going to award to the first text messages. Okay, so you have to be quick. What new movie has made its entrance into the list of lineups today? And also, you can answer, what was our devotion? Which Bible chapter were we looking at today? I will definitely confirm, you know, the winners via text message so that you know that you are on that lineup. But please do keep it locked. We are still unpacking faith and having crazy faith so that even as we go out into the weekend, you are on fire. Right? You're on fire for Jesus. Chileshe Kapea, congratulations to you. You are our first winner who has told us, you know, the Bible chapter that we were looking at today. I'm looking forward to seeing more text messages and confirming those winners. Please do make sure and take note that when you win your tickets, you can go directly to Levy Cinemas any day from Monday up to Thursday next week and claim your two tickets. So take someone that you care about and have an amazing time. Stay with me. We are still together, and there's still the sports roundup to look forward to that's going to wrap up the show.
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0: 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I said, listen. God will not shame us. Even if these people want to wrestle us, like shame us. He will not shame us. You don't know. That's it.
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2: The issue around power generation is an issue that we all went through in 2015. 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
3: 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If the cadres are not existing, why did the president at the press conference talk about them?
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5: Don't you find it very odd and awkward that Parliament decides to be mute over a very important national matter? 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
6: The young people that you're dealing with today are lacking direction.
7: You have the news coming at
5: you. Oh, okay. Yeah. Someone else is going
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0: You're listening to The Breakfast Show on Radio Christian Voice, and today is Faith Friday. We have been, you know, activated to go out into the world and make sure that we are bold about our faith, that we share it boldly, but we also believe, you know, for great things and believe in the God who backs us. Thank you to everyone that was sending through their text messages on the Facebook page. And as well, the comments on Facebook and the text messages on our line. Always lovely to talk to the RCV family and know that we are journeying through the day together. Now, as I did mention, it being a Friday, it ends with a sports roundup. So you can always look forward to that. Now, please do remember that as you go about your day, the enemy is always trying to see how he can make you act like you're not a child of God, make you act out of character, make you not show those fruits of the Spirit. So go ahead and shame the devil and you show who your God is everywhere that you go. Let people see Jesus through your words, but also through your actions. You have yourself a lovely and safe weekend. And for those who are going to be coming through for the Bible Bee competition tomorrow, where high schools and universities are going head to head, look forward to that. I pray that you are safe, and we do this again on Monday from 6 hours to 9 hours. God bless.
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0: Have you got a prayer request? 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

0: A lovely good morning and welcome to the Sports Roundup right here on Radio Christian Voice, your home since 1994. And of course, about right now, I'm joined by Faisal. But before I introduce him, of course, you are talking to, or you're listening to Chimba Chilopa, Africa's sports lady. And of course, back to my pundit, my able pundit in Fryson. Fryson, a lovely good morning and welcome to the Sports Roundup.
1: Good morning to you. There's Zanaco lady. Oh, you call the African lady, but I call you Zanaco lady. Good morning to you, Chimba. It's good to see you today.
0: It's good to see you too, Fryson. So, and of course, I know that we did have a very interesting schedule in as far as the MTN Super League is concerned. During the course of the week, we did see some quite upsetting turnarounds in as far as the MTN Super League is concerned. Of course, we saw Zanaco being beaten by Napsa Stars 2-0. And by the way, I had an opportunity to watch that match. I was really disappointed, of course, because I mean, I'm a Zanaco girl, so
1: it's fine.
0: The results didn't go as planned.
1: Since we're a Zanaco fan and also a Chelsea fan, I think for you, it's fine. See, now you're used to it.
0: Wow.
1: So I think for Napsa, I think I'm happy for this result against Zanaco. Because I need Napsa to stay in the Premier League. That's the way I like Pazi to stay in the Premier League. I think if these two teams, if they go down to national division, then I think for me, it won't be fair. So I need Napsa and Pazi to stay, to spice up, to maybe to give the competition to the teams who are already on the top. Yeah.
0: All right, so are you saying that based on them being Lusaka teams and you just want...
1: Yeah, I think so. For me, I think we need Lusaka to be represented, knowing that Copper Belt in Premier League is now most of the team that dominates is on Lusaka and Copper Belt. So if Inquaz goes down, Napsa goes down, then we won't remain with Zanaco, Ledaros, which team? Which other team? Maybe Green Buffaloes. And so we still need a lot of teams in Lusaka, because I think football brings people together. So when maybe the other team is playing on Sunday, the other team on Saturday.
0: Yeah.
1: So I think people will get busy to go and watch these teams playing. Yeah.
0: Okay, so Faisal, in as far as we are talking about what took place during the course of the week, let's not forget that Nkana beat Zesco United.
1: But anyway, nowadays if you beat Zesco, there's nothing special nowadays.
0: Those are Faisal's words, not mine.
1: No, it's okay. I'll give you an example. If you're a team, maybe like Burnley beat Chelsea,
0: yeah,
1: there's nothing special about it. Why?
0: Absolutely, because Chelsea's form.
1: Yes, so I think for me nowadays, if you beat Zesco, I think that's time I saw Muza went to Zesco and collected the points. For me, when I watched that game, I was like, this is Zesco, the name is big, but now in the pitch, it's a different story. So it's a solid side if you're watching Zesco. I know I think they are building a team because they have growing squad. I think they are in the process of building. They are building the project. But I think going forward, we'll see a different Zesco.
0: Okay, so we did also see Power Dynamos being held 2-0 at home by Mtondo Stars. And of course, we do know that they're fighting relegation. This is a race for survival on Mtondo's part. Then Green Buffaloes beat Mighty Mfuliro Wanderers 1-0 at Edwin Imbolela Stadium. Kansanshi, on the other hand, edged past FC Leopards.
1: Yeah, I think for me now, the bottom race now, since they are this time around, there maybe only two teams who go down. Now I think the relegation will go to where between Mtondo and the FC Leopards, if I'm not mistaken. But I think for Kasashi they are safe. I think Kana also they are safe. Maybe in Kwazi, because they didn't play. They were supposed to play against Muza. I was told the stadium for Muza was engaged with other activity. They had to come back to Osaka. So the relegation now, the battle now is got down. We know they're on top. We know who's going to play who. Who's going to present Zambia in the Champions League and also Confederation Cup. Now it's confirmed. The Daros and the Power Dynamos. They'll represent Zambia, which is a good thing for me.
0: Yeah. All right. Let's not forget that we also had a military derby.
1: Yeah.
0: Red Arrows and Green Eagles.
1: Yeah, it was very interesting derby. I think Red Arrows is what can I say? They have got good finishers.
0: Mm-hmm.
1: They can, the way they did against the Power Dynamos. They can, if your defense go to sleep, then you are done and dusted. So yesterday, I think they won 2-0.
0: Mm-hmm.
1: Yeah, against the Green Eagles. I think Green Eagles they are now on third on the table. But yesterday, Red Arrows, they showed them that we are the Absa champions. They hammered their brothers in the defense wing 2-0.
0: Alrighty. Yeah. Okay. That's really interesting. Yeah. Okay.
1: Yeah.
0: So we do have some fixtures coming through over the weekend. Of course, in as far as MTN Super League is concerned, we have Kawe who will be facing Zesco United. Then Tondo will take on Mines.
1: What?
0: I mean, that's actually a good fixture. I mean, of course, the bottom team, teams that we're talking about, but it's actually a good fixture. Then we have Zanaco versus Changa Rangers.
1: Are you coming?
0: Well, with the disappointment that I've had, I don't want to lie.
1: Let's go and watch the game. Yeah, but if you want to be, are you working?
0: Yeah, I will be working.
1: Okay. I'll be updating you.
0: All right. Yeah. Then on Sunday, we have Nkana versus Muza, Green Eagles Power Dynamos, Konkola versus Naps Stars. My team, Fuliwa Wanderers, yet again to face a tough encounter when they do battle Red Arrows. Nkwazi versus Kansanshi Dynamos, then Prison Leopards or FC Leopards will take on Green Buffaloes.
1: Interesting one.
0: They're very interesting matches. But sadly, we just have to cross borders and take it all the way
1: to the big one.
0: That we're having tomorrow.
1: Tomorrow.
0: It's the FA Cup final, and it's Chelsea versus Manchester City.
1: Do you know,
0: are you rooting for?
1: Do you know? I call this game.
0: No, I don't know.
1: The original brew.
0: And the fake brew. And who is the original and the fake brew, if I may ask?
1: The Chelsea, obvious.
0: Yeah, okay.
1: All of the colors.
0: Mm-hmm.
1: But also Man City, they also adopted the brew, the fake brew. So I call them the brew derby. So tomorrow, the FA Cup between Man City and Chelsea, the brews and the... Maybe the right brew.
0: So it's already clear.
1: Yeah.
0: Fryson is definitely going for.
1: So I think for tomorrow's game... to be interesting one.
0: Yeah.
1: I know on paper everyone will say Man City the ability.
0: Mm-hmm. But football is played on the pitch.
1: That's like the way people were like Power Dynamos, they win the league and also the Absa Cup.
0: Mm-hmm.
1: But the Red Arrows came in with the other ideas. Even Chelsea, even tomorrow they can still do a surprise, they can still come with another ideas to beat Man City. You can't be beaten twice. So I think for me tomorrow to be a very tough game. If you're asking me the scoreline, I think I'll go in favor of Chelsea.
0: And that's an Arsenal fan, actually, speaking.
1: Yeah, brothers.
0: So what are your predictions? Oh, wow, brothers. Hey, this is actually shocking that it's coming from an Arsenal fan that is supporting Chelsea. It's a rare thing. I know both clubs are from London.
1: You know what? If you ask me, the day I quit to support Arsenal, which is not the case.
0: Yeah.
1: I think I've got the two teams which I've got soft spots in London.
0: Okay.
1: There's also Liverpool and Chelsea. I've got two soft spots for these two teams. Yeah.
0: Oh.
1: If today I quit Arsenal, I think maybe I can join these two teams.
0: Either yes.
1: Chelsea or Liverpool.
0: All right.
1: Yeah.
0: And your predictions?
1: I think it will be 2-1 in favor of Chelsea.
0: 2-1 in favor of Chelsea?
1: Yes.
0: Okay. No, those are... the predictions coming through from Fryson.
1: Yeah.
0: And of course, since we still have a little bit of time, Fryson, I feel like we can just chip in the fixtures that we have this week as far as the English Premier League is concerned. And right about today, or should I say tonight, we do have Aston Villa taking on Liverpool.
1: A big one, huh?
0: Absolutely.
1: Yeah, I think both teams are tight on point, huh?
0: Mm-hmm.
1: 59. I think for me, I don't know what happened to Aston Villa. Of late, they're not performing well. I think now, even in Bournemouth, they are on their neck.
0: Mm-hmm.
1: So I think for me, on this one, if you ask me, I think I'll go in the favor of maybe it will be a 1-1 draw, 2-2 draw.
0: Yeah.
1: Maybe I'll go for a draw for this one.
0: Oh. 2-2.
1: 1-1 or 2-2. But for me, the result will be a draw.
0: All right, so interesting. Tomorrow we don't have any games, but on Sunday,
1: because of the FA Cup, of course.
0: And I mean, they have to respect that. But on Sunday, we do have Manchester United who will be taking on Nottingham Forest. Wow, that's actually a very interesting game. I'll be looking forward to it.
1: But Nottingham Forest, they already survived the relegation, so for them, they'll just bring for the formalities.
0: Okay. Then we also have Newcastle playing against West Ham. West Ham is fighting relegation.
1: The big one also, this one, the big one. So now the battle is between West Ham and Tottenham.
0: Then the current log leaders, Arsenal, will be playing Burnley on Monday. So, I mean,
1: very interesting to see Arsenal playing on Monday. So, I'm not
0: used. It feels
1: to,
0: weird, eh?
1: Yeah, it feels weird. We are used on weekends.
0: All right, that's all we had for you today on the Sports Roundup. Thank you so much for tuning in. Do make sure to catch us on Monday. A lovely good morning.
1: Good morning.

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1: With the news in brief, I am Margaret Mwanza. Lusaka-based business consultant Mwamba Sichilongo says the reduction of the monetary policy rate by 25 basis points means that the central bank has reduced the base interest rate at which loans can be issued, making it cheaper for commercial banks to borrow. Speaking in an interview with RCV News in Lusaka, Mr. Sichilongo explained that the reduction is expected to lead to lower lending rates by commercial banks to businesses and individuals. Independent Broadcasting Authority, IBA, Director General Webster Malido has strengthened collaboration between the authority and the Zambia Police Service aimed at promoting peace, security and responsible broadcasting ahead of the August 13 general elections. Mr. Malido said this during a courtesy call on Inspector General of Police, Graphel Musamba, in Lusaka yesterday. In African news, members of South African opposition parties walked out of a question and answer session by President Cyril Ramaphosa, who is facing claims of misconduct by hiding from police and tax authorities, a 2020 break-in at one of his homes, and a theft of large sums of foreign currency. Ramaphosa denies wrongdoing in the scandal, but Parliament is planning impeachment proceedings. And CIA Director John Ratcliffe has met his Cuban counterpart at the Interior Ministry in Havana after the U.S. renewed an offer of $100 million United States dollars of aid to ease the effects of its oil blockade. A Cuban statement said the meeting was an attempt to improve dialogue, and American officials were told Havana was not a threat to U.S. national security. For more news, follow us on our social media platforms. You can find us on Facebook, Instagram, X, and YouTube with the handle RCV News. My name is Margaret Mwanza. Stay tuned.

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13: Be
0: Being bold is actually beyond pressing shift keys. It's beyond shaving machines. It's beyond reversing a cancerous disease. Being bold is coming to the understanding that the harvest is more than plenty, but those willing to put in the work are few. Turn quickly to the book of Matthew, past 28 chapters and come to verses 19 and realize the mandate is to look at the world and all its nations and say to ourselves, therefore, I'll go too. I'll go and love my neighbor enough to want to see them in heaven. I'll go and be compassionate enough to share the gospel with no fear end. I'll remember that persecution must be for his name's sake, because I'm grafted in. To God, we kids are namesakes. The practicality requires me to step into faith. Convos to point to the true source in the Bible to pronounce the

0: Realize that it's time we disciples went out to disciple others, to disciple the world into getting to know the God of the Bible. So go ye into the world and share his word boldly. The call is to engage culture for his glory.
1: Our mission is to empower and equip believers for the Great Commission by delivering godly and relevant content
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4: The issue around power generation is an issue that we all went through in 2015. 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
5: 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Mm. 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

0: Lovely good morning to you and welcome to today's edition of Chat Back right here on Radio Christian Voice. My name is Angel Kasabo. Always great to know that you are tuned in. And wherever you are tuned in from this morning, thank you so much and great to be part of your morning today. Now, today on Chat Back, we take a little bit of a different dimension. We are in one of those episodes where we do a book review. This is what we are going to be looking at this morning, book review. And the book that we are going to be reviewing is Trump of Doom. This is a particular book that we are reviewing this morning so that you, our listeners, just appreciate what is written in this particular book and how, of course, it helps our Christian journey and our general livelihood. Trump of Doom. To help me look at this particular book review is the author of this particular book. He is the overseer of the Glorious Gospel Bible Church, director, Great Gospel Crusaders Ministries, and chief executive officer, Destiny Changers Management Consultants, Bishop Benson Chisenga. Bishop, good morning and welcome to Chat Back.
1: Good morning, Angel. I'm so exhilarated to be hosted, especially under this circumstance. I mean, I've been on Chat Back before several times, this is one of its kind, and I really appreciate your hospitality. Good morning to you once more, and good morning to everybody that is tuned into Radio Christian Voice.
0: Most definitely, Bishop, it's always great to host you on this platform. How have you been, though?
1: Let's catch up.
0: How have you been?
1: Life is getting busier. One of the things I'm learning, Angel, is that as you age, responsibilities multiply. As you progress in endeavors of life, responsibilities and demands also increase. I don't know whether that should necessitate complaining.
0: I've seen a lot of people say adulthood, especially on social media. Do you buy into those complaints?
1: It makes
0: they
1: life
0: say adulthood.
1: Very, I think it makes life very exciting. You get to a stage where family, friends, community, and sometimes even at national level, if you're being looked up to as a source of answers to many questions people have and a source of solutions to many problems that they could face, it puts you on a pedestal. It makes life exciting. Yes, very challenging, no doubt, but very exciting. And so I've been busy trying to attend to people's problems and the issue with attending to other people's problems is that it makes everybody believe you have none. So you have to learn to manage a lonely journey that you take as you progress in leadership.
0: And a lot of people say this is a story of the clergy.
1: Sure.
0: So many lonely journeys, helping people fight their battles. But you also forget about your battles. And people also feel that you don't have battles.
1: You know,
0: is there such thing as the clergy not having battles?
1: Not really. Yeah. I mean, I've always said the best of men are men at best.
0: Yeah.
1: And as long as you are human, you'll be subjected to the same vicissitudes and human challenges that everybody faces. Except that when more is required of you, it will demand composure on your end. It will demand acquiring more grace. It will demand calmness, and it will demand approaching life far differently, with perseverance, with endurance, and with a grace that is selfless and ready to sacrifice for the needs of others, even if you have your needs at bay and your needs at play.
0: Wonderful. And you know, just talking about some of these battles that the clergy, you know, have to go through. And I would like to get your comment on this. I know we've asked you several times on the need for the clergy to, you know, remain and preach sound doctrine.
1: Beautiful.
0: It's very unfortunate, Bishop, that we're seeing on the news the clergy are being pursued for cases that, you know, are a little bit strange, especially in the four corners of our country. And this all borders down to infiltrating these doctrines that are taught on the pulpit. Then they lead to one thing, then the next thing. I know it's never enough to get this message from you, but what is the need really for the clergy to remain, resolute and preach sound doctrine based on the word of God?
1: That is a very important question, Angel. Look, when we depart from Christ, when we depart from emphasizing the divinity of Christ, when we depart from focusing on the person of Jesus as taught and revealed in the Bible, and when we depart from the teachings and the doctrine of Christ, what gets most affected and distorted is the conduct of believers that are subjected to teachings and doctrines that are outside the influence, the foundation, the principles, and the precept of Christ. The doctrine you subject yourself to as a leader or lady in the church will determine by far how you conduct yourself, how you behave yourself, above all, your demeanor. So your conduct, your behavior as a believer is influenced by the kind of doctrine you subject yourself to. Doctrine forms a foundation for your values and belief system as a Christian. So if your doctrine, if the doctrine and belief system you subject to are erroneous, heretic, and not aligned with the teachings of Christ, the distortion and effect will be seen in the conduct and behavior of not only the proponents, but also the followers of false doctrine. So ungodly behavior is rooted in erroneous doctrine. Unrighteous conduct is rooted in erroneous doctrine. Defiled, you know, conduct, spiritually defiled, decayed conduct is rooted in heretic teachings and doctrine. And not only that, we should also underscore the fact that, you know, departure from God, departure from the truth is caused by, you know, subjugating oneself to teachings that Christ never taught, doctrines that Christ never established, instructions that are not biblical, and teachings that never align themselves with the word, with the gospel, with holiness, and with the standard that God has set in his word. So a departure from the foundation of the Old Testament, which becomes a fulfillment in the New Testament, and therefore the doctrine of Christ implies that you will have not only strange doctrine being proposed and being preached, but very weird, very sinful, very unholy, and very ungodly activities, tendencies, habits among leaders and ladies in the church.
0: And also there's also been, you know, to put the other, when you flip the coin on the other side, they're saying also, you know, you may find that a man of God, what the man of God is preaching is very strange, but the congregants will go with it. Perhaps maybe the congregants are not paying attention to the word of God, the Bible. Do you also think there's a need to raise a standard among the congregation read the word of God? Because when you read the word of God, don't think you will be misled. It's not easy for you to be misled.
1: It's hard, though, to be an optimistic, upbeat, well-adjusted believer while you sat under a man who proclaims false doctrine and teaches the error. It's hard. Otherwise, the basic demand of Christianity is that when you are redeemed and when you are saved, your practice and demonstration of commitment will be, number one, towards daily, gainful, godly, Christ-centered praying. And not only that, you'll be devoted also to daily studying, you know, reading, meditation, cogitation, and assimilation of the totality of the word in a very organized, systematic, deliberate, and intentional way. Because as you seek to study the Bible and research it, or, you know, receive it in your private devotional setting, it enhances the possibility of enlightenment, discernment, and therefore preservation against false teachings and false doctrine. But the challenge that is with this personal devotion is that even your personal devotion must be inspired by your local church. Unfortunately, it must be trained into you and coached into you by those that are presiding over your spiritual warfare. And those that preside over your spiritual warfare are the ones that are custodians of the material that they need to invest in you. So if the one that is investing material in you is in error, then even your practice of daily Christian discipline will be misplaced. You know, it will be a kind that is misled, and it will be a kind that is not rooted and grounded in the principles or the foundation, which should be Christ.
0: Yes.
1: So it's hard to stay in a place that is rotten and be okay. It's hard for you to stay in a place where there's error and be in the truth.
0: Yeah.
1: So this is why it's important from the onset, as you receive Christ as Lord and Savior, ensure you attend and you belong to a Bible teaching.
0: Yeah.
1: Not just quoting. There's a difference between one who quotes the Bible and the one who teaches the Bible. It must be a place that focuses you on worship. You learn to exalt God as your only benefactor, you know, and one who deserves your reverence, your respect, and your regard. And this God that you need to worship must be the God of the Bible. The God of the Bible is Lord. He is Jehovah. The God of the Bible is one who put on flesh, became man in Jesus Christ. The God of the Bible, therefore, is one who died for you in Christ and rose again from the dead. The God of the Bible is the one the Old Testament teaches us about in stories, in narratives, in types, in symbols, in ceremonies and ordinances under the Old Testament. And the God of the Bible that is taught in types and symbols and ordinances is one that has all the fulfillment in Jesus. So if Jesus is not the God you are being taught, then everything else and the rest you'll be taught will be in error, and you can't be grounded in worship. Attend a church that disciples you. Discipleship is not about becoming loyal to a man of God. And discipleship is not about becoming an ardent giver to a man of God. You know, although giving is part of your obligation as a church member, but your loyalty is above a man of God. Discipleship is not about being loyal to men. Discipleship is about growing daily into the likeness of Christ. So attend a church that would ensure that as you attend their programs, do you become like Christ in the way you think? Do you become like Christ in the way you speak? Do you become like Christ in the way you behave? Do you become like Christ in your habits and tendencies? Is this place you call church cultivating that quality of Christ-likeness in you? Are you drawn closer to Christ-likeness or drawn away from Christ? Are you drawn more to righteousness than you do to sin? Is that place teaching you to hate sin and love righteousness or excuse sin and compromise with righteousness? These are questions that angel, each one of us must be asking. Are you being discipled? Stewardship. A good Bible-believing church will teach you how to selflessly and sincerely and sacrificially use your talent, your gifts, your abilities, even your possession or your wealth to save others and make your family better than it is, and allow God to use you to make your community better and to make a world or the world around you far better. Is that church teaching you that kind of responsible stewardship? Not only stewardship, fellowship. Are you being taught to be careful how you choose your association, how you choose your company, how you spend your time, and how consistent and compromisingly consistent you must be in, you know, spending time with those that are of like precious faith. And lastly, we can also talk about the fact that a Bible-believing church instills in you a missionary mindset, if you like. A mindset of a soul winner, a mindset of a witness of Christ, a mindset of one who reach out to preach Christ to those who are, you know, unredeemed, calling them to Christ, calling them to faith, calling them to repentance. Does or has your local church, Angel, invested to make you successful and progressive in these areas?
0: Wonderful.
1: If the answer is no, you're in the wrong place.
0: All right. No, thank you so much for that elaborate, you know, sort of just info on the need for us, you know, to attend Bible-believing churches or to belong to Bible-believing churches that focus on the Word of God, that focus on Jesus.
1: Beautiful.
0: All right. Let's get into the topic of discussion this morning. We are looking at your book. A book that you've titled The Trump of Doom. Now, I've always known that you've written a few books here and there.
1: Sure.
0: But coming across something that you've published, this should be the first.
1: Sure.
0: But then tell us a little bit about your writing, you know, career when it comes to books. And what inspired you, you know, to start writing books?
1: I naturally love documenting the things I learn from the Bible. I'm an ardent student of Scripture. I've read through the Bible.
0: And is this what book writing should be all about?
1: It's for me, my writing is inspired by the impartation I receive from the Word of God, from Scripture. So Scripture for me is the foundation for my writing. I am an ardent student of the Bible. Every day of my life, Angel, my number one textbook is the Bible. I've read through the Bible this year now, from cover to cover, from Genesis to Revelation, line upon line, precept upon precept, 59 times. So I'm now back to Genesis, you know, this April. I just finished my 59th time of reading through the Bible from Genesis to Revelation in March. I did my 59th time. So I've started, I'm already in Genesis chapter 16, doing my 60th time of studying the Bible from Genesis to Revelation. So for me, my foundational book for inspiration is the Bible. My foundational book for spiritual enlightenment is the Bible. My foundational book for Christian education is the Bible. My foundational book for Christian leadership is the Bible. I'm a holder of a master's degree in business administration. I majored in organizational behavior. That is my specificity. But I can tell you that as a management consultant, the ideals, the ideas, the concepts I've introduced in teaching people how to manage other people and how to manage businesses in terms of clients, customers, and finances have largely been inspired by concepts I learned from Jesus and concepts I've learned from the Bible.
0: From the Bible.
1: So my writing interest has been intrigued by lessons I document in the Bible. If I tell you, Angel, that I already have sermons prepared that I need to preach on Christmas Day of 20 from now, from this coming Sunday.
0: Yes.
1: I mean, like after tomorrow.
0: Yes.
1: From this coming Sunday and from the beginning of this year until end of 2026, my sermons are already written down. If you've noticed me, each time I come on your platforms, I always have a notebook.
0: Yeah.
1: And these notes you are seeing here are inspired by ideas I learn and lessons I draw and derive from Scripture. So every book I write is an exposition of a Bible passage.
0: Mm, very interesting. Now, let's get into this book that we are reviewing this morning, The Trump of Doom.
1: Yeah.
0: I looked at the title of the book and I'm wondering, what's with The Trump of Doom? Couldn't you have come up with another title of this
1: Interesting.
0: Book?
1: Interesting.
0: What's the story behind The Trump of Doom before we get into
1: it? So the Trump of Doom comes in quite interesting, and I borrow it from the Bible.
0: Mm.
1: All right?
0: Mm.
1: The trumpet will sound.
0: Okay.
1: And the dead will rise. And those of us who will be alive when the last trump will sound will be caught up with him in the air. So there is a trumpet that is the last call of Jesus that will be pronounced, and that will close the church age. And once the church age is closed and you're not part of the rapture, what remains is doom. So the trump of the rapture also announces the trump of doom for those that remain in the rapture. So the idea is quite very, I don't know how to put it across to you, but I'm very deliberate with it.
0: Yeah.
1: It's very scriptural.
0: Yeah.
1: It's talking about the last call. So the trumpet, where the Bible talks about the last trumpet and the Lord will ascend, and then there will be the last trumpet, as Paul puts it in 1 Thessalonians chapter 4, it doesn't mean the Lord will come with a trumpet on his mouth and then he's going to blow it, boo, boo, boo, and then the end of time will begin to roar. The implication of the trump is symbolic. It's symbolic of a very clear, unmistaken, audible voice. In other words, there will be the last call of God to the church.
0: Mm.
1: Your first call is the call to salvation.
0: Mm.
1: Your other call is the call to sanctification, holiness, and consecration.
0: Mm.
1: Your other call is the

0: from in people's hearts and people's lives. But then, among all these callings, if you like, there is the call. And that call will announce the last call of the church that will rapture them out of this world. And then that call will be announced through what is referred to as the trump of God. But that trump of God is good news for the believer, but doom for the naysayers, the unredeemed, and for those who will be unsaved when Christ ascends to rapture the church out of this world. And by the way, the rapture is still another controversy, caught and I caught, that from denomination to denomination may be questioned and doubted.
1: Yeah.
0: But it's very, very, very biblical. And in my book, I cite scriptures in the Bible that categorically state that the next imminent program of God on God's calendar is the rapture.
1: The rapture.
0: And that's the trump. For the believer, it's not a trump of doom.
1: Yeah.
0: But for the unsaved, it marks a place of doom.
1: And we'll come to the key differences between the rapture and the second coming.
0: Very important.
1: I've actually seen it in your book.
0: Exactly.
1: All right. You've told us about where this title has come from and what inspired.
0: Beautiful.
1: Let's get into a nutshell, a summary of what this book seeks to address. Mm-hmm. I know we are going to be getting into some of, I have some key areas that I would love to, you know, find out more. Mm-hmm. But let's just maybe perhaps summarize is this particular book.
0: Exactly.
1: If you were to put it in summary, let me give you enough time to explain.
0: The trump of doom, like we've already stated, it's born out of a deep concern, a very deep concern I have for the widespread neglect of sound teaching from the book of Revelation.
1: Yeah.
0: And actually, the book of Revelation is avoided in Bible studies, and it's perceived a tough book to understand, a complicated book to comprehend. Announce to you that yes, a scary book and frightening, but I can announce to you that Revelation is the simplest book and one of the most logically arranged book in the Bible. It naturally divides itself in three sections. When John,
1: I've met actually a lot of people that say that it's the book of Revelation, but to them they say it's very complicated.
0: Why?
1: You know, you're reading this and you're like, oh, goodness me. But a lot of people say it's very scary.
0: Have you ever noticed something that it's very easy to learn through pictures than you do through,
1: through
0: words?
1: Through words,
0: So Revelation is a book that teaches you using pictures. And a lot of illustration.
1: Yes.
0: A lot of metaphor.
1: Yes.
0: And if you like, a lot of illustration. So it makes it very simple. So its content is filled with very elaborate illustrations to drive home the point and to impress clarity as you read. And then it's also logically arranged. John, the beloved on the island of Patmos, receives this vision of the revelation of Jesus. And by the way, you can tell that somebody is ignorant of the book of Revelation by just the way they refer to it. I've heard people like saying the revelations. It's not revelations. It is revelation, the revelation of Jesus. So this is a revelation of the risen Lord that John on the island of Patmos, as he is imprisoned under persecution, receives. And the Lord says he's going to write about three things. The things that were, the things that are, and the things that shall be. The things that were refers to the risen, glorified Lord. And that is chapter one. The things that are talk about the present age in which John, the beloved, who was at this time receiving this revelation, existed into. The church age, all right? And it is summarized in terms of the letters to the seven churches. The letters to the seven churches, by the way, give you the entire history of the church as it unfolds from the apostolic Acts of the Apostles church to the day of the rapture.

0: So the things that are refer to the things of the church age, and that are those are things you find in chapter 2 and chapter 3. And then the things that shall be speak about the future. So he will write about the glorified Christ past, the things that were. And then he will write about the things obtaining during the age or the dispensation of grace or the dispensation of the church. That is what you read in chapter 2 and chapter 3. And the things that shall be future from chapter 4 to chapter 20. Chapter 4 and 5 pictures the church in heaven. And then chapter 6 to 18 gives us the entire scope of the great tribulation, the 7-year period of judgment that will take place on the earth after the rapture. I cite it and summarize it expositionally from the book of Revelation chapter 6 in my book. And then that is chapter 6 to 18, the Great Tribulation. Chapter 19 focuses on the second coming of Jesus. And this is why you read about the Battle of Armageddon. When people refer to the Battle of Armageddon, it sounds like that is the entire story of the book of Revelation. No, Armageddon is simply the last rebellion of Satan, the last sin of man against Christ during his second coming to establish his millennial kingdom on the face of the earth. So you read about the second coming of Christ in chapter 19 and the battle of Armageddon. All right. Of course, the mark of the beast is between chapter 6 and 18. And then chapter 20 talks about the millennial reign of Jesus, the fulfillment of the promise the Lord gives for the establishment of ideal, perfect life on earth. The millennial reign will last only for 1,000 years. That is not heaven on earth. And I cite the details. I do an exposition and summary on the millennium in my book. And then in chapter 21 and 22, eternity opens up for business in heaven and in hell. That's the book of Revelation.
1: Wonderful.
0: So the neglect of the correct teachings of Revelation is what inspired me to write Trump of
1: the
0: Doom.
1: Neglect.
0: There's a lot of neglect of sound teaching on the book of Revelation. It's the last book of the Bible. The Bible has...
1: And why do you think that's the case? Is it deliberate or people just
0: It's what we have...
1: People just don't want to hear what and understand what is in the book of Revelation.
0: Well, it's spiritual lethargy. Laziness born out of fear that it's complicated, it's difficult to understand, and maybe just a lack of interest and intrigue or ignition, passion for Bible study, you know, a desire to know Christ, to know his word, you know, and to understand the details of what lies ahead of us. And there's just a neglect on sound teaching, not only on the book of Revelation, by the way, but on the entire Bible. So the first thing that inspired me was the neglect of sound teaching on the book of Revelation, the ignorance of biblical doctrine, especially on eschatology, which is end time prophecy, and also misplaced priorities that have left many believers without conviction about eternity. You know, I saw a posting on social media that listed four things. There was mom, there was dad, there was 80 million quach, is it $80 million or whatever that was, and there was heaven. And the question was, which of the four would you knock out? And that was on a Christian platform. You'd be shocked that people were responding very affirmatively that heaven must be knocked off because heaven is a scam. Heaven must be knocked off because heaven is an idea of Western culture to permeate and penetrate Africa and exploit it. That heaven is a fallacious idea that was machinated, schemed to confuse an African to focus on heaven, leave a very earthly, useless life, and get exploited by the whites. They think it's a white man's idea, and it's not literal, it's not real, it's not factual, and it has no bearing with the truth. And that's very, very sad. And this is where, you know, the poor study of scripture and the lack of focus on eternity has brought the church and brought believers. Mm. Believers now are treating earthly life, earthly sojourn, material pursuit, materialism as the ultimate and core pursuit of their lives. And we are living lives without eternity in view. We are living lives without eternity as our pursuit. We are living lives without, you know, eternity as our passion. We are living lives without eternity as our desire. When Christ taught more on eternity than anything else. In any case, redemption came to prepare you for eternity.
1: Mm.
0: Redemption came to steer you up to be heavenly minded.
1: Yeah.
0: Yes, being heavenly minded does not imply or does not demand that we should be earthly baseless and earthly worthless and earthly useless. But to be earthly useful, you must be heavenly minded. And this heavenly mindedness must be inspired by the correct teachings from the Bible. To be earthly worthwhile, you must be heavenly minded.
1: Yeah.
0: To be earthly impactful and influential, you must be steered by the idea of eternity. So biblical illiteracy, especially around eschatology, the study of the last days, inspired me to write Trump of Doom. And the lack of conviction, I repeat, concerning eternity, heaven, the reality of hell, also inspired me to look. So the book presents a very clear and structured exposition in very few chapters, only four chapters.
1: Yeah.
0: Only four chapters. Mm. And each will offer you an overview of, you know, a passage that is being systematically dealt with.
1: Mm-hmm.
0: And then it gives you exposition of the passage line upon line, and then practical application for today's believer in order to enhance, you know, desire for, you know, heavenly mindedness to make you earthly useful as God requires.
1: Very, very interesting. And you're already making me want to jump the chapters and go, if you know, further in this book on how you've addressed, especially the issue of this agenda that is being pushed that heaven is just. And I will agree with you. I've also been in spaces that feel that it's a white man's agenda.
0: Yes.
1: You know,
0: yes,
1: for them to exploit us. But yeah, anyway, before we get to that, we're privileged, since we have you in studio, and let's go chapter by chapter, a summary of these chapters that you have done.
0: Thank you so much.
1: So that we just appreciate the work that is in this book. Let's start with chapter one.
0: Mm-hmm.
1: On my screen, chapter one talks about the rapture of saints. If you could briefly summarize chapter one.
0: In this book, I get into the book of Revelation.
1: Yeah.
0: And I get into sister Bible passages that refer to the rapture.
1: Mm.
0: So drawn from the Bible, drawn from the Pauline teachings, drawn from especially the teachings of Jesus and the revelation of Christ in the book of Revelation, I emphasize what the Bible emphasizes. The rapture is the imminent program. That is the next thing that will happen on God's calendar. That is the next thing we should be looking forward to. And that is the next thing that will take place as far as and so far as God's agenda and God's program for humanity is concerned. So I share from the Bible in this chapter that the rapture is the imminent. There's nowhere, angel, and I cite it in my book, where the Bible teaches the soon coming of Jesus. And this is where people get confused. It wasn't say soon. People begin to say, you said the same thing 10 years ago. He didn't come.
1: You said the same thing
0: 50 years ago. Even those that existed in the centuries that have gone by said the same thing, but he didn't come. That's the thing. The Bible doesn't say Jesus will soon come. Soon means it's now. Soon means it's tomorrow. Soon means it could be this second. The Bible teaches the imminent coming of Christ. Imminent means that is the next thing.
1: Mm.
0: Next thing may happen now. Angel, as we speak, we may be both be raptured.
1: Raptured.
0: I hope you'll not be raptured and I remain. So it can be now, yeah, as we share,
1: mm-hmm,
0: this discussion. It can be the next moment. It can be the next day. It can be 10 days from now. It can be many years from now. It can be billions of years from now. But it's the next thing to happen, whether we like it or not, whether we fight it or not, whether we admit it or not. It's the next program on God's calendar. So the rapture is the imminent coming of Christ.
1: Mm.
0: And it's pre-tribulational, meaning the rapture takes place before the Great Tribulation. The Great, yeah, Tribulation, we'll look at it in the second chapter, mm-hmm, is the 7 years of judgment on the earth. This is judgment not against individuals,
1: yeah,
0: but this is judgment against nations for rebelling against God's autocracy. Hello, there will be a judgment. There will be a judgment against nations. And this judgment, unfortunately, will incorporate all individuals that will remain in the rapture. So the rapture,
1: it will come in form of war.
0: Different, and in fact, the Bible cites different cataclysmics,
1: yeah,
0: and catastrophes. And by the way, you'll be interested to know that the cataclysmics and the catastrophes that will be used as means of judgment on nations and people in the Great Tribulation,
1: yeah,
0: are similar to the activities God used against Egypt before the nation of Israel was released from bondage.
1: Mm.
0: What you read about the Egyptian judgment,
1: yes,
0: before Israel was released from bondage will be heightened, exacerbated during the Great Tribulation. So talk about the scorching heat. It will be, maybe the Lord will increase the wattage of the sun or bring the sun close to the earth, and then the wattage of the heat will increase. Talk about the frogs. Talk about all these details you read concerning the judgment of Egypt against the bondage they inflicted on the Israelites.
1: Yeah.
0: Will be repeated in the Great Tribulation against those who rebel against salvation in Christ.
1: Mm.
0: And those who rebel against the rulership and lordship of Christ over nations. Because we have rebelled as nations,
1: mm,
0: and there will be judgment on the earth, mm, for rebelling against God's rulership and for rebelling against salvation in Christ. But the rapture is I display it from the biblical background,
1: mm-hmm,
0: as the imminent pre-tribulation,
1: mm-hmm,
0: catching away of the church,
1: mm-hmm,
0: where Christ comes for the saints,
1: mm-hmm,
0: and snatches them out of this world, and then other events for end time begin.
1: Yeah.
0: So it will be a moment of deliverance,
1: mm-hmm,
0: from the coming wrath of God for believers. And not judgment for believers.
1: Yeah.
0: And it calls believers therefore now,
1: mm,
0: to watchfulness,
1: mm,
0: and readiness. Mm. So in this book, I share details,
1: mm,
0: about the rapture. When will it take place?
1: Yeah.
0: What are the signs of this rapture?
1: Mm.
0: Will you know that the rapture is about to take place? The book answers those questions, coupled with exposition from Scripture.
1: Mm.
0: And it takes place before the Great Tribulation. And what happens to those that remain and go through the Great Tribulation, that is detailed in this book. And he comes for the saints alone.
1: Mm.
0: What will happen when he comes?
1: Mm.
0: Will everybody see him, but he only catches away the saints?
1: Mm. Mm.
0: The book answers all these questions. And then I delve into how you can prepare for the rapture every day.
1: Mm.
0: How you can be ready for the rapture every day. In other words, I teach from the biblical perspective,
1: mm,
0: that the life of a believer must be rapturable every day.
1: Mm. Wonderful. All right. I know for those points that you've just given, you've given us, we have to, of course, get the book and read.
0: Yes.
1: But let me just get one explanation on the key differences between the rapture and second coming, because this is in chapter one, before we quickly get into chapter two.
0: The two are normally confused. The rapture is part of the second coming, except that the rapture is the first phase of the second coming of Jesus, if you like. And the difference is in here. The rapture takes place before the Great Tribulation, before the 7 years of judgment on the earth, before the 7 years of the coming wrath on the earth. All right? And the second coming takes place at the close or the end of the Great Tribulation. This is the main difference that Scripture displays. And I use the Bible to cite the differences between the two.
1: Yeah.
0: The second major difference is that during the rapture, only the saints, the dead that shall rise as saints, and the saints that shall alive, that shall be alive, rather, at the coming of Christ in the rapture, will see him. So at the rapture, only the saints, those that are redeemed in Christ. A saint is not a person who's more holy and has become deputy Jesus. No. A saint is not only a person, I have to mention, who belongs to the Catholic Church. A saint is a person who's redeemed in Christ and set apart for Christ. So where you are a saint, as long as you are in Christ. Where I am, I'm a saint, as long as I am in Christ. Your position in Christ, not necessarily your perfection by merit, makes you a saint. So only the saints will see Jesus. So those that will not be in Christ will not see him. They'll just see a disappearance of the saints as they get caught up to be with the Lord. That's the second major difference.
1: Okay.
0: During the second coming, every eye will see Jesus. So thus, those that will survive the Great Tribulation, and those that will be alive, and those that will see, those that will be present, rather, when he comes again to establish the millennial kingdom, will see him. Everyone will see him as he comes to establish the millennial kingdom. But at the rapture, only the saints will see him. In the rapture, he comes to take the saints for rewards. At the second coming, he comes to execute judgment for those that rebelled against him and bring an end to the Antichrist, the one who will be reigning terror during the seven-year period and proposing the mark of the beast and all those details. And the false prophet will be the religious influence that the Antichrist will be using. The Antichrist will be a political influence, will be a supernatural figure. The false prophet will be a supernatural influence, but it will be more on the religious side. And then they will be both doing the bidding for Satan. That's why they are called the Trinity of Hell. So there is Satan, there is the Antichrist, there is the false prophet. This false prophet is the final amalgamation or fulfillment of all the false prophets you've read about in the Bible and the ones you have today. We have quite a number. The guys that jump the barbed wires and do crazy stuff and all those details. So all these guys are just tiny compared to this one guy who will be influencing the world to worship the image of the beast during the Great Tribulation. So the rapture happens before the Great Tribulation. The second coming happens after the Great Tribulation. So the rapture happens 7 years earlier. The second coming happens 7 years later. So if the rapture took place today, you can start counting that 7 years later, Christ comes in the second coming. The rapture has only saints seeing Christ in the air. And the second coming has every eye present on the earth seeing him coming. During the rapture, he doesn't step on the earth. He just hangs in the air to snatch away the believers. During the second coming, he literally steps on the earth and begins to reign and rule on the earth for 1,000 years together with the believers. And those are the three major differences between the rapture and the second coming. They are not the same event. They are different events of the same progression of the end times.
1: Wonderful. That is chapter one in a nutshell.
0: Sure.
1: All right, let's get to chapter two. Let me get to my chapter two here. Like you said, you only have four chapters in this particular book.
0: Yes.
1: But I'm already seeing it's very easy to read.
0: Very easy.
1: All right. Yeah. The future of the sifted? Is this how you pronounce it?
0: Exactly. So,
1: all right, the future of the sifted.
0: Exactly. So what remains
1: this
0: with
1: this? This is chapter two.
0: Yes, what happens to those that remain in the rapture?
1: In the rapture, yeah.
0: That is our second chapter. What really will happen to those that will not make it in the rapture?
1: In a nutshell. I know we have to go read the book, but just in a nutshell.
0: In a nutshell. So they'll go through the Great Tribulation. So that second chapter is all about what will be happening in the Great Tribulation. The Great Tribulation is divided in two different segments or periods. The first takes 3.5 years, and the first 3.5 years will be a period of peace and prosperity and happiness and joy. And this will be influenced by the political ideas of the Antichrist. And that is why, as you read through and comprehend, you discover that the Antichrist will eventually be mistaken as the Messiah by the world of men and women and people that will remain in the rapture. So I use Revelation chapter 6, the seals of Revelation chapter 6, because Revelation chapter 6 is the summary of the entire period of the Great Tribulation, whose details are filled in from chapter 7 to chapter 18. And that is the style that Revelation uses. It uses a bird's eye view concept. So it gives you a summary of a concept and then fills in the details as it goes. And the same therefore goes for the Great Tribulation. You have its entire summary in Revelation chapter 6. So I use Revelation chapter 6 to unveil the beginning of the Great Tribulation, you know, through the opening of the seals. And what will be taking place in the Great Tribulation?
1: Yeah.
0: I write about, from the Bible background, wars, famines, deaths. There'll be literally global upheaval. During the Great Tribulation, there will be judgments that the Lord will release on humanity by using the forces of nature. There will be judgments the Lord will allow on humanity by allowing Satan, the Antichrist, and the false prophet to unleash the full length of the evil that is in them. The wickedness of the devil is not expended at full length in our time, because his wickedness is being restrained by the presence of the Holy Spirit and the presence of the church on earth. Now imagine when the Holy Spirit is withdrawn from the world, because the church is taken out. The implication is that the devil will have his holiday on earth. He will take his full length of wrath, evil, and wickedness. So there'll be that kind of judgment coming from the devil, the Antichrist, evil spirits, and the false prophet. And then there'll be the direct judgments of God on man. So there'll be global upheaval during the Great Tribulation. And I summarize how these things will be taking place. And this is a period of divine judgment upon a Christ-rejecting world, revealing both God's justice and sovereignty during the Great Tribulation. So we go into details in this chapter to unveil what will be taking place literally during those 7 years of divine judgment upon a Christ-rejecting world. It's not a place you'd want to find yourself. It's not an experience you'd want to look forward to. And that's why the Lord says we are looking forward to the blessed hope. The blessed hope is not going through the Great Tribulation and getting purified through the sufferings of the Great Tribulation. Not at all. Because the upheavals will be hard to survive. The upheavals will be hard to survive. Will there be people who survive and get a second chance at salvation during the Great Tribulation? Yes, they will. But to make that second chance will be very, very
1: difficult,
0: almost impossible, that some people will endure this kind of persecution that is heightened by Satan and heightened by the forces of nature and allowed by God to cause untold suffering and judgment on men because they rebelled against Christ. So the book goes into details,
1: yeah,
0: to make it very clear and very graphic, based on biblical exposition on how this terrible period will unfold. Reading it purifies your hope to look forward to the blessed hope, which is in Christ. It purifies your interest to desire salvation now. And it makes you realize that what is coming ahead will prove the sovereignty of God and the foolishness of humanity.
1: Mm, wonderful. All right, let's take a breather. In case you are just listening to or tuning in to Radio Christian Voice, you are listening to today's a chatback program. My name is Angel Kasabo, and this morning we are looking at a book review, and the title of the book that we are looking at this morning is A Tramp of Doom, and the author is Bishop Benson Chisenga. He's also the overseer of Glorious Gospel Bible Church. He's the director, Great Gospel Crusaders Ministries, and also Chief Executive Officer, Destiny Changers Management Consultants. He is the author of this particular book, and this is what we are looking at this morning. And just to make mention that this particular book is going to be launched, officially launched, on the 31st of May. The book is out, but the official launch is on the 31st of May. It is a very, very, very good book. And I think these are conversations that we, the Christian community, should be embracing.
0: Sure.
1: Because sometimes, most of the time, we like to look at these other things. Of course, prosperity, very important.
0: Mm-hmm.
1: We love to purchase such books. But also, the Tramp of Doom, these are books that we should be reading.
0: Yeah.
1: Because we have to be well-vested. We have to have knowledge. Mm-hmm. So that when we're found in spaces where we are being challenged,
0: mm-hmm,
1: at least we've got, you know, a wealth of experience to say, I've read the Bible. I've also read this book.
0: Yes.
1: What you are saying is a lie. Heaven is not a white man's agenda.
0: Exactly.
1: And all that.
0: Yeah.
1: Yeah. So this is what we are discussing on this morning. So you can come through for your contributions and questions on the number 0956-200-490. Let us know what you think of our particular, you know, book review that we're doing today. 0956-200-490. Send us a text message and let us know, you know, your contributions or questions. All right. So we've done chapter 1 and chapter 2. Let's get to chapter 3,
0: Beautiful.
1: The creature of that season.
0: Yes.
1: Who is the Antichrist and what is the mark of the beast? Now, this is very interesting.
0: Yes.
1: What is the mark of the beast? But anyway, summarize chapter 3 for us.
0: When people look at the title of the book, they are almost thinking, I'm trying to say, Donald Trump is the Antichrist.
1: Do
0: you know that from one, you know, United States American president to the other, it's been erroneously concluded that the Antichrist would emerge from the United States.
1: Yeah.
0: It's far from the truth.
1: Mm.
0: It could be true. He could emerge from the United States. He could emerge from Zambia. I'm not saying the current president, please. He could emerge from Malawi. He could emerge from any other country. But the reason people have been thinking most American presidents will fit into the bill of being the Antichrist is for a simple reason, that the Antichrist emerges from a nation that would dominate the whole world at that particular time.
1: Yeah.
0: So during the first 3.5 years, the first thing that the Antichrist will do is to form, you know, an amalgamation, all right, a unity, a unified political world.
1: Mm.
0: So at that particular time, there'll be one world, so meaning there'll be one currency, and you've noticed that sometimes it looks like it's running that way. When the euro was introduced, people began to erroneously predict that the world is coming to an end because there'll be this unification of our political world into one, and then we'll end up with one world ruler. And that is what the Antichrist will first achieve. He will become one world political ruler, and every other ruler will be subject to him. And because America looks dominant.
1: That's why it's very easy to predict.
0: Yes, America looks dominant politically. It is said that he will emerge from here, but they've never achieved an idea of one political ruler. What will happen is that perhaps, what we should understand is that this individual called the Antichrist will not be human. You'll be supernatural. So it cannot be Donald Trump, because he's as human as yourself. Every day that comes is wrinkling and becoming frail, just like myself and just like yourself. Mm-hmm. He's not supernatural. He's subject to death. So the Antichrist will be a supernatural being who will bring first the top 10 political powers together, subjugate them to his authority. They'll vote him to become the world ruler, and he will take over one of these 10 political powers. So from this one political power emerges a unification of 10 political powers that subjugate the whole world. And then through this force, the Antichrist rules the world. So it's not anywhere close to any mortal that you know. This personality will be supernatural, inspired by the devil. So the Antichrist, according to the Bible, will emerge from a revived global system. Let's be clear about that. He will emerge from a revived global system. You know, something often linked to a revived Roman sphere, the Roman Empire of the past, that will take place again. So this revived global system will be the foundation and the platform on which the Antichrist will ride to rule the rest of the world. That's number one. Very important to understand. Secondly, he is empowered by Satan. He is not Satan himself. Some people confuse the Antichrist to Satan. No, he is actually the servant of the devil. He's doing the bidding for Satan. He's empowered by Satan. So he emerges from humanity, but is given supernatural powers. So he becomes a supernatural being. A human that becomes supernatural because they are empowered by Satan. And he will deceive nations, and then he will enforce the mark of the beast, and then he will dominate. He will be the dominant personality during the Great Tribulation. So his rule culminates in what is called Armageddon, where Christ returns in glory and squashes the rebellion of Satan once and for all. All right? And then he is ultimately defeated and cast into the lake of fire, as you read through Revelation chapter 19, verse 20, and thereabout. He forms part of what I call the Trinity of Hell. Satan, the Antichrist, and the false prophet, because they represent the counterfeit of God's divine order. So in this chapter, I go into details showing you how the revived global system will be used by the Antichrist to rule the entire world, and how this global system will come about, and how it will emerge, and how many nations will form it in the beginning as it starts at inception. There'll be about 10 of these nations that will come together. And as they come together, they'll give a ride for the Antichrist to autocratically rule this world and lead it into untold terror. And I show in the book, from the biblical perspective, how he is empowered by Satan to become a supernatural being and cause a lot of, you know, confusion on the face of the earth. And his aim is to do the bidding of Satan, to deceive nations against God, against Christ, against the gospel, and against the will of God. So this chapter delves into these details to show you who this personality is, when he's going to emerge. After the rapture takes place, it becomes easy to predict when the Antichrist would emerge. Before the rapture takes place, it is impossible for us to tell when the Antichrist would emerge. But he will emerge from among ourselves, but supernaturally empowered by Satan. So he'll become a supernatural, you know, personality, not subject to human frailties like mine and yours. Very important. And his bidding is to deceive.
1: Yeah.
0: His bidding is to turn the world against God. His bidding is to turn the world against the will of God.
1: Yeah.
0: And he would dominate during the Great Tribulation. It will be a very terrible moment. And by the way, like I said earlier, as we reviewed the second chapter, he starts his activities with, you know, a counterfeit projection of world peace, prosperity, and oneness. And from here, he discombobulates himself into something very vile, very wicked, and very evil. So the chapter answers the question, who is the Antichrist? When is he emerging? What is he going to be doing during the Great Tribulation? Reading it helps you not only read my mind, it's not about my mind, but understand what the Bible teaches about the Antichrist.
1: Wonderful. All right. Let's get to chapter 4.
0: Which is the last one.
1: Chapter 4 is
0: a simple book.
1: Yes, and very exciting.
0: Yes.
1: The future of the signs.
0: Yes.
1: D.O. pandemics.
0: Yes.
1: Catastrophes.
0: Mm-hmm.
1: The word, please help me.
0: Cataclysmics?
1: These are your words. Signal of the end of time.
0: Yes.
1: Cataclysmics. Signal the end of time. Let's get into chapter 4.
0: You'd be interested to know, Angel, just like the listeners, that the first time I got inspired to write Trump of Doom was during the COVID.
1: During the COVID.
0: Because everybody...
1: 2021.
0: When everybody thought the coronavirus was actually a sign that the world was coming to an end. Because the Bible talks about the end of times and talks about pandemics. Now, the confusion that normally arises is that people misunderstand the teachings of Matthew 24, verse 14 to... verse 4 to 14 or verse 1 to 14, to mean everything Jesus said there is a reference to a sign of the end times. Which end times was Jesus referring to when he cited Matthew 24? Was he talking about the end of the church age? Or was he talking about the end of the Great Tribulation period?
1: Yeah.
0: Because in the Gospels and... in the citations of the end of times, the end of times point to two things. There is the end of the church age, which ends at the rapture. What are the signs that lead to the rapture? And then there's the end of the Great Tribulation. It will also have signs. There will be certain things that will be happening that will show you that the age of the Great Tribulation is about to end. When Jesus spoke about the end of times, he is referring to it in the context of the Great Tribulation than he does the church age. So he's not giving you the signs of the end of the church age. He's citing in Matthew 24 the end of the Great Tribulation. And in the Great Tribulation, one of the signs as it culminates to the end is that there'll be pandemics, there'll be famine, there'll be wars, there'll be global upheaval. That is a sign the Great Tribulation is about to end and the second coming is taking place. Hello? So there are signs that lead that Jesus is about to come for the second time, and there are signs that refer to the rapture. So more of the things referred to in Matthew 24 speak about signs to the second coming, not signs to the rapture. So people confuse the two. So in this chapter, I clarify the difference between the signs leading to the rapture and the signs leading to the second coming of Jesus Christ as stipulated by the Lord himself in the Bible, or as written rather, in the Bible. So, as far as the signs of the end are concerned, not every pandemic, not every disaster, and not every war signals immediate end. So we've had the First World War. The world did not end. We've had the Second World War. The world did not end. We've had the almost getting into the third, that has never happened. But the world is not coming to an end.
1: We have these smaller
0: and
1: wars
0: even
1: happening.
0: Even these attacks of Americans and their allies on Asian states and nations, yeah. Iran, Iraq,
1: Ukraine, Russia,
0: North Africa, Ukraine, Russia, and all these. Sometimes people feel it's part of the signs of the end.
1: Yeah, yeah.
0: Yes, they are signs that we are in the end times. The end times are not a reference to a very immediate moment, like a day's experience or a week's experience. It's a long stretch. It's a very, very long stretch headed to the rapture and then eventually the great tribulation, then the second coming of our Lord Jesus. Mm. So not every pandemic, I repeat, not every pandemic, not every catastrophe, not every cataclysmic, you know, the cataclysmics, the tsunamis, the what do you call these cataclysmics? The volcanic eruptions and
1: does the earthquake also fit in this?
0: And
1: yeah,
0: this common
1: the floods,
0: and this common cataclysmic in Florida. The common cataclysmics in Florida, the hurricanes.
1: Oh, the hurricanes! Yes.
0: And what else is it called? This word escapes my mind. It's even common to Africa, especially Mozambique. The stretch of Mozambique. So the hurricanes and what else do we have?
1: The cyclones.
0: Yeah. And that's the word. And then all these cataclysmics are not immediately
1: signaling the end. Also, Bishop, because I've also come across people that always ask to say, so then it's a given that these will have to happen for the sign of the second coming.
0: They'll be part of.
1: So they are part of it, whether we like it or not.
0: Whether they like it or not, they are part of the stretch. They are part of the entire period. We've been in end times since the church was established. We've been in end times. We are living in the end times right now. Not in the sense of the effect of the end time prophecies being fulfilled, but we are living in the imminency of the end times. Anytime from the day the church was born, you know, in the first century AD, the church you read about in Acts of the Apostles, till the rapture, that is the church age. These are end times. It will close. And once the rapture takes place and the church is raptured, then the end time program becomes very effectual. You can literally begin to predict that after 7 years, after the rapture, there will be the great tribulation. At the end of the 7 years, there will be the second coming. And then that establishes and ushers in the millennial reign of Christ on the earth. All right. And the millennial reign ends after 1,000 years. And then after the millennial reign, what follows? There will be the great white throne judgment.
1: Yeah.
0: All right. After the great white throne judgment, you have the eternal state in heaven and in hell. Yeah. So you can only start predicting how the end time prophecy will be fulfilled after the rapture.
1: Yeah, talking
0: before the rapture, we're just in its imminency.
1: Yeah. Talking about the end times, because, and also what is the, if at all there is a line to distinguish between these are the signs of the end times or this is just a moment we're going through. Mm-hmm. I'll start with even just locally here. Mm-hmm. Sometimes people say this moral decay that we're seeing in society
0: is a sign of the end times.
1: This economies, world economies that we're seeing, you know, is a sign of
0: In terms of proving that we're in the end times, in terms of being in the church age dispensation, running to the rapture, that is very true. It reminds you that from here, the next thing is that Christ will come again. These activities are a sign, not for immediate end, but a sign that we are living in the imminency, meaning any time you may have the rapture.
1: Yeah.
0: Not in its immediate effect or context, but in the sense of its imminency. Mm. We are living in the last days, yes. The last days of what? The church age. So there's the last days of the Great Tribulation that will lead to the millennial reign. Then there's the last days of the saints. So the last days of the saints are different from the last days of the Great Tribulation. The two are not the same. And in the book, I cite clearly from the Bible the distinguishing marks between the end of the last days and the end of the great tribulation.
1: Yeah, another question that I often hear people ask is, if these are the end times, if these are the signs, then why do we put in effort? Let's say, for instance, moral decay. Then why do we put in a lot of effort to speak on moral decay, to say, look, there's a need that we go back? If it's the economies, why are we working hard to ensure that things are better when maybe these could be the signs?
0: Because they are a reminder that people need to be ready and prepared. And they are not ready until they repent of sin and accept the Lord Jesus Christ. If we are living in these, you know, decays of human conduct and behavior, then it causes for the preaching of the gospel. Because any time Christ will come, and he'll come unannounced, and because he'll come without announcing, it is important that we proclaim the gospel, we preach the gospel, to ensure that we are prepared and ready for the imminent coming of Christ. So it's a purifying effect. It's an igniting effect. The more we see the decay, the more we should preach the gospel, because it reminds us of the imminent coming of Christ to rapture the saints out of this world and allow, therefore, for the doom, for doomsday to have its holiday on the earth. And so I elaborate in this chapter that not every pandemic, not every disaster, not every war signals immediate end. So Jesus described these as beginning of sorrows in Matthew's Gospel 24. He calls them beginning of sorrows, not the end itself. So beginning of sorrows. So this rebellion, this unrighteous, this unrighteousness, this ungodliness is a beginning of sorrows. So repent before Christ comes in the rapture. Renounce sin before Christ comes in the rapture. Turn or you burn. Now or never. So it's a call to ensure that the beginning of sorrows do not become an end in itself, because Jesus has provided the remedy and the cure through his death and resurrection from the dead. So a major confusion in the church is failing to distinguish first the signs of the church age, like I earlier mentioned. The book clarifies on the signs of the church age and also the signs of the great tribulation. The distinguishment is made very clear in this book based on the Bible. So rightly dividing these two, the signs of the church age and the signs of the great tribulation, reveals God's prophetic timeline with clarity and understanding. So you gain your clarity as you read, because you are helped to read into the Bible and what the Bible says about the church age and the great tribulation. And therefore, you gain a timeline clarity between the two, and you never confuse the two. And you never think that, you know, these catastrophes and cataclysmics are an end in itself. They are the beginning of sorrows, but not an end in itself. And that is well elaborated in very simple terms, you know, for us in this particular book, The Trump of Doom.
1: Let me go straight to the last lines of this particular book. As the sinner repents genuinely through the agency of the Holy Spirit, he receives pardon and salvation. And as a saint in Christ, every believer will be expected to always be ready for Christ's second coming by heeding Christ's caution, as indicated in Mark 13:33. Take heed, watch and pray, for you do not know when the time is.
0: Yes.
1: An inspiration to this.
0: It shows you that eventually we conclude where the Bible concludes. And the book gives a demand, a call that the Bible demands and calls for. It's calling the world, calling the church, calling people back to Christ as a place of security, a place of safety, a place of surety, and a place of assurance. It also calls the church back to doctrinal clarity. spiritual alertness is also very essential
1: mm.
0: for all those who want to be redeemed in Christ. You have to be spiritually awakened. You must live with spiritual alertness
1: mm.
0: and you must have your focus on eternity. So it's a quick reminder that if you don't turn, you will burn. It's a quick reminder that if you are redeemed in Christ, there's nothing to worry about concerning the Great Tribulation, the Antichrist, the cataclysmics, the catastrophes, the suffering mm. and the sorrows mm. of the judgment that is coming. Because your judgment has already been fulfilled
1: mm.
0: in Christ. So those who trust in him and turn to him are free of the judgment to come. And they'll have life now and life eternal in the hereafter.
1: Something also that has caught my attention in this book is the constant use of scripture.
0: Thank you.
1: Almost Thank you. Every 2-3 sentences, yes, it's taking you back to scripture.
0: Thank you.
1: I know you explained this when we began.
0: Yeah.
1: Maybe just a re-emphasis on the importance of, you know, books being inspired by scripture, because this is literally what you've done. I'm looking at your chapters here, your verses. Your chapters here, almost every, you know, paragraph, there is a reference to the Word of God.
0: Yes. Thank you, Angel. Thank you that you've noticed that.
1: Yeah. Yeah.
0: That's the main feature of this book.
1: Mm.
0: When an astronaut writes a book,
1: mm.
0: they'll refer to geography. When a scientist such as a medical doctor writes a book, they'll refer to medicine. Why should I be a pastor who writes a book and doesn't refer to a Bible? That would be a total failure.
1: Error.
0: That would be a total error. There's no need for me to write a book if it doesn't aid your understanding of the Bible. And part of the thing I do myself is I'm a wide reader and I've got a wide library. I read very extensively. But I don't read books that don't sharpen my understanding of the Bible.
1: Mm.
0: For me, not everything must be directly theological,
1: yeah.
0: but everything must enlighten me about the value system of God. So whether you write about family, my question is it pointing me to the values of Christ?
1: Mm.
0: Whether it's a writing on marriage,
1: mm.
0: or whether it's a motivational book,
1: mm.
0: an optimistic book,
1: mm.
0: how does it enhance
1: mm.
0: my conviction and values that Christ demands of me? That's the question I ask myself.
1: Mm.
0: So I deliberately choose this, you know, method and this approach
1: mm.
0: to ensure that the book does not, you know, leave you opinionated,
1: mm.
0: but leads you back to God's word,
1: mm.
0: emphasizes God's word,
1: mm.
0: and enlightens you with God's word, edifies mm. you by God's word, encourages you by God's word, and inspires you by God's word. Otherwise, I'm disqualified to write a book about God's end time program if I can't refer to the number one textbook on end time prophecy, and that's the Bible. So the book simply, you know, simplifies your understanding of end time prophecy by bringing the cookies right where the children can get it.
1: Most definitely. Bishop, this is an exciting book, I must make mention. And thank you so much for taking us through, you know, the chapters. Before we get to where people can actually get this book, if you were to summarize all these chapters that mm-hmm. you've run us through
0: mm-hmm.
1: and perhaps come up with a conclusion, how would that conclusion, you know, sound like?
0: Beautiful. Simply put, this book gives you what we call a futurist premillennial perspective on the book of Revelation
1: mm.
0: or end time prophecy as revealed not only in the revelation of Christ
1: mm-hmm.
0: but in the entire Bible.
1: Mm-hmm.
0: It calls the church back to doctrinal clarity.
1: Mm.
0: It also calls the church back to spiritual alertness.
1: Mm.
0: And then it also focuses the church and everyone of us on eternal focus, reminding believers, reminding the church that prophecy is not meant to scare, but to prepare. That is what the book is all about.
1: Wonderful. And where can people actually get this book? We know. Let's first talk about the launch.
0: The launch. So the launch takes place on May 31st at the Radisson Blu Hotel. It will be a Sunday from 16

0: while you live your life now, your focus must be on eternity. And once you set your mind on eternity, it changes your value system. The secret of effectiveness is in your value system. The secret of your success is in your value system. The secret of your progress is in your value system. The secret of your prosperity is in your value system. The secret of your happiness in your marriage, in your love and relationship, in your parenting is in your value system. And a study of end time prophecy purifies your hope and inspires in you an effectiveness in your life that you never had, an effectiveness that you dream to have, and an effectiveness that you want to carry with and carry on and leave behind as a legacy. Mm-hmm. So on the 31st of May, we convene together at Radisson Blu. The tickets are very, very much available. And right now, they are only available with us at church.
1: Okay.
0: We will soon be announcing different spaces. We are coming back on Radio Christian Voice, maybe to buy space for investment. And some of the tickets will partner with institutions like Radio Christian Voice. You will find them later. And in different spaces around Lusaka, you'll be able to get the tickets on sale. But yeah, look forward to the launch, be part of the launch, and attend the launch. Your life will never be the same.
1: Yeah. And then also outside the launch, the books are out, right?
0: The books are out.
1: Have they gone up on sale?
0: They've gone up on sale in a very limited way. So limited copies are available. More copies.
1: Where can we get these limited?
0: So you can get these limited copies by just calling me.
1: Okay.
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0: 0977 60 1997. You can call that line as well on WhatsApp. You can text that same line on WhatsApp. Mm-hmm. You can call me on direct SMS, or you can give me a call and I'll be able to direct our team to attend to you as you pursue the purchase. So the purchase of each book is at 200 kwacha.
1: Wonderful. Well done. Just a call on our listeners, those that, you know, want to purchase the book, make sure you get in touch with the bishop, but also let's also ensure that we do attend this launch. That's on the 31st of May.
0: 31st of May.
1: At Radisson Blu, starting at what time? 17?
0: Radisson Blu Hotel.
1: 17.
0: 16 hours 16
1: to 18:30. Yes. All right. Awesome. Let's also just, because, you know, I've also come across people that say, these books that we buy, are they even really important? Mm. Just generally, the need for, especially the Christian community, to be excited with things like books. Mm-hmm. There are so many great men of God that have written books. Mm. And, you know, it's like we don't want to read these books. Mm-hmm. Because also when I look at this particular book, there's a lot of scripture reference. Mm-hmm. So this is also one way of you're reading the book, but you're also doing Bible study.
0: Of
1: because
0: course.
1: It's taking you to the to the Bible. Mm-hmm. So maybe just also your general plea to the Christian community, mm-hmm, that look, there is a lot in these books that you can find. Mm-hmm. You're reading this book alongside your Bible. You have a very good Bible study. Mm-hmm. What would be your appeal to, especially the Christian community, to engage in these? You know, because also these books are a hub encyclopedia of knowledge.
0: Exactly.
1: And this is what the other side are doing. You know, investing in knowledge so that they come to challenge us.
0: Yes.
1: But with us, this is not things that we want to delve into. So no. It's just a book.
0: Yeah.
1: So what would be your general plea, especially to the Christian community?
0: Enlightenment is key for effectiveness. You become effective as you read.
1: Mm-hmm.
0: Reading is a discipline that is irreplaceable.
1: Mm-hmm.
0: It enhances your mental faculties. It theological books, for that matter, also bring inspiration to your spirit and nourishment to your soul.
1: Mm-hmm.
0: So reading is key for your growth.
1: Mm-hmm.
0: Reading is key for your development. You will never be a person of impact, a person of influence, you know, a person of worth without learning, without knowledge, without enlightenment. And your learning, your knowledge and enlightenment comes through reading. For me to reach a level where I can also author books, I started with reading expansively.

0: massively. I remember times where I'll read 3 books in a month, and that enhances my faculties. Yeah. One of the things people get intrigued with me is the flow of knowledge from my head. So it's not inherent. Knowledge is copying, if you like, in a sense, quote and I quote. It's copying. It starts with you learning from others, reading great minds and tapping into great minds and gaining insight, enlightenment, understanding from their broader experience and clarity that they carry. That is how we grow. That is how we develop. And that's how we increase in our knowledge base. To improve and lead in any sphere of life, learning through reading is key. And let us culture the idea of reading first the Bible and other materials that aid our understanding of God, our understanding of the faith, our understanding of our Christian calling. Let us culture this also in our children, that they start very early to read.
1: The
0: moment you become lethargic in reading, therefore mentally and intellectually, you affect your capability to be productive, and you strain your ability to perform, and I use the term loosely, and also to compete very effectively in the sphere of your endeavor. You will never lead well unless you read very well.
1: That's true. All right, awesome. Thank you so much, Bishop, for that clarion call, especially to the Christian community, on the need for us to be enlightened. All right. I think this is where we come to the end of the program.
0: Oh, it's been enriching.
1: Of course. Let's get your concluding remarks, even as we come to the end of the program.
0: My concluding remarks is that the church is being called back to doctrinal clarity. We are being called back to spiritual alertness. We are being called back to readiness and preparedness vis-a-vis the coming of Christ. We have shifted our focus to matters of less importance, self-actualization, material prosperity and possession, at the expense of the enrichment of our souls. I would love to encourage us, therefore, to balance our research, balance our learning, balance our reading, and ultimately, therefore, read theological books. Read books that teach you about God, and therefore enhance Christ-likeness in you. My call, therefore, is not only to read the Trump of Doom, but to make reading and studying your ultimate calling in your life. Don't replace it with entertainment. Yes, books will come through audio these days because of the technology that has been developed. Even Trump of Doom eventually will evolve into an audio. The soft copies are already there, just like we have the hard copies. As you request, books will come in different versions. Some will be audio. Some will be, you know, soft copies. Some will be hard copies. But it's important that we gain doctrinal clarity as believers so that we worship God the way God requires us to worship Him, and we serve Him effectively the way He wants Him served, and we proclaim Him to a lost world as powerfully as we should, and we become consequential, you know, citizens of our countries and members of our family, impacting Christ and His light to a world near and far from us. And that is what the Trump of Doom is all about, to enhance that capacity in those that will read the book. God bless you.
1: Bishop, thank you so much for coming through. We really appreciate. We wish you all the best with the book and also the launch coming up.
0: Thank you.
1: We wish you God's grace, and we hope and pray that, of course, the Christian community is going to come and support and ensure that, you know, they just expand and enlighten
0: the
1: knowledge through this book. Thank you so much, and wish you all the best.
0: I thank you, Angel, for giving me this moment. I really appreciate for the hospitality and the opportunity to share, and if you like, even sell the idea of this concept in this book. God bless you. God bless the management at Radio Christian Voice, and God bless each one of you who will support this cause.
1: So there you go. This is where we come to the end of the program today. We were looking at a book review. The title of the book is Trump of Doom. The author is Bishop Benson Chisenga. He is the overseer, Glorious Gospel Bible Church, director, Great Gospel Crusaders Ministry, and also ministries, and also chief executive officer, Destiny Changers Management Consultants. He was with us just to help us, you know, look at this particular book, and it's a very exciting book. I'm already excited for this particular book. So don't forget, the launch is on the 31st of May, Radisson Blue, from 16 to about 18:30, right here in Lusaka. And then also for the books, you can get in touch with him directly for copies that you may want to have. Thank you so much. This is where we come to the end of the program. Till next time, it's good morning and God bless.
2: Hey, I just sent you something.
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2: Nope, better. I sent you a devotion that really spoke to me today. I found it very encouraging and challenging.
3: Thanks, bro. Very thoughtful view. I will check it out.
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5: I hear it. I hear the sound of revival breaking out all over the earth. I hear the sound of revival even breaking out in this room.

tell you something, rain only matters to those who have seed in the ground. If you don't have seed in the ground, rain is a nuisance. But if you've been planting some things, if you've been praying some things, when the rain comes, you can expect the harvest. Follow. This is for everybody who's been sowing a seed in a dry season, and you keep saying, I wonder where my harvest is. The harvest is connected to the rain.

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1: With the news in brief, I am Margaret Mwanza. Lusaka-based business consultant Mulamba Sichilongo says the reduction of the monetary policy rate by 25 basis points means that the central bank has reduced the base interest rate at which loans can be issued, making it cheaper for commercial banks to borrow. Speaking in an interview with RCV News in Lusaka, Mr. Sichilongo explained that the reduction is expected to lead to lower lending rates by commercial banks to businesses and individuals. Independent Broadcasting Authority, IBA, Director General Webster Malido has strengthened collaboration between the authority and the Zambia Police Service aimed at promoting peace, security and responsible broadcasting ahead of the August 13 general elections. Mr. Malido said this during a courtesy call on Inspector General of Police Graphel Musamba in Lusaka yesterday. In African news, members of South African opposition parties walked out of a question and answer session by President Cyril Ramaphosa, who is facing claims of misconduct by hiding from police and tax authorities, a 2020 break-in at one of his homes, and a theft of large sums of foreign currency. Ramaphosa denies wrongdoing in the scandal, but Parliament is planning impeachment proceedings. And CIA Director John Ratcliffe has met his Cuban counterpart at the Interior Ministry in Havana after the U.S. renewed an offer of $100 million United States dollars of aid to ease the effects of its oil blockade. A Cuban statement said the meeting was an attempt to improve dialogue, and American officials were told Havana was not a threat to U.S. national security. For more news, follow us on our social media platforms. You can find us on Facebook, Instagram, X, and YouTube with the handle RCV News. My name is Margaret Mwanza. Stay tuned.
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6: 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I think we should do it.
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5: Being bold is actually beyond pressing shift keys. It's beyond shaving machines. It's beyond reversing a cancerous disease. Being bold is coming to the understanding that the harvest is more than plenty, but those willing to put in the work are few. Turn quickly to the book of Matthew, past 28 chapters and come to verses 19 and realize the mandate is to look at the world and all its nations and say to ourselves, therefore, I'll go too. I'll go and love my neighbor enough to want to see them in heaven. I'll go and be compassionate enough to share the gospel with no fear end. I'll remember that persecution must be for his name.

0: That it's time we disciples went out to disciple others, to disciple the world into getting to know the God of the Bible. So go ye into the world and share his word boldly. The call is to engage culture for his glory.
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All right, that is Alan Lungu right there getting to open our hour on a Friday. How are you doing? Where are you catching us from? How has your week been? I'm Triple with you. Glad to be part of your time, wherever you could be catching us from. You could be at home, in town, on the road. You could be on the bus. It's good to know that you are tuned in. Every Friday, we have our edition of How We Met. We'll be getting right into it shortly. Meanwhile, Vessels of Praise coming up with Muli Wamushilo.

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1: The culture of our day is kind of like, instead of worshiping God, we worship our idea of God's will. And rather than being in relationship with God, we want God to be a resource who is more like Siri than he is like a savior.
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9: And my name is William Wood.
8: I'm his wife.
0: I listened to her music and I was like, wait a minute, I know this person.
9: So it was a blind date.
10: It was like a set-apart conference in 20.
4: We first met at a studio in Rome.
8: I was perfect wife material. Who am I that you will play?

0: So we are the Mlengas. She loves calling us the Sampas because
1: we're many as the Mlengas.
0: My name is Sampa Mlenga.
1: I'm Chiweka Mlenga.
0: So the other day, I was recapping to her, telling her how much I did not like the first time we met. It was at a wedding lineup. My brother was supposed to be on a lineup, and he decided he's not going to show up for the wedding rehearsal. He tells me, can you fill in for me? So I'm like, okay, no problem. I get to the rehearsals. I start choreographing the dances. Halfway the rehearsal, this lady walks in. I remember she was putting on a red skirt, white t-shirt. She walks in and interrupts the rehearsal. I got pissed. But then she was bubbly. She greeted everybody, introduced herself, and the rehearsal continued. And as time went by, then I got to know her and, yeah, got interested. We started chatting, we started talking, and 10 years later, we still married.
1: Yeah, it was at the wedding rehearsal. I met this guy that was... It wasn't very, very... Okay, it was always a smiler. I walk in a rehearsal. I find this guy, this new guy. I think I was a bit late by hours, and also I was a little bit behind on the rehearsal. I was like 2 weeks behind. So I walk into the rehearsal and find this guy that is just a smiler. Every time he's talking, he's smiling. He's smiling. He looks at this one and smiles. I go like, okay, this guy is a smiler. But I never liked him too. Maybe it's because we had so much in common. Yeah.
0: So eventually it was time to be paired. And the only pair that I could have who could match my energy was her. So when we got to the pairing, that's when we now started talking, because we had to learn each other and get to know each other a bit. That's when we got talking. I invited her to church. She got to meet a lot of people at my church. And my cousin, in Bemba there's no cousin in the way we are related. My brother got to introduce me to her family. We got to know each other. And that is how we got to the liking part.
1: Yeah, when we were paired, every time you're together, you begin to know each other's weakness, strength. And then at the end of the day, when it comes to dancing, I think we were just equal. So it's just this friend that you like to say, okay, I think the energy is almost the same. We can move together. And then, yeah. We got to know each other from there.
0: So we became friends.
1: Good like friends.
0: Good friends. Like, she was my buddy. She knew when I was upset, even when I thought I'd masked it properly with a smile. Yeah.
1: So above all, I think it's the friendship and the connection that brought us together. Every time we walked together, people would first ask me, is he your brother? And I would go like, if it's a beautiful girl, I'd go like, yeah. Is my brother. He likes you, by the way. He told me we'd even eat free food because...
0: I thought you were never going to bring that up.
1: Because every time we went out, people would tell me, you look alike. Is that your brother? I'll go like, yes. And then I'll tell him, okay, wait first. I'll go to the girl and say, you know, funny enough, my brother likes you. And then I'd even eat free food in that friendship. That's where it all started from. Yeah,
0: we were buddies. I think we were friends for I think 2 years. we just became like friends. And then later onwards, I started looking at her and thinking this friendship could be something. So we began to talk. And I began to ask her what her vision and what she she sees in herself in the next 10, 5 years. And as we started talking like that, then I began to notice the similarities in our vision and in our focus for life. Yeah, so that was after 2 years of friendship.
1: To tell you the truth, I didn't see it coming. I thought it was just that buddy relationship part. Sometimes when he has a certain girl is looking at, he would tell me, you know what, you escort me about a date with this girl, so we'd go together. So us having this, I never saw it coming, because it was just friendship. Even when he told me I want to marry, I think we didn't have the dating part, he just told me, you know what, I want to marry. I laughed. I was like, are you sure? Yeah, I want to marry you. Yeah. So
0: she thought it was a joke. There was a girl that I was dating, who came from Germany, and she was nice. But I think the relationship was different from both our angles. The Zambian way of dating, I was trying to be a Christian. Yeah, so to keep it safe for myself, I'd pull a female friend who would tag along with me, and that was her. What made me, I think, without realizing it, in our friendship, I grew to love her. I grew interested in her and thought we would make great buddies and family together.
1: When I said yes, when I was growing up, my late father would always say this word: in a man, you see beyond the looks. You need to see, you need to understand his vision. You need to know if a man has a vision and if he's a believer. I think I was actually looking for that. So when he popped a question, I looked at him, and then this is a guy that has been my friend for some time, and I knew he had a vision and we were going somewhere, and is a fellow believer. Yes, forming up, we never took long. We just took two to three months preparation. It was a quick one. It did take years. Our engagement was very short.
0: So the joke was, everybody thought she might be pregnant. What's the But even before I asked her to marry me, funny enough, before I asked her, I talked to my father about it, like a year plus before. I was like, I like that girl. What do you think? And my father is like, yeah. So where does she come from? He interrogated me about her even before. Yeah. So by the time I was telling her, I was settled in the family.
1: Our wedding preparations were amazing. We had support from family and also from friends. We never had so many hiccups, because we just wanted to make it simple and plain. All we were looking at is us being together and not a lot of drama around, a big budget. No, even if it was short, but family and friends came up and really helped us very, very, very well. So we never had too many hiccups, but we had our day very, very beautiful.
0: Well, it's fresh in my memories as if it was just yesterday. The preparation of what I expected it to be and what it was are two, I would say, almost extremes, because I had already, because I'm more of a planner. I think about things, I do things in my own, like, okay, by this time, this needs to be done. So what I had planned and what it was too different, because it was more amazing. She looked like a different person.
1: Did you just say that?
0: Yes. And she looked like a different person. I was overwhelmed. It was a beautiful day. In fact, I played Here Comes the Bride on the guitar. Yes, with the band. Instead, because we wanted to either have a violin or a guitar. So I opted out. Let me just do the guitar. It will be easier and less rehearsals. So I played Here Comes the Bride.
1: I was more like, okay, now a few minutes later, things will change. No, I'm just joking. It was a very amazing experience. Marriage is a huge decision that you both make. So when you're walking down there, you're supposed to ask yourself a few questions, which I did before even walking down. But just looking at him and seeing, oh, okay, now I'm about to make this huge decision to settle down with this man. It was an amazing moment. Very, very beautiful. What has changed is the years. Our friendship is... we've grown. Our friendship part is still there. And what has kept us is Christ being the center of our marriage. Because in everything, Christ needs to be there. He's kept us strong, directed us in... Yeah, it has been a great 10 years together. Believing that God... You know, we're living in the world where marriages are not standing very much. So what has really kept us is trusting in the Lord and making Him be the center of our marriage, and also keeping our friendship. Our friendship has always been there. I think, funny enough, people that know me, be at work, be anywhere else, they would know I don't answer him, babe, sweetheart. It's just Vagai, Vasi, Voi, Shan. So we've kept that going. And then also keeping each other in check. We keep each other in check and say, my friend, you are moving out of the learn. Come back. We keep on checking just each other and moving together. And also, when we just got married, it would always tell me, we don't go to bed
0: without sorting out any issue. We don't leave anything hanging. So if there's anything she's upset about, we talk about it. If there's anything I'm upset about, we talk about it. But then she said most of it. But the biggest thing for me has been friendship. She is my biggest gossip buddy. if anything goes right, the first person I'm calling is her. If anything goes bad, the first person I'm calling is her. Yeah, so the friendship has really kept us together.
1: Youth.
0: Parenting is interesting. I come from a very strict family. We were 8 of us, 4 boys, 4 girls. So it was almost like a military training camp. And she comes from a very relaxed background. There were the 2 of them. So she was very pampered. And so even in our parenting, if the kids want pampering, they know who to go to. If any correction needs to be done, she calls me to come and put... my foot down. Yeah, so parenting, I'm the hard one, she's a soft.
1: Yeah. Parenting has been, it has been awesome with his help. I must say, in raising my 3 beautiful girls, it has been a little not difficult, because he's always been around from the word go. Like, he's that one that is helpful and tells you, you know, children shouldn't know that you are on the softer side. They should know that we are in this together. And when we make a decision, we've made it together. You must not look as if you are the soft one. They can come and cry to you. Let's all just know, oh, okay, mommy and daddy have refused this. Mommy and daddy want us to do this for them. It shouldn't look as if he's a bad daddy and I'm a good mother. So we've just kept it together, holding each other and just talking about it as we go on.
0: So here's what's funny. When we married, I was the career guy. and then as time went by, I had to balance between career and ministry. And then now I'm more into business and she is more into career. So the balance has been my strengths becomes her strengths. And her strengths become my strengths. That's my take. Yes, you were about to say.
1: Definitely. We balance together. It is not very easy because you need to balance to be a mother, a wife. And, you know, work is work. Sometimes we don't just leave it at work. We need to carry with it at home. So there should be that understanding. He knows I have certain reports I need to check on the group. I need to do this. I need to do that. So we understand each other on that part and is always supportful. He always holds my hand. Even sometimes when I feel weak, I say, can I do this? And then he'll always be there to support me and tell me, yes, you can do it.

0: to hold, to love, to cherish. This is what it means. To death us to five, this is what it means. Yeah. So one of the lessons is to really appreciate each other and get to know that this is what we signed up for.
1: Yeah, to appreciate each other. And as you go, you keep on forgiving each other. Never keep things, because once he does a certain thing to me and then I keep it, it keeps on piling and piling. And then the day it blows, it becomes a very, very big problem. So I think even just talking about things. Should I say what I want to?
0: Yes, yes. Up to you.
1: Are you sure? Is my great support system. That's one thing I appreciate about him. He keeps on supporting me. He's always behind to push me, even to certain things that I can't do. He'll just tell me he can do it. I think is my greatest support system. One. Two. Is my priest. Away from ministry at church, is my priest in the house, and I really see what he ministers out there. I see it in my life. I see it in our house.
0: The first one is she keeps me grounded. Sometimes because of a lot of things that happens out there, it gets to your head. But she keeps me grounded. She keeps me sane, and she keeps me in the moment. Secondly is she's there. Many people think because you're in ministry, you're out there, you have a lot of people in your circle. Contrary to that, the opposite is true. You have a lot of people who need stuff from you, but you have very few people to give to you. So she is there. She is there 24/7. That is one of the things I appreciate about her. Yes, so we have, you usually have our Bible study when we are about to go to bed. So the fixed time is when we are about to go to bed. With load shedding, before load shedding, we knew that after Nguzu, then we'll have our Bible study. Now, it is as soon as I'm in the house, the kids have eaten, we do our Bible study. I usually give them a memory verse for the week. On a Sunday evening, and then by Friday they need to have memorized it. Yeah, so Marisol, she's shaking her head.
1: It's not just on the kids' part.
0: Yeah, because that is how I grew up. So I like sharing my experience of life with my
1: family. Imagine that, being a wife and being given memory verses every week. And they would ask you questions. Even when you're just tired, they'll tell you, "Mommy, please tell me." It's not easy in front of kids, but sometimes I forget. Sometimes I haven't gone through, but he still needs to ask me question. Okay, there, now we explain. Ish, changed. Yeah, but... from my husband. what words? I believe in you. That one just puts a smile on my face. He would call me sometimes. He'll just text me and tells me, "I believe in you." And maybe you're just in the middle of a meeting that is very, very crucial. And then you just see this text, "I believe in you." He likes saying that. "And I love you." He almost says, "I love you" every day. I hear that word. It's either in the morning when we are both leaving, or just a text. He'll text me and say, "Sorry, did I tell you today that I love you?" He's kept it like that.

0: for 10 solid years. He keeps on talking about it. Yeah. So, I've gotten used to it. I enjoy those words. I believe in you and I love you, because I hear them almost every day.
1: And what was your leg?
0: No, I don't know.
2: She affirms me almost on a daily basis. She tells me, she likes saying I'm the best.
1: So filling the blanks at everything, I'm the best. And secondly, she, from the time we met, she always tells me, I love making people feel comfortable. Even, I don't know, yeah, what she means, but I love hearing that. Madam Mac President, who makes people feel comfortable.
0: Okay, we've never had any drama when it comes to phones, because I think from the word go, I understand his part to say he also has a personal life, and phones can bring confusion in any marriage. Phones needs to be taken very, very serious. The phone issue, we've never had that drama in our home. It's because we've talked about it from the word go. When I leave my phone, he will just switch it off till I come, or you find ways to find me and give me my phone. When he leaves his phone, I'll just switch it off. Funny enough, I don't know how his inbox looks like or his phone book. In 10 solid years, I've never gone through his phone. So phones, it's something that you need to talk about and understand to say, even my friend has a separate life away from this. He is also a person with friends, female friends, male friends. What you need to do is just trust each other. So trust comes in the phone issue.
2: Her birthday? Her birthday is June 23rd.
0: His birthday is 5th May.
2: Mine is the easiest. Anybody can get it, but has. So I always used to get it wrong because I have a brother who's on the 21st and has is on the 23rd. So every time she would ask me, or anybody asked me, I would always say it's the 22nd. Until recently, that's why she kept on reminding me, it's the 23rd, not 22nd. Yeah. So now I have it down. She is big on birthdays. She wants to do big things. I'm not big on birthdays.
0: I'm big on birthdays because I know, you know, when the year comes, you go on another stage. That one needs to be celebrated no matter what. So I am truly big on birthdays. Yeah.
2: Well, in our 10 years, we've seen cycles where we've been high and we've been low. One of the things that I keep telling my wife and everybody who feels like I think I've had it. First of all, the word of God helps us keep this union together. Secondly, prayer helps quite a lot. And thirdly, whatever you do, when you hold on and you work through situations, you'll find that there is a better day on the other side. Tomorrow is always better than today.
0: In marriage, like he said, there are different seasons. Above all is the two of you. Because when the journey started, it was God and the two of you. So the most important counselor that you need to consult before you bring in people, it is God. Marriages these days are falling because we are running outside, funny enough, to speak to different people. that will have different opinions would tell you on my female parts, they have a different way they know I should handle this issue. On the husband part, it's the same. And then at the end of the day, it brings confusion. So above consulting people, first seek God, and then sit the two of you and speak. Try to check. Sometimes you get a notepad, a pen, and just write. This one says, oh, okay, you are not doing this and this and this. This one, this and this and this. And say, where can we change, or what can we change from this? So it all begins with the two of us, because that's where marriage is. It is not people outside. It is falling because we are bringing in a lot of people to tell us different opinions. Marriages are different. Someone can have another opinion, the other one, but how we've kept ours, it is different. So seek God first and be the two of you. Stop confusing things of bringing in a lot of people. That's why we even have our spiritual parents. Go to your spiritual father. If you fail to sort it out, go to your spiritual father. Go for counseling. Let them tell you. But let's not just bring in a lot of drama around, because some of the counselors are just bringing confusion. This one and that one. And then when I tell someone what is happening in our marriage, they share it with another one. And then when it gets to him, he gets it differently. And then again, we bring another. So it keeps on building and building and building. At the end of the day, we fail to hold it together because we've allowed so many people in our marriage. So seek God, go for counseling to your spiritual father. Above all, you started the journey, the two of you. So get back to the foundation and speak about certain things that have changed. Things were okay then. Why have things changed now? That should be the question.
1: My name is Sampa.
0: My name is Chiveka, and we are the Mlengas, and this is How We Mate.
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0: Bro, have you ever noticed how everything in nature runs like clockwork? 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
0: Exactly. I believe that kind of order points to a creator, God. 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
1: Makes you wonder, if there's a clock, maybe there's a clockmaker.
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0: Do you sometimes feel like everything is meaningless? Like every day is just spent in vain?
7: To be honest, that's how I felt before I had a personal relationship with Jesus Christ. So I completely get you.
0: Oh yeah?
7: It's impossible to find true meaning apart from our Creator. You know, God created us for a purpose, but we can only find it when we are in a relationship with Him.
0: That sounds amazing. But where do you even begin to have a relationship with a God you can't see?
7: Listen, God has revealed Himself to us in many ways. You find Him in nature, that's His creation. You find Him in His Word contained in the Bible, and you find Him through Jesus Christ, His Son, that He sent to die for us. You know, God loves you so much and is ready to reveal Himself to you if you let Him in. I'm actually glad that you've asked this question.
0: Wow, that's amazing. How do I let Him in?
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0: Shake and sip. 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The 2026 Share Jesus Boldly Bible Bee competition is reaching its final and most thrilling stage, the Bible Bee Tournament Finals. 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
1: Being bold is actually beyond pressing shift keys. It's beyond shaving machines. It's beyond reversing a cancerous disease. Being bold is coming to the understanding that the harvest is more than plenty, but those willing to put in the work are few. Turn quickly to the book of Matthew, past 28 chapters and come to verses 19 and realize the mandate is to look at the world and all its nations and say to ourselves, therefore, I'll go too. I'll go and love my neighbor enough to want to see them in heaven. I'll go and be compassionate enough to share the gospel with no fear end. I'll remember that persecution must be for his name's sake, because I'm grafted in. To God, we kids are namesakes. The practicality requires me to step into faith. Convos to point to the true source in the Bible to pronounce the gospel. I share my testimony to shame the past and the accusers thereof.

0: 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So go ye into the world and share his word boldly. The call is to engage culture for his glory.
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Once more, six with We Bow, bring us to 12:18, the second and final hour of the show. Thank you so much for choosing Radio Christian Voice. I'm Chipo with you, keeping you company right here on Lifestyle, bringing you some lunchtime music. We have the news headlines in this hour. I'll also be having a conversation with Kephas as he tells us about his upcoming praise and worship event. Meanwhile, it is Pastor Medarin featuring Tamani with Mwali Shila. We were

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1: Luz opposes enactment of public gatherings bill. 750-kilowatt solar plant commissioned at Parliament buildings. A new outbreak of Ebola kills 65 in eastern DR Congo. 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
2: It's good to know that you're tuned in to Radio Christian Voice, and yes, I'd still trip for keeping you company. How are you doing at this point in time? I am not alone in the studio. I've been joined by Reverend Kephas. You may know him for the song Mwaikala Pashla. This is how I usually introduce him. And so it's always an honor to have him with us because it's rare that we get to see him around. He's based in Solwezi, if I'm not mistaken. Reverend Kephas, good to have you here. How have you been? It's been a long time.
3: Hi, Chipo. It is great to be here. Greetings to our listeners. Okay. It has really been a while and always excited to be with you on this show.
2: Okay. Mwalila.
3: Tuliri lavuino sana. Tujituburongo.
2: Ciao, Mama. And so it's undoubted praise once again. Is this part
3: two?
2: Part two. Okay, so it's...
3: We are back again with Undoubted Praise 2026. Very much excited. Last year, we had an amazing time. You know, God was gracious. We had amazing testimonies from the attendees, even those who followed us online. And this year, we know that it's going to be from one level of glory to another.
2: Okay, so before we get into the details, the information and everything, what does Undoubted Praise mean to you personally? For someone who may have missed out on our last interview, which was obviously a long time, and they've never heard about Undoubted Praise. What does Undoubted Praise mean to you personally, and what has inspired this event? Looking at the fact that it's now part two.
3: Oh, yeah, yes.
2: That means something is happening.
3: Great. I'm glad you asked. So Undoubted Praise for me is a vision that I've carried for a very long time. Mm-hmm. Of course, God gave it to me many years ago, and last year was the opportune time for us to launch it. And by God's grace, we did, and we had an amazing time. So what Undoubted Praise is all about, it is a moment when we raise a genuine and authentic voice of praise to God. Of course, it doesn't mean that your life is smooth. You might be going through stuff, but you know, that shouldn't stop you and me from praising the Lord. As a matter of fact, the Bible says, let everything that has breath praise the Lord. So it is just a moment when we genuinely raise that voice of praise to our God, undoubted praise to the living one.
2: It speaks for him, for itself, right?
3: Oh yeah, yes, definitely does.
2: Okay, so is there a particular scripture or message guiding the heart of Undoubted Praise?
3: So yes, the scripture is Psalm 150 verse 6. Let everything that has breath praise the Lord. So God has given us an open invitation to praising him. You know, there are many times in life when we complain about whatever is going on, but complaints, you know, deprives us of the heart of gratitude. So we are saying that, no, forget about whatever you're going through. We need just to come together as children of God, believers from all across denominations. We join in one voice of authentic praise. We just acknowledge how great God is, the many things he has done for us, even for whatever he hasn't done. We just acknowledge him for who he is.
2: Okay. Now, Minister Kephas, how do you see gospel music shaping the atmosphere of praise during this event?
3: That is very critical, because music in itself is a spirit, and it carries so much power in ushering us into that dimension of praise, genuine praise. That is why we are having an amazing lineup again. Last year, by God's grace, we had a great lineup. Even this year, by His grace, we have another great lineup. We have ministers like Collins Koli. We also have ministers like Pastor Bezalel Epikaizo, a great man of God. We also have ministers like Frank Malembe. We have Minister Mubanga from Mufulira. We also have Minister Deborah and Nicholas, among many other artists. And of course, not forgetting the Reverend Ingoma himself and the River of Life praise team from Mufulira Central UCZ.
2: All right. Awesome. So before we get to the other information about the event, what do you hope attendees will experience or take away from Undoubted Praise?
3: Great. One most obvious thing, which we even experienced in our previous or our first or the inaugural concert, was that people were given testimonies by God. We had amazing testimonies after that. And one of the greatest things, of course, is just that genuine experience and encounter with God's divine presence, an encounter in which

0: that might have locked you in unpleasant places, get broken down by God's power.
1: All right, awesome. Now, to someone who's listening and they're excited, they're like, wow, undoubted praise again. Give us the information. Well, when is this happening? Where is it happening? The time, any charges? Please give
0: Oh,
1: us
0: yeah.
1: that information.
0: Thank you, Chipo. So this time around, we are on the Copper Belt in Mufulira on the 7th of June, 2026. And that's going to be on a Sunday from 14 hours to 19 hours. So 7th June, 2026, from 14 hours to 19 hours in Mufulira at Mufulira Central Congregation, right within town center. So the charges are, we have three categories. The first one, sponsor's ticket, which is a 500 kwacha. We also have the second category, 200 kwacha, and the last one, which is access ticket, going at 100 kwacha. So you have no excuse to give. Make sure you plan for it and come together. We praise the name of the Lord. And I must mention that after the event on Saturday, we will be visiting an orphanage on a Monday. And so we are also asking all the attendees to bring whatever you can, something to bless the, our friends with. Could be groceries, new clothes or good secondhand clothes. If you can manage to buy new shoes, let's just do that so that we can visit our friends. Remember, we are mandated by Christ to visit and help or care for the less privileged.
1: And to someone who's listening, maybe they've missed out on our conversation. They've just joined us. Just run us through what's happening, where is it happening? Give us that information once again.
0: Great. So, Undoubted Praise 2026 is back again on the Copper Belt in Mufulira, to be precise, at Mufulira Central UCZ Congregation. And this is going to be happening on the 7th of June, 2026, from 14 hours to 19 hours. Of course, that's going to be a Sunday. Make sure that you plan for it. Tickets are on sale. First category, which is sponsor's ticket, 500 kwacha. The standard category, 200 kwacha. And the access ticket, 100 kwacha. You can get in touch with us on 0979 13 21 34, 0979 13 21 34, or 0967 41 12 15, 0967 41 12 15, or reach out to me on my socials: Facebook, Kefa Singoma page, TikTok, Rev Kefa Singoma, and Instagram, Kefa Singoma.
1: Okay, are we seeing Reverend Kefas producing any other music this year?
0: Oh, yes. So by God's grace, I will be in studio right before the Undoubted Praise. So we'll be having about three singles. But of course, that should be given out to us by August, God willing, unless otherwise. But we are believing God for that.
1: All right. Awesome. And so, in case you've just turned on the radio, been talking to Reverend Kefas, telling us about Undoubted Praise, that upcoming event called Undoubted Praise Part 2. And yes, don't say nobody told you. Be sure to be part of this awesome event, which you can't afford to miss. Reverend Kefas, it's been awesome having you here. Thank you so much for coming.
0: Thank you so much, Chipo. It has been amazing to be here.
1: All
0: Always
1: right.
0: home and
1: Great.
0: always great.
1: Great.

right, lovely sounds there coming from Kefa, saying my Kalapa should I bring us to 12:48, and this is where I need to sign out. Thank you for listening. Keep it Radio Christian Voice. 13 hours, do join Chimba. She comes up with the main news bulletin, and join me for a great edition of So to So on Sunday from 11 to 13. I'm Chipo, leaving you with Musama, saying Nawa, ubuku pame. God bless you and enjoy your day.

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1: Lars opposes enactment of public gatherings bill. 750-kilowatt solar plant commissioned at parliament buildings. A new outbreak of Ebola kills 65 in eastern DR Congo. Good afternoon. To present the main news, I am Chimba Chiloba. The Law Association of Zambia, LAS, has opposed the enactment of Public Gatherings Bill No. 71 of 2026, which was recently passed by Parliament, urging President Hakainde Hichilema not to assent it. LAS President Arnold Kaluba says the bill, which was passed on May 12, seeks to repeal and replace the Public Order Act, Chapter 113 of the Laws of Zambia. Mr. Kaluba says the association has consistently expressed reservations regarding the discriminatory and unfair application of the Public Order Act, which he says hinders the enjoyment of democratic and constitutional rights and freedoms. Lars wishes to put it on record that during the legislative process, it made a comprehensive submission to the National Assembly highlighting significant constitutional and human rights concerns arising from the proposed legislation. Unfortunately, these concerns were not adequately addressed, said Mr. Kaluba in a statement issued to RSV News in Lusaka today. He said while the association acknowledges that the bill introduces certain progressive provisions compared to its predecessor, it nevertheless retains several structural deficiencies, including the adoption of a quasi-permit regime, the criminalization of peaceful assembly, and excessively broad discretionary powers of restriction, among others. Collectively, these shortcomings render the legislation constitutionally deficient, said Mr. Kaluba. Mr. Kaluba has since called upon President Hakainde Hichilema to withhold assent to the bill as several of its provisions are inconsistent with the Constitution, especially as the nation prepares for the general elections scheduled for August 2026. He further said engagement and consultation should be undertaken before the final bill is presented for presidential assent.
2: Lars is particularly concerned that sections 6, 8, and 13 of the bill effectively reintroduce the permit regime that was declared unconstitutional in the landmark case of Christian Mlondika and seven others versus the people, Supreme Court of Zambia judgment number 25 of 1995. The bill therefore undermines, in our view, Article 11 of the Constitution, which guarantees every person in Zambia the enjoyment of fundamental rights and freedoms. And these rights and freedoms are further protected and safeguarded under Articles 20, 21, and 23 of the Constitution.
1: The Anti-Corruption Commission, SEC, in Chipata District of Eastern Province has jointly charged a businessman and a company for corrupt practices involving 80,000 kwacha. Mr. Kopa Miavala, director of Lukomi Enterprises Limited, aged 54, of house number 11, off Lusaka Road, Silveris Gardens, Lusaka, and Lukomi Enterprises Limited, have been jointly charged with three counts arising from the alleged unlawful acquisition of funds charged as value-added tax VAT. In count one, it is alleged that between 1st August 2013 and 31st July 2015, Mr. Miavala, being a director of Lukomi Enterprises Limited, a company limited by shares, corruptly acquired public funds amounting to 80,000 as VAT during the construction of a perimeter wall fence at DK Stadium in Chipata for the provincial administration, despite the company not being registered for VAT with the Zambia Revenue Authority ZRA, contrary to Section 34(1)(a) of the Anti-Corruption Act No. 3 of 2012. Additionally, in count two, Mr. Miavala, in his capacity as director of Lukomi Enterprises Limited and Lukomi Enterprises Limited, have been jointly charged with failure to apply for VAT registration, contrary to Section 29A of the Value Added Tax Act, Chapter 331 of the Laws of Zambia, read the statement issued to RSV News in Lusaka today. The statement further read that in count three, Mr. Miavala and Lukomi Enterprises Limited have been jointly charged with falsely presenting Lukomi Enterprises Limited as a taxable supplier when the company was not registered with the Zambia Revenue Authority, contrary to Section 29C of the Value Added Tax Act, Chapter 331 of the Laws of Zambia. Mr. Miavala has since been released on bond and is expected to appear in court soon. A 750-kilowatt solar plant has been commissioned at the Parliament buildings as part of broader efforts to promote sustainable energy solutions in the country. Speaker of the National Assembly Nelly Moti says the development comes at a time when the country continues to experience persistent power outages. Speaking during the official launch of the plant today, Ms. Moti said the installation of the solar plant is not only an infrastructure milestone, but also a significant step towards promoting alternative and reliable sources of energy. She noted that the initiative demonstrates Parliament's commitment to supporting the country's transition to sustainable energy and reducing dependence on conventional electricity sources.
3: Today's event marks another important milestone in National Assembly's commitment to sustainable energy, environmental stewardship, and institutional resilience. This project demonstrates the institution's responsiveness to emerging national and global challenges while supporting the government's broader aspirations under the 8th National Development Plan and Vision 2030. Distinguished ladies and gentlemen,
1: and Ministry of Energy Permanent Secretary for Technical Services, Arnold Simwaba, said the installation of the solar plant at the Parliament buildings demonstrates public institutions' commitment to implementing President Hakainde Hichilema's directive to utilize alternative energy sources. Mr. Simwaba said the project reflects government's resolve to embrace renewable energy solutions in response to the country's current energy challenges. He further said that increased investment in solar energy will help strengthen energy security and ensure a more reliable power supply for public institutions and the nation at large. Lusaka Central aspiring Member of Parliament Morgan Kapui has pledged to channel his parliamentary sitting allowances towards assisting elderly citizens and other vulnerable groups in the constituency if elected into office. Mr. Kapui said the current economic challenges facing many residents require leaders who are prepared to go beyond political promises and directly respond to the needs of the people. Speaking in an interview with RCV News, Mr. Kapui said many elderly people in Lusaka Central are living under difficult conditions with little or no support, making them among the most vulnerable and neglected members of society. He stressed that leaders entrusted with public office must demonstrate compassion and a practical commitment to improving the welfare of ordinary citizens. He added that although certain forms of social support may not be formally structured within government systems, there is nothing wrong with leaders using their personal resources to uplift struggling members of society. Mr. Kapui has since called on public representatives to embrace people-centered leadership and ensure that policies, decisions and actions reflect the needs and aspirations of the communities they serve. In African news, Africa's top health agency has declared an Ebola outbreak in the Democratic Republic of Congo's eastern Ituri province. Around 246 cases and 65 deaths have been reported, mainly in the gold mining towns of Mongwalu and Rurampara, said the Africa Centers for Disease Control and Prevention, CDC Africa. Its statement on Friday added that it was convening a meeting with DR Congo, Uganda, South Sudan, and other international partners to discuss response efforts and cross-border surveillance. Ebola was first discovered in 1976 in what is now DR Congo and is thought to have spread from bats. This is the 17th outbreak of the deadly viral disease in the country. Coming up shortly, CIA chief visits Cuba as energy crisis worsens. Listen more, stay tuned.
4: HIV and AIDS has reached all corners of the world. All families in Zambia and Africa have been affected. When HIV and AIDS comes like it has, all suffer. Everybody should act to stop the spread of HIV and AIDS.
5: War against HIV and AIDS. Everybody should act.
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1: And now the rest of the news. CIA Director John Ratcliffe has met his Cuban counterpart at the Interior Ministry in Havana after the U.S. renewed an offer of $100 million of aid to ease the effects of its oil blockade. A Cuban statement said the meeting was an attempt to improve dialogue, and American officials were told Havana was not a threat to U.S. national security. A CIA official told BBC's U.S. partner CBS News that the U.S. is prepared to seriously engage on economic and security issues, but only if Cuba makes fundamental changes. Fuel shortages, exacerbated by the U.S. oil blockade on the country, have left hospitals unable to function normally and forced schools and government offices to close. That's the news to date. Here's another look at the headlines.

0: The Law Association of Zambia LAZ has opposed the enactment of the Public Gatherings Bill No. 71 of 2026, which was recently passed by Parliament, urging President Hakainde Hichilema not to assent it. A 750-kilowatt solar plant has been commissioned at the Parliament buildings as part of broader efforts to promote sustainable energy solutions in the country. And Africa's top health agency has declared an Ebola outbreak in the Democratic Republic of Congo's eastern Ituri province. For more news, follow us on our social media platforms. You can find us on Facebook, Instagram, X, and YouTube. With the handle RCB News, my name is Chimba Chiloba. Stay tuned.
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3: 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We listen, we don't judge. Your first seat at the grown-ups table doesn't have to feel like orientation at school. Being judged for your heat tolerance left, right, and center, not cool, bro. Not cool. Gogo, please. No need to explain Ukuti back in the day you could take all the heat. We listen. We don't judge. Chomi, pasta, uncle, auntie, mama, papa, everybody, even when. With the side eye ready the moment the flavor chats come up, don't worry. Some of us like it smoky. Some of us like it sweet. Some of us just like peace. 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All flavor, no burn. You like it soft? We listen. We don't judge. Nando's, fire it up.
4: 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The taxpayer identification number, TPIN, of the seller in a visible place. The date the receipt was issued. The name, physical address and telephone contacts of the seller. 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The serial number of the invoice. 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The quantity of the goods or services supplied. 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

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He knows my name.

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0: 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Everybody say,
1: He knows my name.
0: Everybody, come on, say,
1: He knows my name.
0: Thank you, Lord.

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1: you know my name.
0: Oh God.
1: You know my name.
0: Not what people know about you. He knows you for you.

0: 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Give Him honor. Give Him glory.
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0: For 2,000 years, we have commemorated the death of Jesus. But do you really know the cause of his death and why he died? Get ready for the most epic cinematic experience of the year. Mystery of the Christ, the film that uncovers the untold story behind the identity of Christ and the truth about his death. 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

The same man who was able to part a sea. 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The same man who healed a woman who was bleeding for 12 blood years. What is your sickness in a hospital?

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He's gonna do it. 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
6: Being bold is actually beyond pressing shift keys. It's beyond shaving machines. It's beyond reversing a cancerous disease. Being bold is coming to the understanding that the harvest is more than plenty, but those willing to put in the work are few. Turn quickly to the book of Matthew, past 28 chapters and come to verses 19 and realize the mandate is to look at the world and all its nations and say to ourselves, therefore, I'll go too. I'll go and love my neighbor enough to want to see them in heaven. I'll go and be compassionate enough to share the gospel with no fear end. I'll remember that persecution must be for his name's sake, because I'm grafted in. To God, we kids are namesakes. The practicality requires me to step into faith. Convos to point to the true source in the Bible to pronounce

0: Realize that it's time we disciples went out to disciple others, to disciple the world into getting to know the God of the Bible. So go ye into the world and share his word boldly. The call is to engage culture for his glory.
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1: Welcome indeed. That was a lovely welcome, firstly.
0: Now, you know, it is the beautiful curls, Temwani Dakamono
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0: Share Jesus Boldly is a program you can tune into on Radio Christian Voice from 14 to 17 every Monday, Wednesday, and Friday. The purpose of this program is to equip the young believer, you know, to equip them enough that they can share their faith confidently, unapologetically, and boldly. Now, some of the tools we use to equip is conversations. From conversations, you can get knowledge and wisdom and strategy on how you can share your faith with others. That is what we do on this program. And so, you know, we always love to hear from you how the program has inspired you this far. And if anything, we should say Share Jesus Boldly is more than a program. It is a movement.
1: Absolutely. It is a movement. It's not just us talking about Jesus, but living it out on a daily basis. And that's why programs like this are absolutely necessary to help us go out there and keep sharing Jesus boldly. But my dear, have you been sharing Jesus boldly?
0: I have been sharing Jesus boldly by expressing my faith, even through being able to say no in instances when everybody else is going with the tide, is going with the flow. Yes. And I have carried that even into my adulthood. At some point, I felt that I was too different. I felt that maybe I wouldn't succeed or be accepted even in the spheres of career growth. Yeah. But listen, I am sharing Jesus boldly on my socials too, on the program here. Are you sharing Jesus boldly?
1: It's how you asking the question back. But anyhow, yes, I am definitely sharing Jesus boldly. But before I share that, I love how you talked about learning to say no and, you know, that type of thing. I think as Christians, sometimes we forget that boundaries are actually important. It's very vital to place boundaries because, yeah, it's otherwise we'll be so drained and so exhausted, you know.
0: You know how as children of God, because of the kind of meek and gentle character we're encouraged to have even in the Bible, we extend a longer hand of help, of tolerance, of patience to both the believer and the non-believer, you know, waiting, you know, for the appointed time that they come to the saving knowledge of Christ. But, you know, when people are expecting that from us, we shouldn't also, we are not exempted from saying no. We should also be able to exercise faith boundaries. What do I mean? No, I don't do this because I am a believer, a disciple of Christ. Now think whatever you like, but I don't do this. So it does get to that point. It's a very uncomfortable place to be sometimes. There's tension, but we have to get comfortable with that discomfort sometimes.
1: Honestly, that's true because, yeah, like you said, when you are overextending as a Christian, you find, people will sometimes take advantage of that. And that's why it's important, like my good sis here said, have boundaries, have learn to say no, even in moments when, you know, you're feeling overwhelmed. But aside from that, yes, I have been sharing Jesus boldly. Going back to your question, I have been, you know, posting more of my statuses and, you know, encouraging people in that way. It's important because social media is a tool we get to, you know, use to share Jesus boldly, but also here on air, of course, the listeners. Hopefully they are being encouraged to go out there and be bold as well. Yeah.
0: Now, you know, because of how we use real life situations to present those tools for evangelism to every believer there, particularly the young believer, right? And I know that on this platform, we've had multiple conversations about sharing our faith with those within the household, with those we are living with. We have talked about parent-to-child evangelism. We have talked about child-to-parent evangelism, friend-to-friend, sibling-to-sibling, and all that kind of stuff. But there's something that we also need to look into: preparation for evangelism. Now, we know that there is a spiritual exchange when we are evangelizing, because, you know, a seed is indeed being planted when we are sharing the gospel of Christ with them, when we're sharing the word of God with them. So another question I'm going to ask you, you know, because you love putting me on the spot. I am putting you on the spot, girl. Run me through the process that you take yourself through before you get to evangelize to someone in whatever capacity.
1: It's how you're pointing it back to me. But anywho. I think a lot goes into having a pep talk with myself. You know, like, hey, should I go and talk to them? Should I not? God, help me. Holy Spirit, where you at? Like, you know, it's a whole thing, because it's not the easiest thing to go and just speak to somebody just like that. You know, you're in a shopping mall or you're at the till, and maybe you're feeling that unction in your spirit to say, speak to this person, tell them that I love them. You're feeling God say that to you. And in that moment, it's like, they look intimidating. They look scary. they're not trying to play. They're not trying to laugh with you. But in moments like that, it's really to remember what scripture says, number one, about don't be afraid. I think it's in Jeremiah chapter 1, somewhere there, where the Lord was speaking to Jeremiah, who was being sent to go and, you know, share the gospel and all of that. But, you know, he was a bit intimidated about it. You know, and God said, don't be afraid of their faces. So it's really just to firstly obey. But I think another thing for me that helps me out is praying a lot, you know, asking God to just guide me, to help me, to speak through me, to use me. Because in that moment, I don't want none of me, you know, to be seen. I want all of Christ to be seen through me. So it has to do with a lot of surrender as well. God, have your way in this moment. You know how to meet this person in their point of need. You know how you want to encounter them with whatever you want to say to them. It's just the whole thing. But two of the things so far I can say is scripture and prayer that have really helped me in that process. Have you been in that moment before?
0: Obviously.
1: Obviously.
0: No, there's people who, imagine you're convicted to go and evangelize to someone. You go to them and it's like they're the ones evangelizing to you for the wrong reasons. Quote unquote evangelizing. It's like you're almost lured into the things that they're telling you about. Like, listen, I'm telling you about God. So here's the thing. When you go into the field, you face all kinds of characters, all kinds of personalities, different forms of pushbacks. Okay. And I've experienced that as well. And when you approach people, it's like they begin to have ulterior motives for response. Others will, you know, they respond to you under the guise of, okay, I like what you're telling me, tell me more. But they want something in return, which is unfortunately contradicting the very gospel you're preaching to them. So yes, my process when evangelizing to somebody is praying. And in prayer, I am asking the Holy Spirit to help me, give me words to speak, point me to what scripture could actually reinforce the points that I am making, and perhaps helping me, like giving me a strategy as well. Do I need to start by listening to the person's story? Do I need to start a conversation that steers relatability? Or should I just go straight into things like, what you're doing is wrong, you have to come to the saving knowledge of Christ? Or perhaps I should I say anything there and then? Like, what is required of me? So it's a lot. It is a lot, but I do pray. And for me, that's my starting point as well. Mm-hmm. Which would lead us to our question today for you who's listening in right now. In what ways do you pray for your family members before you share the gospel with them? Now, which family members are we talking about? Those who are non-believers right now. They're not yet part of the family or the community of believers. So in what ways do you pray for them before you actually approach them with the intent to evangelize to them, you know?
1: Before we get to the question, I just want to highlight, having witnessed my good sis evangelize, I can testify, okay, that indeed, like, you know, when I've seen Tamani go out there and evangelize, it's such a sight, because the conversation is beyond you. Like, it's deeper than just, hey, receive Christ. You know, you take so much interest in just who they are, like making them feel seen. And I think a lot of times when we want to share the gospel, it's like, okay, let me just give the message and go. And we don't take time to, like, make the person feel like they're actually being seen, they're actually being heard by God. Those questions they have that only God knows about, like, God using you in those moments where, you know, you're able to show them that the Lord heard you, you know, just by asking those prompting questions. So, do you go to church? So, do you want to come to my church? You know, those moments, I think that inspired me so much. Just having witnessed that from you, it has encouraged me to want to take time and invest in someone else and show them that they're seen by God just by how I've seen you evangelize out there. Girl,
2: do you know how encouraging that is? You know, sometimes you can get so familiar with, you know, like the way we work together, we are in each other's space. So now hearing that from you is, it's stuff, you know, it's the mate that I needed to hear. Thank you. And honestly, I learned that from the others I've seen evangelizing, people close to me, like my parents, my husband. You see how they are. It's not just a strategy. They're genuinely interested in the well-being of these people. You know, if the conversation gets to a point where these people don't know Jesus, you will see a genuine interest. There will be a shift in the conversation. But now, let's say there are times when those opportunities to evangelize will come abruptly. And you may not have prayed. You didn't have that intention. You didn't have an intention to have that conversation, but you prayed earlier, you know. You didn't pray earlier, sorry. So in that moment, now you have to like switch on that discernment radar and just say, Lord, help me. I don't know what I'm doing right now. I need your help. I need your help. But we can keep going on and on and on because they just opened the show. We want to hear from you. In what ways do you pray for your family members or close friends, if we were to extend it to that point? How do you pray for them before you preach the gospel to them, before you evangelize to them? I know there's different forms of prayer. Like, you know, there's us. We've talked about two ways. Praying whilst we are evangelizing to them, or praying even before, because we have made that, you know, that intention not to evangelize to them and all that kind of stuff. Otherwise, send us that message on 0956-200490. Include your name, where you're texting from, and we keep the conversation going in that regard.
1: And of course, as you know, we always say here that in the first hour, we keep it very heavy on the music.
2: Yeah,
1: so it's about that time.

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0: 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You are still tuned into Radio Christian Voice, your home since 94. Of course, you're still tuning with me, Faith Kasolo.
1: And Moni Dakamono. Yes, we use our full names.
0: We have to.
1: How will you recognize us now? Yeah. Now, we want to ask you this question, as we always do every time we are on this platform. Have you followed the Share Jesus Boldly WhatsApp channel? Now, Faith, why did you delay to follow the channel in the first place? Because there was something I heard you and some of our colleagues saying, which really didn't sit well with me. You are an evangelist and you're using that as an excuse. Please tell the nation.
0: It's how she's putting us on blast. Yo, anyways. No, I understand and I sympathize with those who feel like when you click follow to a WhatsApp channel, it shifts your whole WhatsApp setup. You know, it puts it in such a weird order that just you're just like, oh, I'm not used to this. I get it. Okay, but there's still so much benefit, okay, in being a part of the WhatsApp channel, and that's why I'd like to encourage you to be a part of it. And if you do not know how, allow me to just tell you how to do that. So basically, on your WhatsApp, you're going to go to your update section and then search in channels, Share Jesus Boldly. It should pop up with a purple logo and white words, and you can click follow and get constant messages and prompts and encouragement that can help you in this journey of sharing Jesus boldly. Also being around community that is on that platform, a beautiful space that you would definitely benefit from, especially in your Christian walk.
1: As Faith mentioned, you can click follow on the Share Jesus Boldly WhatsApp channel. If you're not able to find it because, yeah, stuff may happen, you can send us a text message on 0956-200-490 with your name and you indicating that you would love to be a part of the community on WhatsApp of people who are like-minded and are ready to share Jesus boldly and want to know how. So once again, you just make that known even as you send us that text message. So now the benefit of following Share Jesus Boldly, something that we have had firsthand experience of, is the tools, the material for evangelism. Now, what makes it also better is that because we are the youth and we want to share Jesus boldly, but we want to express our faith in a way that is relatable. The content, some of those gospel resources that you can share with others you're evangelizing to, are very relatable. Something they won't just press play and stop or fast forward. They will actually want to listen. So now trust me, if it hooks you, it will hook them too. So you should follow.

0: friends that you're going to share the gospel with, because the heart condition matters. You know, you can't just go right into the vineyard of God, God's presence, and, you know, the field where we serve, where we labor, right? And just start saying, hey, receive Jesus, because some people's hearts might not want to hear that. They might not be interested in that. But with prayer and just seeking God before you step into that place, you'll witness how God will soften their heart. God will give you, give the person rather, the desire to want to listen to what you have to say. And in that moment, you'll realize that the seed you're sowing has actually been planted. Yeah.
1: So think around those things. Reminding you, we keep it really heavy on music in the first hour. So we're going to get back to that. But think of what faith has posed, you know, whilst placing heavy importance on prayer before evangelizing. How do you do that? You know, before you go and reach out to the people that you're reaching out to. Remember, the number to keep it interactive on is 0956-200-490. 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

0: Fam, what's your plan for the weekend, eh?
1: Kaya boy, maybe I'll just watch another series or catch up on social media.
0: You know, these distractions don't actually give us rest, if you think about it. What if this weekend you look for something deeper, you know? Come to church, Fidia, with me. You find yourself in God's presence.
1: Church? I'm not sure. Sounds boring.
0: Listen, I get it. But believe me, it can be life-changing once you experience it. It's not just about attending a church service. It's about fellowship and hearing the word of God. I'll serve you a seat next to mine. And afterwards, we can even catch up over lunch.
1: Lunch afterwards? Okay, I'm in.
0: Exactly. Do you have a friend who hasn't been to church lately or at all? Sometimes all they need is a little encouragement. Invite that friend to church today and let us know how it goes. 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

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Hope is fading. 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
1: With the news in brief, I'm Peter Botha. Zambia and Angola have held discussions aimed at strengthening bilateral cooperation and regional destination promotion between the two countries in the tourism sector. The pledge was made at the 2026 Africa's Travel Indaba during a meeting at the International Convention Center in Durban, South Africa. Muchinga Province Permanent Secretary Tuesday Walia has given the Nakonde District Hospital Management a 14-day ultimatum to improve sanitation at the health facility. Dr. Walia noted with concern that the toilet facilities at the hospital are not well maintained, with most of them having been non-functional for some time. In Africa news, health officials are racing to contain a deadly Ebola outbreak in Northeastern Democratic Republic of Congo, where at least 65 people have died and hundreds more suspected to be infected. According to the Africa Centers for Disease Control and Prevention, around 246 suspected cases have now been recorded, raising fears the virus could spread beyond Congo's borders. And a college student has died and two people are being treated after cases of meningitis in Reading, the UK Health Security Agency has said. It said close contacts of those affected were being offered antibiotics as a precaution. For more news, follow us on our social media platforms. You can find us on Facebook, Instagram, X and YouTube with the handle RCV News. I'm Peter Botha. Stay tuned.
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3: Being bold is actually beyond pressing shift keys. It's beyond shaving machines. It's beyond reversing a cancerous disease. Being bold is coming to the understanding that the harvest is more than plenty, but those willing to put in the work are few. Turn quickly to the book of Matthew, past 28 chapters and come to verses 19 and realize the mandate is to look at the world and all its nations and say to ourselves, therefore, I'll go too. I'll go and love my neighbor enough to want to see them in heaven. I'll go and be compassionate enough to share the gospel with no fear end. I'll remember that persecution must be for his name's sake, because I'm grafted in. To God, we kids are namesakes. The practicality requires me to step into faith. Convos to point to the true source in the Bible to pronounce the gospel. I share my

0: Realize that it's time we disciples went out to disciple others, to disciple the world into getting to know the God of the Bible. So go ye into the world and share his word boldly. The call is to engage culture for his glory.
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0: Welcome to the second hour of the program. 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
1: Absolutely. And just a reminder on our conversation for the day. This question is, what is driving our conversation? In what ways do you pray for your family members or close friends before you reach out to them with the gospel, before you evangelize to them? So now we'll look at different aspects, and ultimately we will highlight the importance of prayer, what role it plays even in our going out there, even as we are going to fish men. We are fishers of men. Did I say that right?
0: No.
1: Fish men. Even as we are going to fish other men. Okay, as long as there's fish and there's men somewhere there. Yeah, man.
0: Yeah. No, we get what you're trying to say, though. We get it. Okay, no judgment. We are definitely called to be fishers of men. But to start the conversation off, you know, I just want to share how I personally have seen prayer be such an important tool when it comes to evangelizing. You know, having these conversations about faith, about the gospel, it's not always easy, especially when it comes to family members, friends that might not yet be where you are. And so I've seen how just taking it to God in prayer and just saying, God, may you soften their heart. May they be able to hear me out. May they be able to receive the word. Just saying something so simple as that can change the whole trajectory of how a conversation would have initially gone. Mm-hmm. Because maybe before you had even prayed and you were thinking of just going to talk to them, that word, that message you wanted to tell them, well, it probably would have gone over their head. You know, they probably would not have wanted to hear you out. They'll be like, no, I'm in a hurry, I have things to do. But just going to God in prayer, I have seen how God is able to touch the heart of man, touch the heart of his people, to just give you that moment to listen. And even you even see the conviction on their face. You see the realization of what you're saying hitting home as you're talking to them. And in those moments, I think that's also one thing that can encourage you to keep on making sure that you invest in praying for a family member, invest in praying for a friend that you want to share the gospel with, because the results, amazing. Amazing. Yeah.
1: Indeed. Prayer should be a key part of your strategy as you're going to evangelize. What am I putting in that strategy? One of which is prayer. And why is prayer cardinal? Because you are, number one, involving the one who we are actually preaching. Okay? When Jesus ascended, before he ascended, he said, he is living with us, one just like him, to be our advocate, our helper, and he will teach us all things that the Christ had taught whilst he was still here. So he is the one that we are calling on. He is the one that we are asking to help us, bringing to remembrance all that Jesus Christ had taught. So that even as we are going to preach there, what we are saying is not things we have drawn, these invisible clouds we have drawn in our heads, but these are spirit-backed, scripture-backed, and they will do what they were intended to do in the life of the person that we are preaching to. Also, something about praying before going to evangelize to someone is that it is an expression of humility. You know how there are times as Christians, I don't know if you've ever felt this before, where you feel grieved by the actions of somebody you're going to speak to. But in that grief, you the words that want to come out of your mouth are, what you're doing is wrong. You're going to go to hell. You come up with so much wrath. You know what I'm saying? But then in prayer, I don't know if you've ever experienced this, your heart is softened. Somehow, I don't know if the Lord will take you into the shoes of that person and it changes your whole perspective. I don't know if you've ever experienced that.
0: Yeah. I think to some degree, I have seen how God can literally make you understand what that person is going through, like having compassion. When we look at how Jesus walked on the earth, you know, he had compassion for people. Jesus had so much compassion for, you know, people. And in those moments when we just ask him to help us, before we go and evangelize, he gives us that grace to also be very compassionate. But I love what you said earlier about the importance of, you know, praying, how, you know, our flesh sometimes wants to be the star of the show, you know, especially when it comes to moments like that. And this is why it's so important to pray, because it literally is a moment of John 3:30 that says, he must increase, but I must decrease. So it's literally you surrendering to say, God, have your way in this moment. It's all of you and none of me. You're literally showing, like you said, humility. You're positioning yourself in humility to say, God, have your way in this moment, so that the person that you're going to minister to doesn't see you as a person, but they see Christ in you through the way that you're approaching them, through the way that you're speaking to them, through the way that you're giving them that time of day. You know, because many times, like you said earlier, you know, we want to say, repent, what you're doing is so bad, blah, blah, you know, but that's not the right approach most of the time. I mean, there are moments, maybe 1% of the time, where, you know, you can see someone is really going down the wrong road and you need to say it with sternness and, you know, that authority, so to speak. But most of the time, that approach does not work, especially when you're evangelizing to people around you that genuinely, you know, you care about, that you love. There's an approach of just starting with prayer. That is so important.
1: The prodigal son, you know, that parable, the prodigal son. Obviously, in a nutshell, if this is the first time you're hearing of it, a rich man had two sons, and he was rich. The younger son, I don't know if it was the younger, but anyway, one of the sons asked the father for his portion of an inheritance. He asked for his portion of the estate for Lord knows what reasons. So the father, well, in love, went ahead and gave him. And what did the son do? He squandered that inheritance. He squandered what he was given by the father. He indulged in all sorts of vices. Now, when his wealth, when his resources were depleted, the people that he was bringing together, Vankalaba's sponsor, the parties, after, you know, when his resources were depleted, all those people who were, you know, partying with him left. And so now he gets a job to, was it tending to the pigs or something? Yes. He's now eating what the pigs were eating. Then he was like, no, I can't do this. Honestly, me even me being a servant in my father's house is so much better than this I am going through. He goes back to the father. Now, guess what? Instead of getting, you know, that job he was saying is better than, you know, being in this pigsty and whatnot, he receives a warm embrace from the father who welcomes him back home. And he's clothed with a wonderful robe. They celebrate his return. Of course, we know the son, the other son who was there, was jealous. Like, listen, I've been working all this time, but, you know, this welcome that I'm being, this my brother is receiving. Anyway, the emphasis on the story for today is how the father gave his son room to find his way back home. So what can we learn from there in the kind of approach we ought to take when reaching out to people within our family? Because like you've said, most of the times we'll go with quote-unquote wrath. You're already telling them. It's like, why are we condemning people? And yeah, we are evangelizing to them. Yeah, we are going with judgment. So now, what can we learn from such an approach of having arms wide open? Even as evangelizing, what kind of message are we preaching to people? The kind of God that we are preaching to them to come back to.
0: Mm-hmm. That's a good one, honestly. I love the story of the prodigal son because it just shows so much grace. That's a starting point. Like the grace that the father extends to his son. You know, because he had the power to say, no, I'm not going to give you the inheritance you want. I'm not doing that. Because obviously you could see the child was not ready for that. But the way that the father dealt with it was very diplomatic, so to speak, but also very graceful. He allowed his son to simply just get what he wanted. And the father, it's like he knew that one day he'll come back. One day he'll realize that where he is in the wrong place. And I think in a way that's kind of how we ought to approach you know, situations like that in the home or in family when we're evangelizing. Because yes, you might want them to be saved today, right now, in this very moment. But that might not always be the case. Sometimes it's just for you to plant the good seed and allow God to allow life, so to speak, to be a classroom where they realize that, hey, maybe they are actually on the wrong path. They get that knowledge themselves, because that's what the prodigal son did. He had a moment where he came back to himself and realized, wait a minute, I shouldn't be here. This is not, you know, God's will right now. You know, he realized that how can he be eating with pigs? Like, when in his father's house, he was treated well and eating well. So he got to that point where that revelation stuck that, hey, I need to go back. And you may do your part by evangelizing to your brother, your sister, your cousin, your uncle, your parents. And in that moment, they're maybe not even changing. Maybe it's even getting worse. They're still going to the club. They're still drinking heavily. They're still doing all kinds of things of the world. But let that not discourage you. Let that just be more motivation for you to pray for them, more motivation for you to know that at God's appointed time, as you continue to plant that good seed, and God even plants other people around, you know, someone else to water, someone else to cultivate, we see that at some point they'll come to the place of realizing that I need to give my life to Christ.
1: Like you said, there's something that keeps being brought up whenever we're talking about evangelism is, you know, how much pressure should we apply? How far is too far when, you know, pressing on just to keep on pushing harder and harder until this person comes to Christ? But we are faced with rejection in certain instances. That's the reality that comes with sharing the gospel. Unfortunately, there's some who say no, or they're not ready just yet. So my question is, can we pray that we shouldn't get offended because people have said no to our proposal? I'm just kidding. to you know, our preaching or our sharing of the gospel with them.
0: Honestly, we need to realize that offense comes with the job. To be honest, like, the moment we realize that, we're not going to take it to heart too deeply. Yeah, you might be disappointed, but you're not going to take it to heart. Like, hey, that guy though, that girl though, that cousin though, they rejected me like this. Like, you're not going to be so hurt about it, because you realize that, hey, Jesus did warn you. He said, if they reject you, they already rejected me. You know, he explains it in the book of John. But my point of saying all of that is that I think when it comes to approaching our families, members, and, you know, people that we share the word of God with, we really have to realize that there is a possibility that they might not want to hear what we have to say. And that's just that. But it's still to, I don't want to say add pressure, because it sounds like every day you should be on their case. Receive Christ, you know what I mean? But I do think that you should still be willing to share the gospel with them, even in the most gentlest ways of sharing a scripture, asking, how can I pray for you this week? Do you have anything that you'd like, you know, God to answer you for? Like, you know, asking about what prayer requests you have, you know, that's a good start in terms of this whole thing of sharing the gospel with them, even though they've maybe rejected the invitation to church, maybe the invitation of, you know, even receiving Christ in that moment. Maybe they've not really accepted it, but still show those signs of like, okay, how can I pray for you? Hey, I have this cool song that I'd like you to hear. Maybe it's like an Afrobeat kind of song, but it's gospel. There's a word in there maybe for them, you know. We should never feel like the offense should stop us from sharing still.
1: By now you know that prayer is necessary, even as we go into prayer is so intentional. You know, when you're praying, you have to be intentional about engaging with God. I don't know if it's in John 16, but there's a certain prayer that Jesus prayed before he ascended. It's in John. Like, there's a whole chapter. I think you know it, yeah? Yeah. There's a whole chapter where Jesus talks about the disciples that God gave to him, and now he's sending them out. He's praying for their faith, praying for strength as they go out there and just, you know, well, basically action the Great Commission. And he prays for the people that these people are reaching out to and so much more. Hence, us highlighting or emphasizing the importance of prayer and the role in prayer. Now, I think we need to talk about fear that comes with the thought of approaching people. I know there's a lot of people that have said evangelism is for those who are extroverted or they have great people skills.
0: Or it's their calling. I've heard a lot of that, yeah.
1: I mean, yeah, in the fivefold ministries, you know, to some give apostles, pastors, prophets, evangelists, and teachers. True, but listen, we've all been commissioned. You're a disciple of Christ, you've been commissioned. Share Jesus boldly. But we cannot ignore that fear is a factor that keeps us silent. I mean, do you know how many times the Lord has commanded us not to fear? He's commanded various people in the Bible not to fear. The likes of Joshua, Jeremiah, I think even Moses at some point. Yes, you know, Paul highlighting the spirit that we've been given is not one of fear, but of love, power, and self-control. Or sound mind, depending on which version. So now, the question is, what prayers can we pray? Can we pray for boldness? My answer is yes. But how do we pray?
0: I love that. Yeah, that's honestly so important that we need to highlight that because, yeah, you might want to go and evangelize. But then sometimes fear has a way of getting you to forfeit, you know, an assignment from God. Fear has a way to get you to get out of the path that God wants you to be on because you feel intimidated and you feel like, can I actually do this? But we do need to pray and ask God to give us boldness, just like in the book of Acts. But before we highlight that particular story, I love 2 Timothy 1:7. That scripture for me is one of the scriptures that reminds me that talks about, for God has not given us the spirit of fear, but a power of love and of a sound mind. I love it because it just reminds us that, honestly, we have been equipped, number one. Number two, fear is not part of your story. It should not be part of your story or journey. God is not giving you a spirit of fear. In fact, in the book of, I think it's Proverbs, I could be wrong, might be Psalms, but I think it's Proverbs, it speaks about how the righteous are as bold as a lion. So you look at these two scriptures. Number one, God is not giving you a spirit of fear, right? But a power of love and of sound mind. Number two, you being righteous now because of Christ are being called bold as a lion. So that should show you that fear has nowhere to dwell in your life, in anything that concerns you, but rather boldness is the attitude. It's the way that you should be living, basically. But I know that we have a scripture here that talks about the way that the apostles prayed about boldness. And I think that can help us to learn how can we pray for this boldness as well.
1: So remember earlier on, we had touched on offense. And how when we pray, we ask God to help us navigate offense. Now, what we're about to read is an extreme case study of when, you know, the people had to pray for boldness. They received it and they went ahead and preached the gospel. And how we can apply this principle to evangelizing to those closest to us. Okay, now the persecution that the disciples and, you know, the early church were facing were literal persecution, amounting to things like death, you know, being prosecuted, being locked up, you know, by the authorities, being stripped of dignity, if we're to put it in that regard. So now we are looking at Acts chapter 4. This is a case in which the apostles John and Paul are brought before the council because, you know, there was a discomfort with the way Paul and John were preaching the gospel, declaring resurrection of the dead, declaring resurrection of the Christ. Now, the thing is, the discomfort is people are going to believe these people. They're going to believe these ones that are preaching. So now they're presented before them. And that's an example of persecution and all that stuff. So now whilst Peter and John are being questioned, they're brought before the council, the church remains behind praying for them. So that there's a long prayer in verse, I don't know, from verses what up until verse, say 29. Let me just read 29, 30, and 31. to give you an understanding. And now, O Lord, hear their threats and give us, your servants, great boldness in preaching your word. Stretch out your hand with healing power. May miraculous signs and wonders be done through the name of your holy son, Jesus. So after this prayer, the meeting place shook and they were filled with the Holy Spirit and they preached the word of God with boldness. Share Jesus boldly. So we might not be persecuted for that in the context of well being taken before the authorities. But when preaching, say, to those closest to us, we face the risk of, you know, ties being cut, you know, being judged, being cut off, really being secluded. If you've ever been in that position, because, you know, there's people throw terms like holier than thou. You know, family will say, no, this one loves correcting our ways, thinking that they're more righteous, the pastor and everything. Those things are not wrong, but they put it in such a manner. It's mockery, basically, right? And so now it's like, yeah, you're being threatened for your faith. You're being pushed into a corner for your faith, because of your faith. So now what do? You will pray that in this whole situation, may God show forth his power, stretch forth his hand of healing. If there's an opportunity for, you know, for people to see the manifest power of God through miraculous signs, you know, healing and the like, let it be so that his word may be preached. So I would say when you pray, you're asking God to basically just pave way, right? You preach and let him do the rest and say, Lord, we are surrendering this agenda to you. Help us preach your word. You've given us the truth. Now, may we act accordingly. And when we pray for boldness and it comes, we just go ahead and action what has already been given to us.
0: That's so good. That is so good. Absolutely love the prayer that you shared from the book of Acts. And that can be like a guideline for you listening on how you can actually pray before you approach family, before you approach any unsaved loved one, or even people you meet on the street. You can use that as a template, like just filling in the gaps, you know, with your own words, you know, and even bringing the person's name before God and allowing him to just do his thing. But still around this topic, yeah, I am curious, you know, we're praying about being bold, we're praying about, you know, God, let us have the opportunity to share your gospel. Let us have the opportunity to tell somebody in our family about you. What do we do when the opportunity actually comes?
1: We share the gospel. No, but here's the thing. I think we can no longer keep patting ourselves on the back. We have to push you now at this point. Go. Go ahead and do it, yes. Because listen, what we're doing right now, a big chunk of our conversation is on in what manner can we pray for opportunities to evangelize to those we love. We want them to come to the saving knowledge of Christ. Because, yeah, in praying, we are presenting our fear to the Lord. We're praying, we are presenting our sheepishness that he may replace that with boldness to preach to those people. Or at least create an opportunity. Because sometimes we can jump into the water, but the temperature is not conducive, right? Yep. We might start a faith conversation when a person is heartbroken. No, that doesn't show concern. But maybe, you know, when we pray, we are telling the Lord that we acknowledge his leadership, his lordship, his direction, and his wisdom, and his word, which is true for our lives and the lives of those people that we are praying come to the saving knowledge of Christ, right? So in that, okay, that's an answer to the prayer now.
0: Right,
1: we pray for that opportunity and it comes. What do we do now? We go. Because I will ask you this. For how long will you let fear make you disobedient? And guess what? I'm also asking myself this. I think most of us are, we've already come to terms with the reality of no's, you know, people rejecting us, people saying no, even when we, you know, bring Christ to them, bring this gospel of Christ to them. So we've accepted that reality, right? Think of how people will go into business knowing that it's risky, but they're still going to it. What is preventing us from going? you go past the fear of failing. Let that not hold you back, right? But whilst we are saying that we are going beyond, we are going past the fear, we understand some the dynamics of evangelism. It does get crazy. It gets rough in these places we go to. But let's not, in the moments that we keep using fear as an excuse, we are risking being disobedient children.
0: That's so true. I love how you said that. Like, why are you allowing fear to make you disobedient, basically? You know, why are you allowing it to be a crutch? You know, there's only so long it can carry you, to be honest. At some point, you have to carry yourself now, okay? You have to carry yourself, because fear can't be something that you use as an excuse. In fact, did you know that fear is a sin? I was shocked to see that in the scriptures when I saw it. Like, it's in the Revelations towards the end. It speaks about the fearful. It's there, literally. In the lake of fire. Anywho.
1: Wait. Before we come to the end of the show later on, we need to find that scripture. What do you mean?
0: Excuse,
1: yeah? Faith. Wait.
0: I know. That is, it's quite hectic and deep.
1: Now, I just wanted to emphasize something, you know, before we go for that. Initially, it's an emotion and it poses a temptation to sin. The longer we linger in fear, the greater the chances of sinning, of being disobedient. Yeah. So it's not inherently. So just, I think, just to put it into more perspective, we face fear. You know, we face fear. So I wouldn't say like that every time we feel certain anxiety to do certain things, we are sinning. Walking past that is a thumbs up. But I think when we now use it as an excuse to not do what we've been instructed to do, then we have a big, big, big problem. Yeah.
0: Because at the end of the day, there are people attached to your life, attached to your destiny. So imagine you being quiet and not sharing, you know, the gospel or whatever God has instructed you to do in that season and that moment. And because of whatever reason you choose not to do it, how many other people are going to be affected? It's beyond you, to be honest. It really is. Don't let fear be your excuse as to why you cannot keep on sharing, especially when the opportunity has come. You've prayed. You've said, God, help me. God, I want to share your word with my brother. I want to share your word with my sister. I want to tell my parents about you. May you make the opportunity available for me to do so. The opportunity comes now. You're sweating. Yeah, like, hey, God, eh? Like, maybe tomorrow we can do this again. No, God has presented an opportunity right there in that moment for you to just share whatever you can in that moment about Jesus with them. It could even be the simple moment of asking, like maybe they're asking you, what does the scripture mean? Oh, could you break down the song? What is it referring to? You know, for instance, there's that song, The Reckless Love of God. Yeah, like maybe they're wondering, what does this mean? That could be a moment that you could even share the gospel with them. Yeah, going back to that point of allowing those opportunities that are made available for you to share the gospel, for you to tell people about Jesus. It could be through a song, it could be through a scripture, it could be even just like, wow, look at how God created the trees and the bees in the sky. You know, you're just talking about nature. Those little moments that God creates a window and an opportunity for you to share the gospel are so important. So don't overlook them and don't feel like, you know, can I even use this moment? God makes these opportunities available, especially if you prayed about it. Trust that he'll create a situation where you can speak about him to others. But also don't feel bad if you've maybe been in a situation where God gave you an opportunity and you didn't take it. It happens to us all. You know, we've all been there and we've all felt that guilt and that weight to say, man, I should have. But what I can say is the next opportunity God gives you, take it with both hands. Just obey, because you never know how that person may need that word. Yeah.
1: Point blank. Now, girl, even as we

0: We become that Pharisee who prays. You know, this, the parable of the Pharisee and the tax collector? Yeah. They talk about... The Pharisee was very proud in his prayer. Imagine he says things like, at least I'm not doing this, at least I'm not doing that. He even compares himself to the tax collector. Then the tax collector says, well, Lord, honestly, I'm even unworthy of your blessing or mercy. I've forgotten what he said, but have mercy on me. I need you, right? So that's the thing. We should never give in to the temptation, that prideful temptation of condemning the people that we are reaching out to. Remember that we are not the standard of morality. We are not the standard of righteousness. Christ is. He is the one empowering us. It's grace that empowers us to walk uprightly. Okay? And so that is what we are extending to those that we are preaching to as well. And so I'd say that's what prayer also does for us. In humility, we go to God. We're engaging Him, saying, Lord, keep us focused on the mission, remembering that these are your people, number one. And so even in the way we approach them, Lord, may you be the one to be seen. May you take the glory, you know. And then also, may we not give in to the pressures that come with reaching out to people. Tell me why you attempted to cast out someone because, you know, they responded unaccordingly.
1: Yeah. That's a good question because, wow, I think it actually, it brings me to a question that I have here about that. And that is that, you know, when in moments of doubt, right, when we feel our efforts are not yielding any fruit when it comes to sharing the gospel with family, what do? Especially when you've sown the seed, you've prayed for them, you've shared the gospel, but you're not seeing them changing. You're not seeing them being transformed. You're not seeing them being the person that you would love them to be. Those are not moments for us to be discouraged, to be honest. I think we've spoken about this before, that you got to give it time. Just like any kind of seed you would plant in the ground, you got to give it time. Whether it's a lemon seed, whether it's an avocado seed, whatever it is. It might not bear fruit right then and there, but there is an appointed time when you will see the fruit. You will see the good seed bearing fruit, yielding. And so don't get discouraged when you don't see any change in that family member. Keep praying for them. Keep interceding for them, because your prayers are actually doing something, probably internally. Maybe they're being convicted, right? Maybe they're being, you know, feeling like, hey, I should stop doing this. Just by those prayers you're making. So don't get discouraged.
0: One thing you've brought up that we haven't really highlighted is the intercession, the intercessory prayers. Faith, our parents or grandparents, aunts that we knew to be the pillars, the faith pillars, or, you know, the people that would stand strong in prayer for the family. Their prayers have proven effective, especially in our lives, because they stood stronger in moments when we were on the brink of, you know, just losing it altogether. And, you know, it's like the chances of us saying yes to Jesus were thinning out, but they never slacked in prayer. In fact, that's when they prayed all the more. We ought to intercede. We ought to stand in the gap for those who don't even see the need of praying. But you see, we pray. We keep on praying and praying and praying and praying. Yeah. Mm-hmm.
1: That is so true.
0: That's what we ought to say.
1: Yeah, we keep on praying and keep on praying and so on and so forth, because prayer is absolutely important and vital in this journey, even when it comes to, you know, sharing your faith and just seeing people's lives transformed in one way or the other, just by even the way you live and sharing the gospel as well. Now, I want to quickly just highlight something as well, that and that is basically about how we can be people who live out our faith, right? Not just people who talk and no action, you know. But maybe someone out there might be feeling like, but how can I live out my faith? Maybe they think the only way to

0: to do so is by going to church on Sunday. And that's the way that they can live out their faith. But beyond the church walls, beyond that environment, there are ways that we can live out our faith, and people can witness from afar, from close by, and be ministered to. Yeah?
1: That is true. We are encouraged overall to walk the talk. Blessed is not only the hearer of the word, but the doer of the word. We practice what we preach, and it's also more effective. So here's the thing. Prayer, word, action. Oh, this is a great combination of tools for evangelizing as well. I mean, if we are preaching a gospel that we claim to be effective, we ought to show that it's effective even for us. We have tried, tested, and proven its effectiveness. And I know for a fact that the word of God is very effective. This is a Betty Mankana and Tota. We are very, we can be pretty stubborn. May we change. But yeah, we ought to walk the talk, really live out our faith. And so, in a nutshell, what we're saying is, various tools presented for evangelism. Number one, of course, the word of God. Faith comes by hearing the word of God. And then we also ought to pray for those that we're evangelizing to. Great. But also, very importantly, is we ought to live out what it is that we are preaching. By living out, I mean exercise, act out, act accordingly, you know, according to what it is that we are preaching to our neighbors, for sure. I mean, you're praying for the salvation of your son. And you're praying that the Lord softens his heart, that he shouldn't be an angry teenager. But even in prayer, perhaps his sin, he thinks that in the house there is anger brewing every now and then. Like every time you step in, you just feel like you're angry about something. You don't even know what that is. And perhaps that's a moment to allow the Lord to work on you. Perhaps he's seen anger issues around. You know what I'm saying? So, yeah, may God help us for sure. Yeah, but remember, we are asking you the question, in what ways do you pray for your family members or close friends, those close to you, basically, before you preach to them, or even as you preach to them? For our grandmas, they knelt down, they interceded for us, they put anointing oil on our faces, they anointed the walls every day. We used to ask what the whole point of that was, but now we understand, so we want to ask you. Have you seen those signs and wonders? But send us a text message on 0956-200-490. We get back to some music even as we count down to the third and final hour. And my favorite segment will be coming, yeah?
0: Truth or Trap. Absolutely looking forward to that. But now, don't change that dial. We'll be right back, all right?

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0: 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The seasons, the tides, even how our own bodies heal.
1: Yeah, it's like the whole universe is ticking in sync, like some kind of giant clock.
0: Exactly. I believe that kind of order points to a creator, God. Nothing that precise is random.
1: Makes you wonder, if there's a clock, maybe there's a clockmaker.
0: And if there's a design to all this, maybe there's a reason behind your existence too.
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Even when I'm sad, you're still. When I lose my mind, you're still. They left me in the dark, you're still. I'm hurting, but I know you will. Yeah.

0: Bro, have you ever noticed how everything in nature runs like clockwork? The seasons, the tides, even how our own bodies heal.
1: Yeah, it's like the whole universe is ticking in sync, like some kind of giant clock.
0: Exactly. I believe that kind of order points to a creator, God. Nothing that precise is random.
1: Makes you wonder, if there's a clock, maybe there's a clockmaker.
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11: Other side of your favorite songs done by Esther Chungu.
9: Mama, yes.
11: Okay, yeah, yes. So, Mama. Any part in that song, any verse that you can sing? Obviously, it's on your top five when you're on the phone there.
9: Mama,
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12: Being bold is actually beyond pressing shift keys. It's beyond shaving machines. It's beyond reversing a cancerous disease. Being bold is coming to the understanding that the harvest is more than plenty, but those willing to put in the work are few. Turn quickly to the book of Matthew, past 28 chapters and come to verses 19 and realize the mandate is to look at the world and all its nations and say to ourselves, therefore, I'll go too. I'll go and love my neighbor enough to want to see them in heaven. I'll go and be compassionate enough to share the gospel with no fear end. I'll remember that persecution must be for his name's sake, because I'm grafted in. To God, we kids are namesakes. The practicality requires me to step into faith. Convos to point to the true source in the Bible to pronounce the gospel. I share my testimony to shame the past and the accusers.

0: 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So go ye into the world and share his word boldly. The call is to engage culture for his glory.
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0: we are in the third and final hour of Share Jesus Boldly. We are using this program to equip the young believer, you know, for this great commission, you know, making disciples of men, sharing Jesus boldly, basically, because we're not going to allow fear to be an excuse to not share Jesus boldly. I beg. All right. Once again, my name is Temwani Dakamono, and I'm with my co-host,
1: Faith Kasolo.
0: Absolutely. And so we are in the third and final hour. We are playing a game called Truth or Trap. Basically, we'll read to one another statements that we often throw back and forth, you know, in the community of believers, especially pertaining to the subject at hand. But we will determine whether they are the truth or they are a trap based on how scripturally backed they are. Are they the truth according to God's words? Or we have just been fooling ourselves all this time? Faith, are you ready?
1: Hold on. No, but if you would like to also partake in this game, please drop us a text. Okay? So we're going to number them. And when we say number one, we're going to read the question. And then if it's truth, if it's trap, just say what it is and next to the number. Yeah. The number as well that you can text.
0: Okay. We'll do that. Yeah. We'll do that. Yeah. Thank you for... The number we forgot to mention is 0956-200490. That's 0956-200490. Get your pens ready. The first question is, God is looking for willing people rather than perfect people when it comes to sharing the good news. Truth or trap?
1: You know, I think sometimes we want to be first perfect before we go out there and be used by God. Like, we want our lives to look spotless, you know, where we're able to have like a record, like, yeah, well done, you know, you're on track kind of thing. You've ticked the boxes. But to be honest, God is really looking for willing people. You don't have to be perfect for him to use you. So I would say this is the truth.
0: Let's talk about the willing Samaritan woman, that woman at the well. Oh, she didn't even wait. She just said, listen, could this be the Christ? Because he's clearly told me about my life. Yeah. The ordinary person does that too. Yeah, so we must be willing when we are going out there. Okay, what's the second one?
1: All right, let's see. We can look at the obstacles we face in evangelizing to family as moments we can grow from, as well as bettering ourselves in our evangelism skills. Truth or trap?
0: That's a mouthful of English, but let's see. Before answering, let's see. If I get you correct, what you're saying is the challenges we face in evangelizing to family members, we can see those as opportunities to grow and sharpen our evangelizing skills. Mm-hmm. Okay. Truth. Truth in that it's let me give this example. You know how in primary school we'd be given a class exercise, right? And we're given 10 questions and we end up getting 7 out of 10. Okay. And then, you know, for those people who love getting 10 out of 10, obviously, you will be bummed about the 3 that you got wrong, even if you got like a good 7. So you go back to the teacher and ask where you went wrong. And then there are sessions where we'd make corrections and then the teacher would mark and then we end up getting a 10 out of 10. You know what I mean? I don't know if you ever experienced that. So in the same way, if you got something wrong, perhaps you may have unintentionally said something wrong, something offensive to your loved one when you are preaching to them and they just didn't want to continue with the conversation. And so you revisit, yes, that's why it's important to introspect. So you revisit the conversation when you're alone and you can, you know, you can put the pieces together and realize that perhaps that was that's the area you were found wanting and you can do better. But I'd say the willingness to correct a mistake, the willingness to learn to do better is all dependent on you. It's all dependent on you. That's what I can say. Yeah.
1: That's absolutely true. Honestly, like just going back to where you went wrong and or how you could do better next time. Because maybe you forgot to ask, okay, well, I'll think of a situation where you're in public and you're evangelizing. You forgot to ask their name. And you just thought, hey, can I tell you about the gospel? You don't even ask them anything. And later on, you reflect and you think, oh, man, I could have asked them their name first. I could have approached it a bit better. So I think it does definitely help us sharpen our skills a bit further. So we should not look at obstacles as the negative, you know, like, oh, they didn't want to hear me out or whatever. But look at how you could have done it better, honestly. So I think that's definitely a truth as well. Yeah.
0: Hey. Here's a random truth or trap question. If I pray for boldness to preach and I get bold enough to go and preach, but the people still say no, my prayer was ineffective. Truth or trap? If I pray for boldness to preach and I get that boldness and preach, but the people I preach to reject the message, does that mean my prayer was ineffective? Truth or trap?
1: Well, you prayed for boldness, isn't it?
0: Yeah.
1: You didn't pray for them to, you know, to hear you out and all of that. But I'd say that, no, that's a trap. It doesn't mean that your prayer was ineffective, because God did answer you by giving you the boldness you needed. The fact that the person did not receive what you said doesn't mean you failed, because at the end of the day, it's a 50-50. Someone might, somebody may not. So does not mean you failed. It's like studying for an exam, right? And you know that you're supposed to study particular things, and you do that. You study for particular questions that are going to come. And just because in the test there are certain questions that are worded in a certain type of way, it doesn't mean that just because you didn't get them, you didn't study. Yeah. So yeah, that's a trap. That's a trap.
0: It's how you just reinforce your answer by saying, so African. That's a trap. Yeah, let's go to the next one, which is number four. It's number four.
1: So number four, let's see. Whilst there is an urgency to share the gospel, I need to simply do my part, even when someone might not want to receive. Truth or trap?
0: Truth. Truth. You know how, I don't know if we have this system, the mailing system in other countries. You have the mailman, you know, dropping mail on your doorstep. I don't know, maybe he can knock on the door, I guess, and you open the door, you get the mail, receive it, and say, thank you, great. But then there's other times when there's people whose mail has been dropped. Maybe they haven't opened their mailbox in a very, very long time. Others, they won't even open and just, like, they think, yeah, if it's mail from this person, they even rip the envelope and go about their day. Does that mean the mailman should stop delivering mail? Absolutely not. Yeah. So when there's an urgency, or when there's an urgent opportunity to share the gospel, please do share the gospel. Yeah, regardless whether the mail is accepted or it isn't. So to answer the question, what is that again? The answer is truth. Yeah. Mm-hmm. On to the next one. Number five. Is it five? Yeah. When you are not seeing any positive change in someone after sharing the gospel, then you didn't sow the seed to begin with. I'm offended by this question. No, because we're just from talking about it. No, I think you read it.
1: Someone out there maybe didn't catch it, but just in case you didn't, this is a trap, okay? It's a big, big trap. Just because you're not seeing any positive changes in somebody just after sharing the gospel with them, it doesn't mean that your efforts have been in vain. It doesn't mean that you did not sow the good seed of the word of God. It doesn't mean that you did not evangelize, yeah? It just might mean that maybe they're not ready, you know, to receive. You know, their hearts might be hardened still and might take a bit of time. But it does not mean that, you know, you did not sow the seed of the word, yeah?
0: That one was pretty straightforward. Yeah. Now, this one, number six, is quite the one. If I pray every day, someone might notice, and that could be a good point to share the gospel with them. Truth or trap?
1: Absolutely truth. You know, people are always watching what we do. I think we forget this, the gift of influence, the gift of, you know, being able to be a reflection to others, you know, be able to reflect Christ to others. You might think that nobody in your house is noticing you play worship on Saturdays and Saturday mornings when you're cleaning the house up and down. They know that, hey, morning, in the mornings on Saturday, it's King's Malembe, is it? They know you're going to play the whole album, you know. And people are watching. Your family is watching you. So they're seeing you witness, you know, in that way. But, you know, it can also be a good point to start a conversation about the gospel. Yeah.
0: The one biblical example I can give about, you know, praying every day, or just, you know, being in a position where when you pray, people notice, be a good chance to evangelize. Think of the day of Pentecost, when the believers received the Holy Spirit. The Holy Spirit descended on them and, you know, they were now commissioned. Fully, full package, a seal of that remarkable commission. And some of the signs were what? The tongues of fire. And they began speaking in different languages. So now, even as they were praying and doing whatnot, the onlookers or the people who were seeing what they were doing from a different perspective thought that they were drunk. Because, listen, we're speaking English or maybe Jewish, like one language. And then all of a sudden, why are we speaking different languages? And you know how it be when you're speaking in tongues, man. You know, it gets crazy. And so now people are thinking, are these people drunk? What's going on? But here's something we can learn from Peter's response, his approach in response. He said, brethren, no, you should understand. These people are not drunk. It's only, what, 9 in the morning? Yeah. Something like that, yes.
1: You and I should highlight the time.
0: Yeah, probably, yes. It's only 9 in the morning. What you see is so and so and so and so. So, yes, sometimes when people are questioning, they'll do it in a way that sounds like they're mocking you. Yeah, but use that opportunity to gently, wholeheartedly, and willingly explain your belief to them and what is going on.
1: Well said. Well said. Now we're getting to our last question, number 7.
0: Okay.
1: And this says, being intimidated means I can skip on telling a particular person about Jesus.
0: Truth.
1: What? Rephrase that, please.
0: It's a trap. I'm just kidding. Ish, it's how you refuse, bruh.
1: I was like,
0: it's a trap. It's a trap. I think we have talked about how earlier we talked about how fear can make you eventually a disobedient child of God, which is a position we don't want to be in. Because, yeah, when we feel intimidated, well, we go back to the closet and tell the Lord that we are feeling anxious because this situation is making us feel intimidated. We pray for boldness so that we might effectively communicate. Yeah, because sometimes when we are fearful, but we've already made that decision to speak even in the midst of fear. But because we're still shaky, we might not end up explaining the gospel the way it ought to. So we pray for boldness, right? But it's a trap. You should not skip on telling someone about Jesus because you feel intimidated. Maybe they look buffed. They look built up and they can beat you. They don't like what you're saying.
1: Yeah.
0: Well, but yeah, no, I'm just kidding.
1: What an analogy. But yeah, it does happen, you know. But like Tomani said, that is a trap. Please don't use intimidation as a reason to skip on an opportunity to share the good news. Let that be an opportunity for you to actually be like, oh, wow, let me just tell this person about God. Yeah, intimidation may always be there. I mean, when you even start talking to someone, whether it's about the gospel, whether it's just you asking about directions, hey, it can be intimidating. You can be feeling very, like, uncomfortable in that situation, but you know the importance of why you're asking or why you're trying to talk to them. So don't skip on that opportunity. Use it wisely and get the opportunity to just share with them, despite how buff, muscular, tough, and, you know, all of that, that they may be looking. Look beyond that and be someone that cares about their eternal future. You know, be someone who cares about them in general. So yeah, that's our truth or trap for today. Amazing. I think these questions were not too bad. Yeah,
0: They were not too bad, but we have to check with let's mark the answer sheets for that one person tuned in and they were answering, they're following through. We will check, we will see if you got it wrong. 7 out of 7, is it a 5 out of 7, is it a 0? Tell me why you're going to negative 2 out of 7. Why are you taking away from what's not? Okay, we gotta take a break. Awesome, we're still on here sharing Jesus boldly. Let's get into some music and we'll be back.

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0: reminded that prayer is important, generally speaking. Like, we need to put that as the forefront, because it takes our eyes off of us and puts it back on Christ. It's not about us, first and foremost. It's about Jesus, and it's about him being glorified. It's about him being exalted. And in the moment that we get to pray, even before we go out there on the mission field, we are saying, God, be lifted up high and have your way. But my dear sis, what did you learn from today?
1: When you ask, it will be given to you. When you seek, you will find. When you knock, the door will be open. Jesus asked, told the, was it the disciples or the people around him at the time? He was saying, you're not receiving because you're not asking. Okay? So here's the thing. The Lord knows that you are in need of something even before you pray for it. But there's this, you know how our God, you know how much our God cherishes relationship or relation between him and his children when he invites us into his court, and in prayer we can engage with him. That's the allowance he's making for us to engage with him. You go to him in prayer, make that request, and you think he's not going to answer? He absolutely will. He is faithful. The answer is a yes and amen in Christ Jesus, especially when it is according to his will. You pray for boldness to do what he has assigned you to do. Tell me how. Tell me how it's going to stay now. Listen, you are simply saying, okay, Lord, I have accepted. I'll do that which you're telling me to do. Manje, I'm lacking in this area. He will grant you that boldness. He's that type of faithful God. You know, he is the faithful God. So we pray for boldness, we will receive it. And we also intercede, we also fervently, continually, and intentionally pray for our loved ones, our families, even before we reach out to them. The Lord definitely hears us. And trust me, those prayers you pray do not land on deaf ears. How's that?
0: Well said, my good sis. Well said. And there's nothing more to add to that, to be honest. Nothing to add, nothing to take away. It was just point blank, period. All right.
1: And so we just go. Let's just go.
0: That's how she said that. This way of leaving the people now. Beautiful people, please forgive my sis. But she's right, though.
1: After point, painting me in a bad light. No, but we gotta go for sure.
0: Yeah.
1: But with that being said, you know, pray for your family, pray for your friends, those that you keep interceding for. Keep on. In due time, the Lord will make that situation you've been interceding about very beautiful. Otherwise, you know what we love saying at Radio Christian Voice? We are sharing Jesus boldly. The question is, are you?
2: We're doing.

0: they playing no games, Atari. Where my championship ring, Lombardi. Kick you like a fever, got strapped like a zip.
1: Like a zip.
0: Don't be out of line to the beat. Didn't even have faith in the kid. I increased why you hate what I did. And I really got bars, Juvie. If you really go hard, prove it. Really been against the odds, Rudy. Cool. Don't be fake like a

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Hope is fading. It's time to stop holding back. It's time to share Jesus boldly. 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

0: This is Radio Christian Voice News, the Global Link. With the news in brief, I'm Peter Botha. Zambia and Angola have held discussions aimed at strengthening bilateral cooperation and regional destination promotion between the two countries in the tourism sector. The pledge was made at the 2026 Africa's Travel Indaba during a meeting at the International Convention Center in Durban, South Africa. Muchinga Province Permanent Secretary Tuesday Walia has given the Nakonde District Hospital Management a 14-day ultimatum to improve sanitation at the health facility. Dr. Walia noted with concern that the toilet facilities at the hospital are not well maintained, with most of them having been non-functional for some time. In Africa news, health officials are racing to contain a deadly Ebola outbreak in Northeastern Democratic Republic of Congo, where at least 65 people have died and hundreds more suspected to be infected. According to the Africa Centers for Disease Control and Prevention, around 246 suspected cases have now been recorded, raising fears the virus could spread beyond Congo's borders. And a college student has died and two people are being treated after cases of meningitis in Reading, the UK Health Security Agency has said. It said close contacts of those affected were being offered antibiotics as a precaution. For more news, follow us on our social media platforms. You can find us on Facebook, Instagram, X and YouTube with the handle RCV News. I'm Peter Botha. Stay tuned.
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8: Being bold is actually beyond pressing shift keys. It's beyond shaving machines. It's beyond reversing a cancerous disease. Being bold is coming to the understanding that the harvest is more than plenty, but those willing to put in the work are few. Turn quickly to the book of Matthew, past 28 chapters and come to verses 19 and realize the mandate is to look at the world and all its nations and say to ourselves, therefore, I'll go too. I'll go and love my neighbor enough to want to see them in heaven. I'll go and be compassionate enough to share the gospel with no fear end. I'll remember that persecution must be for his name's sake, because I'm grafted in. To God, we kids are namesakes. The practicality requires me to step into faith. Convos to point to the true source in the Bible to pronounce the

0: 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So go ye into the world and share his word boldly. The call is to engage culture for his glory.
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0: As always, when you hear that, that simply means one thing and one thing only. Being on the Move, courtesy of FNB. This is a segment that comes on Fridays right here on Radio Christian Voice, powered by FNB, Zambia's number one trusted bank. I'm your host. My name is Patrick Muhau. And on this week's edition of On The Move, courtesy of FNB, we are focusing on FNB entry market value proposition. What is this? What are the benefits? All that being talked about. Possibly you've heard of different accounts at FNB. We've got the FNB Copa account. We've got the FNB eWallet Plus, the FNB Cash Plus, agency banking, all that plus a lot more. But hey, what do you get to benefit from all these accounts here? All that being talked about. Now, today we are also talking about the recently launched FNB entry market value proposition, like I mentioned earlier on, which is designed to support lower income earners, seasonal workers, youths, and informal traders by making banking simpler, more affordable, and more accessible. In the studio today, I'm so glad to be joined by Patrick Nakalonga, who happens to be the National Sales Manager from FNB Zambia. Patrick, welcome to this week's edition of On The Move, courtesy of FNB, right here on Radio Christian Voice.
1: Okay, thank you. Okay, thank you very much. It's a pleasure to be here to talk about how the FNB entry market value proposition is helping more Zambians access formal financial services.
0: Amazing, Patrick. Now, before even getting to the products, really, what exactly is the FNB entry market value proposition? I mean, this is our discussion for today.
1: Yeah. Well, the FNB entry market value proposition is a tailored set of banking solutions that FNB has launched to support financial inclusion. It specifically targets lower income earners, as you've already spoken into, seasonal workers, young people, and communities that have been traditionally underserved by formal banking. It combines affordable accounts, digital wallets, and community-based access through agents, making banking more available where people live, work, and trade.
0: Now, Patrick, one of the products under this proposition is the COPA account. I talked about this earlier. Getting into the details, What is it all about? Or rather, what is it?
1: Yeah. Okay, so the FNB COPA account is an entry-level transactional account designed for affordability and convenience. It costs only 10 kwacha per month. Let me even emphasize that. It's only 10 kwacha per month in terms of monthly fees, making it ideal for customers starting their banking journey.
0: I know for a fact that almost all the accounts at FNB, from the least to the highest, really, they all come with different benefits.
1: Very true.
0: Getting into the features on the COPA account, what are some of those features that FNB customers would find here?
1: Okay, so on the COPA account, the customer gets a free ATM debit card, a free savings pocket to encourage savings. 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There's no monthly fee on it. And you can move money between your main account, which is the COPA, into the savings and back again when you need to use it. You actually earn some interest on that savings pocket, which is very convenient for our clients. And they'll also get access to online banking and the FNB app, an award-winning app. Very easy and simple to use, seamless. You have no issues once you start using the app. And then lastly, they'll get the ability to shop using their debit card. They can also deposit or withdraw money through Cash Plus agents nationwide, which is very important for customers in informal and remote areas.
0: Now, earlier on, we talked about the youth, we talked about the traders. In a nutshell, I know that FNB takes care of everyone, the SMEs, the corporate, the schools, really. I'm going to ask this question. Who is this account really meant for?
1: It's meant for everyday Zambians. Any Zambian who wants simple, affordable banking, especially those entering the formal banking system for the first time. As we say at FNB, COPA account, datiola mutengo. It's for everyone. Selo, selo.
0: Another key feature, Patrick, on the recently launched FNB entry market value proposition is eWallet Plus. What is it really?
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0: Amazing. Now, we'll go back a couple of years ago. 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
0: Patrick, I'll borrow your words. 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What's in for me on the e-wallet plus recently launched by FNB?
1: We have got you covered. 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
0: And how does this support the entry market value proposition that we're talking about today?
1: Well, eWallet Plus is a key part of the FNB entry market value proposition because it gives lower income earners, such as youths and seasonal workers, a flexible, affordable, and digital way to manage money safely and conveniently.
0: 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How does Cash Plus help under this proposition? 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
1: Yes, so Cash Plus is a critical part of the entry market value proposition. 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
0: 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But before I let you go, Patrick, really, your final thoughts to listeners, to customers, who will be FNB customers after this chat here?
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1: Thank you for having me, Patrick.
0: And that is the National Sales Manager from FNB Zambia. That's Patrick Nakalonga on this week's edition of On The Move right here on Radio Christian Voice. And today, we've been focusing on FNB entry market value proposition featuring FNB Copper Account, FNB eWallet Plus, FNB Cash Plus Agency Banking. If you missed it, maybe joined us in the last 2 minutes or so, hey, head over to the website, which is www.fnbzambia.co.zm, and you'll find all that information plus more. Alternatively, find them on the socials, X, formerly Twitter, it's at FNB Zambia. Facebook, it's FNB Zambia. I've been your host. My name is Patrick Muhau. Until next week for another edition of On The Move, courtesy of FNB. Remember that this segment is powered by Zambia's number one trusted bank, which is FNB. Do enjoy the rest of our broadcast. Bye-bye.
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2: Ah, clap your hands, everybody. 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

Hallelujah. 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Whatever you are, come on, if you can just praise him.

0: That's his current offering, Joseph Mali Dad. He dropped that in 2025. Before that, we had Joseph Zulu as well from the same year, 2025, with Ubonte. Fading out, that's a Mankangala. Officially welcoming you to today's edition of Zambian Beats. My name is Patrick Muhau. I've got you covered all the way up to 8, up to 7 p.m. That's right. Here to remind you, dear friend, that it is a still that day that the Lord has made. In the midst of what you went through on Monday, on Tuesday, on Wednesday, on Thursday, maybe this afternoon, as we're speaking right now, heading home, stuck in traffic, in that congestion right now, questioning yourself, Lord, where are you? Lord, what should I do? Hey, God is with you. Just like he reminds us in other scriptures that he is always with us in our various situations that you and me will go through. Could be the fires, could be the waters. He is with you wherever you are right now. And this God, my friend, he hasn't gone on a weekend. That simply means that maybe switching off from your concerns and everything. No ways. He is working out things for your good and my good. That's the God that we serve. He doesn't go on a weekend, maybe switching off his ways of communication between you and him. No ways. That's the God. Is ever available. That's the God that we serve. Be encouraged as you go home right now that he is still taking care of each and everything that concerns you, your business, your work, your family, that matter of the heart. He knows all about it, and since he knows all about it, he wants you to love him with all your heart, with all your soul, with all your mind, and with all your strength, dear friend. In this day, a day that is before Saturday, a day after Thursday, you know what that means, right? It's a Friday!
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0: The Law Association of Zambia opposes enactment of public gatherings bill. 750 kilowatt solar plant commissioned at parliament buildings. Ebola crisis deepens in Democratic Republic of Congo as death toll rises. And United States President and Chinese leader conclude very successful talks, but no deals confirmed. Details coming up at exactly 18 hours with Christabel Kamono getting straight into your weather, starting off with Central Zambia and Kapirimposhi. Your maximum temperature at 13, sunset at 17:45. Lusaka, maximum temperature at 15, sunset at 17:45 as well. Let's check out what's happening down on the Copper Belt, the friendly city of Ndola. Firstly, your lows at 14, sunset at 17:47. Kitwe, maximum temperature at 12, sunset at 17:50. Down south in Livingstone, maximum temperature at 15, sunset at 17:52. Chipata in Eastern Province, maximum temperature at 18, your sunset at 17:30. Last but not the least, in Kialokia Mali, in Solwezi, your maximum temperature at 12, sunset at 17:58. The time is 17:35. We've made it. It's official. The weekend is here. In the midst of what we went through this past week, God knows all about it. And this God still remains God in your current situation as you're stuck in traffic on a bus right now. Reminding you to buckle up if you're driving, maybe on a staff bus right now. Hey, big looking out to you.
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3: The time is 17:38, my friend. If you're still waking, wow, we thank God. Maybe knocking off in the next couple of hours, knocking off in the next couple of minutes or so. Maybe reporting for work at exactly 18 hours working night shift. Radio Christian Voice has you covered. Coming up, I've got your surprise caller. We are calling a gospel artist. That's coming up very soon. One of those great songwriters. He has greatly contributed to the industry. We were chatting, I think, last week on WhatsApp or something. We've been spoken verbally. That's coming up very soon. If you're driving, take it easy. Reminding you to buckle up, to give courtesy to other road users as well. Looking at Ali Kingata Road, did share with you yesterday. And as of today, I was told that from 2 p.m. up to now, there's been heavy congestion, traffic. If you are planning to head this side of Lusaka, if you've got alternatives, please use those, really. Ali Kingata Road is heavily congested right now. If I could be out right now on the roads, knocking off, maybe at work, good evening to you. Get in touch on 0956200490. 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Know that you can listen to those if you haven't registered to attend physically, sent in, or rather left your RSVP. We're talking about this entire week. You can catch those between 09 hours and 17 hours tomorrow on Saturday. We'll be broadcasting from there. Really, so much is happening. It was great, really, just making sure that everything is up and running for tomorrow. Regarding our topic for today, we'd like to hear from you. What role does prayer play in your relationship with God? Yes, it's a Friday, but hey, let's talk about things that will enrich our souls. Let's edify someone. Let's remind someone what prayer does. Let's remind someone what prayer has done in your life, and definitely that person will be edified. 0956200490. Head over to our Facebook page. You'll find the post up and running. So what you can do, send me a voice note to 0956200490. I got a text coming in here. It says, "Evening, Patrick. It's a Friday! We have made it, my friend." Martha, from within Lusaka, in Lusaka West. Ah, ulampanga, Martha, really do appreciate you. Going to say, no matter the storm, God is still the same. Yesterday, today, and forever, a big amen to that. Coming up, your surprise caller. This is a segment that is aimed at encouraging one another. Apostle Paul reminds us to be a blessing to people. And those MMBs we try by all means when God allows, like today, to call people and just be a blessing to their lives. I've dialed the number.
4: Hello?
3: Ma'am Brenda Mambui, how are you doing?
4: I'm okay. And how are you, Mr. Patrick?
3: How did you know? How did you know? How did you know?
4: I know your voice. I'm a regular listener.
3: Are you listening to Radio Christian Voice right now?
4: I'm listening right now. I'm listening to your voice. That it's you, Mr. Patrick. Wow.
3: You are celebrating your birthday, Mom Brenda Mambui. Happy birthday.
4: Thank you so much. Thank you so much, Radio Christian Voice.
3: Yeah, my surprise call. I don't know if this is a surprise or just surprised myself now.
4: Oh, wow. No, you are not. Actually, I'm not so surprised because I wasn't expecting this to come.
3: So,
4: I didn't see this coming.
3: Yes, that's from Mwansa Nandala. She says that I should tell you that she loves you and you're the best mother, and that I should give you a verse from the Bible to read and that you would love. Now, I'm thinking of the verse that I would tell you, but wow, I love Psalm 91, verse 16.
4: Thank you so much. For surely he will.
3: I don't think this is a surprise call. I think I've just surprised myself today. My legs are shaking right now. I'm like, what have I done?
4: Wow, this is wonderful. I'm so happy actually talking to you right now, Mr.

0: which is Radio Christian Voice, you will find today's topic that we are focusing on, and you will find other things happening. But for now, only focusing on the topic there, what role does prayer play in your relationship with God? Let's edify someone. Let's remind each other on the power of prayer, really. Come through also on 0956-20-0490. Let's see what's happening on our Facebook page. Esnat Tina Mwila says, communication with our God, the more we pray, we draw near to our Maker. I love that. That's the reason we feel dry when we don't pray, because the relationship with God is weak. But the more we pray, worship Him in truth and in spirit, we draw closer to Him. Really do appreciate for coming through. Banda Gospel on Facebook says, prayer is how I stay connected. I love how you've personalized it. Yes, yes, yes. I love how you've personalized it. You're saying prayer is how I stay connected with God, talking to Him, listening and trusting in Him in everything. It keeps my relationship with Him alive, not just religious. I love how you really personalize that. You're going to say, through prayer, I find peace, direction, and strength. Do not be anxious about anything, but in every situation, by prayer and petition, with thanksgiving, present your request to God. Philippians 4, verse 6. And then you've also given me James 4, verse 8. Draw near to God, and He will draw near to you as well. Come through on WhatsApp as well. You will drop me a WhatsApp. I will see it on this end here. 4:45 p.m. So Apostle Paul, in many scriptures, he reminds us to be an encouragement to someone. What we do on Zambian Beats, we get to call people and just be a blessing to their lives. These are calls that people do not expect. So I've dialed the number of my surprise caller. It's connecting. I pray that it gets connected, and then we deliver this message of hope here. He's a Zambian gospel artist. I remember one of his songs topped the charts, to be specific, 10 Most Wanted, over 15 years ago or so. And I remember listening to, I think, Takeover, was that last week or the other week? One of the guests mentioned about his songs and how they learned about it on Nightlight with Kunda. I'll take you to what that song is. So I'm still calling my surprise caller. I pray that he picks up the phone. Okay.
1: Hello?
0: Mulibwanji, man of God.
1: Hey, man of God.
0: Mulibwanji.
1: Good. How have you been?
0: I've been well. Happy birthday.
1: Thank you, sir.
0: It's been a while. We only chat on WhatsApp. We haven't talked, I think, in years on a phone like this.
1: Yeah.
0: Yeah, how has been ministry? How are things going?
1: Things are okay. Focusing. We
0: praise God. I know you didn't expect this, but you are live on Radio Christian Voice. You're live on Zambian Beats. Happy birthday!
1: Thank you, what an honor.
0: Also, I know you didn't even expect this. People are wondering, Patrick, you mentioned that you did a song that Kunda loved so much on Nightlight. I'll take you back to a song that you did a couple of years ago. It talks about speed on my feet. Sure. That song, right? Give us an a cappella version of that song. People will know who that is. Okay, Minister TP, happy birthday. Your line is not quite clear, but happy birthday. So we celebrate. We'll chat soon, eh?
1: Thank you so much.
0: All right, he's behind this song here.

0: People really danced on this. People used this song in a wedding lineup. He's celebrating his birthday today, Minister TP.
1: Stay connected with us for the latest updates, exclusive content, and behind-the-scene magic. 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

0: Bible Bee competition is reaching its final and most thrilling stage, the Bible Bee Tournament Finals. 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

0: The amazing Esther Chungu teaming up with James Akal on this record here with Mpaka Mpaka. 3 minutes before the news at the top of the hour, then I will be back in the second and last hour of today's edition of Zambian Beats with me, Patrick Muhau. Actually, for this week, hey, coming up between 19 and 20, hashtag my theme song takeover, head over to our Facebook page. I think the person that is taking over was, who's real rather, was posted, is it 14, 15? He will be here sharing with us his top five all-time favorite Zambian gospel songs and how they've impacted him. And I heard that he's actually going maybe up to 8 songs or so. Yes, something that it's rare that would play in an hour, 8 songs of Zambian Beats. But hey, looking at his playlist and what I've heard so far, he's going up to 8. Looking forward to hear all that. That's coming up between 19 and 20. What role does prayer play in your relationship with God? Almost got tongue twisted there. Servant of Christ on Facebook says, a real reverence, in brackets, a recommendation that there is someone who created me. Really do appreciate. Mary Siamunji on Facebook says, it helps me to remain close to God and believe that nothing is impossible with him. Really do appreciate. Majority Monster says, prayer strengthens the relationship I have with God. Really, really do appreciate there. Mr. Martin Mletwe saying, good afternoon. Prayer takes us closer to God and it strengthens our relationship with God. Prayer plays a very big role in our walk with God. Tuned in from the tourist capital in Livingstone, Tiliana McConney on Facebook says, prayer takes me closer to God. It also builds up my faith. Really, really do appreciate. I got a text here. It says, Patrick, the evangelist and very good noisemaker. It's a Friday! Yes, it's a Friday. You're saying I'm waiting for you for my songs. Really, really do appreciate. Evangelist, I'm supposed to send you the email address. You're supposed to send those songs. Really, really do appreciate. Hoping and trusting that your Friday has been great. I had a great Friday. Was working out of the office from 11 until what, 16:30 or so. We were at the venue where we'll be having the Bible Bee tomorrow.
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0: You know the moments when you just gotta share the love?
1: I know, right?
0: With the people that make it awesome. These kind of bonds can never be broken. It's these moments that make life epic. Brothers, the drink that makes life's best moments even better. Yeah, brothers, bond of a lifetime.
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1: A Lazo opposes enactment of public gatherings bill. A 750-kilowatt solar plant commissioned at Parliament buildings. And Ebola crisis deepens in DR Congo as death toll rises. Good evening with the main news. I'm Christabel Kamano. The Law Association of Zambilas has opposed the enactment of the Public Gatherings Bill number 71 of 2026, which was recently passed by Parliament, urging President Hagai Ndehijlema not to assent it. LAS President Arnold Kaluba says the bill, which was passed on May 12, seeks to repeal and replace the Public Order Act, Chapter 113 of the Laws of Zambia. Mr. Kaluba says the association has consistently expressed reservations regarding the discriminatory and unfair application of the Public Order Act, which he says hinders the enjoyment of democratic and constitutional rights and freedoms. LAS wishes to put it on record that during the legislative process, it made a comprehensive submission to the National Assembly, highlighting significant constitutional and human rights concerns arising from the proposed legislation. Unfortunately, these concerns were not adequately addressed, said Mr. Kaluba in a statement issued to RCV News in the Saka today. He said while the association acknowledges that the bill introduces certain progressive provisions compared to its predecessor, it nevertheless retains several structural deficiencies, including the adoption of a quasi-permit regime, the criminalization of peaceful assembly and excessively broad discretionary powers of restriction, among others. Collectively, these shortcomings render the legislation constitutionally deficient, said Mr. Kaluba. Mr. Kaluba has since called upon President Hagai Ndehijlema to withhold assent to the public as several of its provisions are inconsistent with the constitution, especially as the nation prepares for the general elections scheduled for August 2026.
2: LAS is particularly concerned that Sections 6, 8, and 13 of the bill effectively reintroduce the permit regime that was declared unconstitutional in the landmark case of Christian Mlondika and seven others versus the people, Supreme Court of Zambia Judgment number 25 of 1995. The bill therefore undermines, in our view, Article 11 of the Constitution, which guarantees every person in Zambia the enjoyment of fundamental rights and freedoms. And these rights and freedoms are further protected and safeguarded under Articles 20, 21, and 23 of the Constitution.
1: The Anti-Corruption Commission, ACC, in Chipata District of Eastern Province has jointly charged a businessman and a company for corrupt practices involving 80,000 kwacha. Mr. Kopa Muyabala, director of Lukum Enterprises Limited, aged 54, of house number 11 of Lusaka Road, Silverest Gardens, Lusaka, and Lukomo Enterprises Limited, have been jointly charged with three counts arising from the alleged unlawful acquisition of funds charged as value-added tax, VAT. In count one, it is alleged that between 1st August 2013 and 31st July 2015, Mr. Muyabala, being a director of Lukum Enterprises Limited and Lukum Enterprise Company Limited by shares corruptly, acquired public funds amounting to 80,000 kwacha VAT during the construction of a perimeter wall fence at Dika Stadium in Chipata for the provincial administration, despite the company not being registered for VAT with the Zambia Revenue Authority, ZRA, contrary to Section 34, Cap 1, Cap A of the Anti-Corruption Act No. 3 of 2012. Additionally, in count two, Mr. Muyabala, in his capacity as director of Lukum Enterprises Limited and Lukum Enterprises Limited, have been jointly charged with failure to apply for VAT registration, contrary to Section 29, Cap A of the Value Added Tax Act, Chapter 331 of the Laws of Zambia, read the statement issued to RCV News in Lusaka today. The statement further read that in count three, Mr. Muyevala and Lucom Enterprises Limited have been jointly charged with falsely presenting Lucom Enterprises Limited as a taxable supplier where the company was not registered with the Zambia Revenue Authority ZRA, contrary to Section 29, Cap C of the Value Added Tax Act, Chapter 33 of the Laws of Zambia. Mr. Muyevala has since been released on bond and is expected to appear in court soon. A 750-kilowatt solar plant has been commissioned at the Parliament buildings as part of broader efforts to promote sustainable energy solutions in the country. Speaker of the National Assembly Nelly Moti says the development comes at a time when the country continues to experience persistent power outages. Speaking during the official launch of the plant today, Ms. Moti said the installation of the solar plant is not only an infrastructure milestone, but also a significant step towards promoting alternative and reliable sources of energy. She noted that the initiative demonstrates Parliament's commitment to supporting the country's transition to sustainable energy and reducing dependence on conventional electricity sources.
3: Today's event marks another important milestone in National Assembly's commitment to sustainable energy, environmental stewardship, and institutional resilience. This project demonstrates the institution's responsiveness to emerging national and global challenges while supporting the government's broader aspirations under the 8th National Development Plan and Vision 2030. Distinguished ladies and gentlemen,
1: and Ministry of Energy Permanent Secretary for Technical Services, Arnold Smuaba, said the installation of the solar plant at the Parliament buildings demonstrates public institutions' commitment to implementing President Hakainde Hichilema's directive to utilize alternative energy sources. Mr. Smuaba says the project reflects government's resolve to embrace renewable energy solutions in response to the country's current energy challenges. He further said that increased investment in solar energy will help strengthen energy security and ensure a more reliable power supply for public institutions and the nation at large. Lusaka Central aspiring Member of Parliament Morgan Kapoi has pledged to channel his parliamentary sitting allowances towards assisting elderly citizens and other vulnerable groups in the constituency if elected into office. Mr. Kapoi said the current economic challenges facing many residents require leaders who are prepared to go beyond political promises and directly respond to the needs of the people. Speaking to RCV News in Lusaka today, Mr. Kapoi said many elderly people in Lusaka Central are living under difficult conditions with little or no support, making them among the most vulnerable and neglected members of society. He added that although certain forms of society support may not be formally structured within government systems, there is nothing wrong with leaders using their personal resources to uplift struggling members of society. Mr. Kapoi has since called on public representatives to embrace people-centered leadership and ensure that policies, decisions, and actions reflect the needs and aspirations of the community they serve. In Africa news, health officials are racing to contain a deadly Ebola outbreak in northeastern Democratic Republic of Congo, where at least 65 people have died and hundreds more are suspected to be infected. According to the Africa Center for Disease Control and Prevention, around 246 suspected cases have now been recorded, raising fears the virus could spread beyond Congo's borders. Preliminary testing confirmed Ebola in 13 out of 20 samples, which scientists now working to identify the exact strain behind the outbreak. Coming up shortly, U.S. President and Chinese leader conclude very successful talks, but no deals confirmed. This and more. Stay tuned.
4: You cannot tell a person with HIV by looking. 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Go for an HIV test at the health center or hospital to know whether you have HIV or not. Protect yourself from HIV and AIDS by avoiding casual sex and sticking to one sexual partner, if married, who also sticks to you. War against HIV and AIDS. Everybody should act.
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1: And now the rest of the news. U.S. President Donald Trump left Beijing after a two-day summit, saying he had struck fantastic trade deals, great for both countries, but few details have emerged on what the two superpowers agreed. Trump arrived for a high-stakes summit with Chinese leader Xi Jinping on Wednesday, accompanied by several CEOs, a high-profile business delegation spanning agriculture, aviation, electric vehicles and artificial intelligence, AI chips. Trade was near the top of the agenda despite recent tensions over the Iran war, and businesses hoped for key deals as well as an extension of the tariff truce that is due to expire in November. That's the news today. Here is another look at the headlines. The Law Association of Zambia LAZ has opposed the enactment of the Public Gatherings Bill No. 71 of 2026, which was recently passed by Parliament, urging President Hichilema not to assent it. A 750-kilowatt solar plant has been commissioned at the Parliament buildings as part of broader efforts to promote sustainable energy solutions in the country. And Africa's top health agency has declared an Ebola outbreak in the Democratic Republic of Congo's Eastern Ituri province. For more news, follow us on our social media platforms. You can find us on Facebook, Instagram X, and YouTube with the handle RCV News. My name is Christabel Kamanu. Stay tuned.
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7: Being bold is actually beyond pressing shift keys. It's beyond shaving machines. It's beyond reversing a cancerous disease. Being bold is coming to the understanding that the harvest is more than plenty, but those willing to put in the work are few. Turn quickly to the book of Matthew, past 28 chapters and come to verses 19 and realize the mandate is to look at the world and all its nations and say to ourselves, therefore, I'll go too. I'll go and love my neighbor enough to want to see them in heaven. I'll go and be compassionate enough to share the gospel with no fear end. I'll remember that persecution must be for his name's sake, because I'm grafted in. To God, we kids are namesakes. The practicality requires me to step into faith. Convos to point to the true source in the Bible to pronounce the gospel. I share my testimony to shame the past and the accusers thereof.

0: 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So, go ye into the world and share his word boldly. The call is to engage culture for his glory.
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16: Welcome to the last edition of this week's edition of Zambian Beats. My name is Patrick Muhau. I've got you covered for the next 40 minutes here to remind you that it is still that day that the Lord has made. Yes, I said still. Why? Because maybe on Monday you went through the storms, the waters, the fires. On Tuesday, my friend, because of what you are going through on that particular day in your marriage, at work, in your family, couldn't even study God's word, couldn't even meditate on scripture. On Wednesday, you received some devastating news, and because of that, you cried all night long. Just yesterday, on Thursday, things didn't go your way. Today, this afternoon, you're heading home right now. Maybe you just reported for work. Maybe on a bus right now. Maybe you resorted to take a walk to clear and clear your mind and everything, simply because of what has happened today. You haven't even shared with anyone. You're questioning yourself, Lord, where are you? Well, Patrick Muhau is here to remind you that God is in our midst. And this God is in our midst. He wants you to love him with all your heart, with all your soul, with all your mind, and with all your strength. When you do that, that's you walking in faith, dear friend. When you do that, that's you telling your current situation to say, you know what, in the midst of what I went through, in the midst of what I'm going through, God still remains God. Coming up, we are wrapping up what we began looking at earlier on. Head over to our Facebook page. You'll find a post. Leave your thoughts there. All that up to 7 p.m. From 7 all the way up to 8 p.m. Someone will be sharing with us their top five. Initially, it's supposed to be five. Top five Zambian gospel songs. Their favorite songs, that is, and why. I'm told my guest today is going over 7 to 8 or so. I don't know the playlist. I'm looking forward to hear all that as I head home and get ready for Bible B tomorrow. Why? Because today it's a Friday!

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0: A 2025 production that's Nakawala all the way from Solwezi in Kialu Kiamali. You'll find the amazing Christine as well as Collins with Lesaima Basalangane. Here on Radio Christian Voice, kicked off this hour with a drop from 2026. That's right, she's an award winner in the first edition of the RSTV Music Awards. Her song then, Shishila Minwewe Sonde, won as the best Kalindra song of the year. Zama, she was on this show, I think, about a month ago or so. Yes, exactly a month ago, I remember, because it was in March. She was here, not March, April. She was here on Zambian Beast, taking us to 18:36. Got you covered all the way up to 8 p.m. If you're driving, reminding you to buckle up to observe those traffic rules and regulations. If you're still working, like few people that I've seen at Radio Christian Voice, our initiative lead, Wongi, I've seen her busy working in the office there. I've seen Kunda in the studios as well. I've seen Kafula is still here. Yes, so we've got a busy day tomorrow. So much is happening. You can catch all that between 9 hours and 17 hours. We are broadcasting live away from the studios. We'll be broadcasting from the venue where we're having the Bible B competition finals. So much is happening tomorrow. Super excited. Between now and 18:50, possibly, we are wrapping up what we began looking at earlier on. Get in touch on 0956-200-490. And would like to hear from you. What role does prayer play in your relationship with God? Jamel J. Ngoma, as always, tuned in to the program on Facebook. We've left a comment here saying, I take private prayer as more important than church, which is good for corporate prayers. That's really good for a debate. It's really good for a debate, really. I love that, Jamel. I really, really do appreciate. I love that. I'm not debating within myself, but hey, that's a story for another day. Ruth Shisala Chalwe says, prayer in need calms my soul. Really do appreciate other comments that came through on our Facebook page. Jane Chubbs says, prayers changed my life, knowing that my God has the final say and healed me from unknown sicknesses. Really do appreciate. Minister Pretty Blossom Kasaji on Facebook says, prayer helps me to be closer to God and trust Him even more. His word gives us assurance that if we draw close to Him and He will draw closer to us. As for me, the more I pray, the more closer I get to Him. Malama Mpangula on Facebook says, prayer is like watering a plant. So consistently having a conversation with God is a major step in strengthening the relationship. Really, really do appreciate. I will come and wrap up with what's happening on Facebook very soon. I've got text messages coming through here. This one says, good evening, Mr. Patrick. Well, good evening. You're saying, I'm kindly asking for the title of the song Minister TP sang for you. Yes, I did call Minister TP earlier on as our surprise caller, and I took you back to some of the songs that he gave us. I'm trying to go back to my history at 1747. We played Katende, Mpela Ulubilo. Yes, it was my surprise caller earlier. I really do appreciate for coming through there. No name, but thank you for coming through. Another text coming in, it says, Auntie Florence, you are tuned in. You are tuned in. I've seen what you've done there. It's coming up very soon. Evangelist Mchunga, similar to what Auntie Florence has done there, but let's see how this goes. You're saying it's always a bulandada after bulandada. Enjoying the great music. You're saying one, Evangelist Mchunga. Two things, common denominators from Auntie Florence. When did Patrick become good with mathematics? But hey, Auntie Florence as well as Mr. Adam Chunga, they're all saying one thing and one thing only, a common denominator. It's a Friday!
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5: 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Being judged for your heat tolerance left, right, and center? Not cool, bro. Not cool. Gogo, please. No need to explain Ukuti back in the day you could take all the heat. We listen, we don't judge. Chomi, pasta, uncle, auntie, mama, papa, everybody, even when. With the side eye already the moment the flavor charts come up, don't worry. Some of us like it smoky. Some of us like it sweet. Some of us just like peace. So, meet our new smoky, sweet, sticky, geeky, flame-kissed barbecue flavor something. All flavor, no burn. You like it soft? We listen. We don't judge.
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0: final and most thrilling stage, the Bible Bee Tournament Finals. On Saturday, the 16th of May, witness the finals live on air as high schools go head-to-head and universities compete against each other in an inspiring battle of scripture, knowledge, and faith. 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

0: 18:53, fitting out that faith with McCaffrey Aya. That's right, Patrick and Bimba. Before that, Frank teaming up with Joshua Nankwe came through with Amalaila. Coming up in the next couple of minutes, we've got top of the hour, and then, hey, someone will be here as I head home. I'll be listening to them as well as they'll share with us their top five all-time favorite Zambian gospel songs and why. We call that hashtag my theme song takeover, just like all of us. We've got songs that we can listen to from Mwinulunga in Northwestern Province up to Chadiza, is it Katete in Western Province, Eastern Province, that is, and also from Nakonde up to Livingston, including me, Patrick Moore. I've got those Zambian gospel songs that I can listen to, and I've shared with you that among the top five, let's say the top three, one of those songs was dropped as a single back in 2019. I think it was in June. If you do listen to this show, you should know which song I'm talking about. Whenever I play it, I usually say that this song was dropped in that particular year. I know the big question is, Patrick, what song is that? We wait until Patrick Muhau comes and take over, then you're going to know about it. But hey, wrapping up what we were looking at earlier on, what role does prayer play in our relationships with God? On our Facebook page, there are Mercy Manyibika Nyasulu says, I talk to God every day through prayer. He is always there to listen. We need to appreciate. Rebecca Tembo says, it brings closeness. Tandiwe Katongo says, it's the way we connect to God through the Holy Spirit. Real prayer is when the Holy Spirit, in which the Father has sent to us, mediates on our behalf. In short, we get connected to God there. We need to appreciate. Wrapping up with my last comment on Facebook. Brother Francis Josiah says, my prayer is a reaffirmation to God for me to say my resilience is only on you. I have nowhere else to go. Just like that, I get to sign out of our Facebook account there. My name is Patrick Muhau, and I'm waking you up tomorrow, God willing, between 06 and 8 hours on Lumbanya time. From there, from 9 hours, we'll be broadcasting from the venue where we're having the Bible B final tournament. From 9 up to 17 hours, Echo and Temwani will be on radio. At some point, maybe the afternoons, I will jump in to help out. But hey, follow their proceedings live on radio, as so much will be happening tomorrow. As always, as we get into the weekend, please remember to invite someone to church. Send them a text. Tell them that you're going to invite them to church, Father. And if you've done that, let's testify on Monday on Zambian Beats when I come back on radio, God willing, on that particular day between 17 and 20 hours. As always, my friend, we are all going through so much, but in all that, we are more than conquerors. Please be kind with your words. Good night.
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1: Honey.
2: Yes, my love.
1: Have you heard about the Awanachi Pads and Panties campaign?
2: No. What's that?
1: It's a campaign that aims to help school-going girls in rural Zambia with reusable pads. You know how hard it is for them to access sanitary products, right?
2: Yes, I do. It's a shame that they have to miss school or use unhygienic materials.
1: Exactly. That's why the campaign is so important. It provides them with a pair of reusable pads and panties that can last up to 3 years.
2: Wow, that sounds amazing. How many girls have they helped so far?
1: Since inception in 2022, Awanachi, through the Awanachi Foundation, has supported 10,000 girls from over 35 schools in rural Zambia.
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6: Being bold is actually beyond pressing shift keys. It's beyond shaving machines. It's beyond reversing a cancerous disease. Being bold is coming to the understanding that the harvest is more than plenty, but those willing to put in the work are few. Turn quickly to the book of Matthew, past 28 chapters and come to verses 19 and realize the mandate is to look at the world and all its nations and say to ourselves, therefore, I'll go too. I'll go and love my neighbor enough to want to see them in heaven. I'll go and be compassionate enough to share the gospel with no fear, and I'll remember that persecution must be for

0: 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Go ye into the world and share his word boldly. The call is to engage culture for his glory.
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8: Hi guys, hope we're good and hope we're blessed. My name is Sean and I'm a music and media executive at Hoodlink Music Group. I'm pretty much a talent manager. I handle artists under the brand and been in the entertainment and creative industry for quite a while now. I've done a lot of collaborations with various musicians in different genres, secular, gospel, jazz, you name it. I've been in those circles. Currently, managing gospel artists and a number of other artists under the Hoodlink brand. And today, pretty much on the Zambian Beats, on the show, The Takeover, I'll pretty much share with you my top five Zambian gospel songs. Not really all time. I've got quite a number of them. I'll just share with you the songs that I listen to quite often, and a number of them of late have been coming back onto my playlist. So pretty much my number five will be an all-time favorite, Pompey, for a song entitled Silence. This song really means a lot to me in terms of it gives me a very strong reminder that everything in life, God is always with us. Always remember that whatever you want to achieve, just speak it out. Talk to God, feel free with Him, ask for any blessing, ask for help, ask for guidance, and you name it. You know, God is always there with us. If you're quiet about it, well, the devil will definitely be next to you throughout to try and look for confusion and be destructive in everything that you do in your life. But remember that God is always there, and just speak and be open with Him and ask Him for all the guidance.
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1: That's my number five. My number four song is one which I've been listening to quite a lot the past 2 or 3 months now. A song entitled Amen by Tim, featuring Tiwa Hills, J Cash, and Young Verbo. This song comes off his recent album. I love this song. You know, it pretty much also reminds me that there are times when we become so busy with life that we tend to forget, and we are reminded that, well, God is always there. You know, go on your knees, pray through good times, through hard times. Always ask on God for guidance, for wisdom. We'll always be grateful for everything that He does for us, you know, the protection, the guidance, the blessings that He gives to us, you know. So this song pretty much always reminds me, it's a testament of time that whatever we do, whatever we achieve, whatever we do in our life, in our circles, who we're with, the people who are around us, the only person really, really who means well and is always there looking for everything good and nice to happen in our lives is God. You know, the song is entitled Amen for a reason. You know, you pray, you ask, you talk to God, and yes, we pretty much end with an amen at the end, you know.

0: Yeah, so my number three song, this is pretty much a song which also brings a lot of joy to my heart when I listen to it. It's a song entitled Kasunga. This song is done by Deborah Overcomer, another talented vocalist, talented writer, very good artist, live music, you name it. This song, Kasunga, which means keeper, is just a song which I listen to quite often when I need to be reminded that God always keeps us for good, keeps us through hard times. God is always there with us. It also just, makes me really reflect on life, that there were times when things were very hard in my life. I won't lie, there were some situations where I might have forgotten that, well, Sean, God is there. God is there. Talk to him, ask him for a solution when things are not going as planned. He's always there to be with us, you know. So my number three song is Kasunga, done by Deborah Overcomer. Amazing, amazing song, and really the message is amazing too. And yeah, you should listen to it.
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0: My number two song is a song which I started playing quite a lot since I heard it. Another quite new song. It's not really an old song. It's a new song by Mark 44. This is a song called Successful, features Wazzy. This song just reminds us or tells us that when you are successful in life, everything is going accordingly. Remember who made it possible. That person is God. Always remember that he's the one who made everything possible, that now we are successful, things are going accordingly. Always do things with a smile on your face, keeping in mind that it's God who made it possible. You know, the man upstairs is the one who's looking upon us for all the blessings that we're always asking for the doors to open, for business deals to happen. You know, it's him. So when you're successful, never forget that it's God who made it possible. That's my number two song, Successful by Mark 44, featuring Wazzy.
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0: And yeah, drum roll. My number one song is quite a new song. Very, very powerful song entitled Tuso. Tuso. This is an amazing, powerful song, which is done again by Deborah Overcomer. You better look out for her. She's a very good artist, you know, super vocalist. This song really touches my heart whenever I listen to it, entitled Tuso, as I mentioned. Tuso, which means, in this case, it's a lozi word, which means helper, you know. Tuso is a very, very good song to remind us as well that when we are looking for assistance in any situation, any kind of scenario we might have in our lives, the helper is God. Simply God is the one who's going to help us in everything. Yes, we might have people around us to assist us, but end of the day, we have to look for the blessings that will come from God, that He will bless upon us and He will give us the guidance to, you know, be reminded and be given the joy and happiness that He's there with us 24/7, 365, you know. So that's my number one song, entitled Tuso by Deborah Overcomer. And I hope you enjoy it. Stay blessed.
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1: With the news in brief, I'm Peter Botha. Zambia and Angola have held discussions aimed at strengthening bilateral cooperation and regional destination promotion between the two countries in the tourism sector. The pledge was made at the 2026 Africa's Travel Indaba during a meeting at the International Convention Center in Durban, South Africa. Muchinga Province Permanent Secretary Tuesday Walia has given the Nakonde District Hospital Management a 14-day ultimatum to improve sanitation at the health facility. Dr. Walia noted with concern that the toilet facilities at the hospital are not well maintained, with most of them having been non-functional for some time. In Africa news, health officials are racing to contain a deadly Ebola outbreak in Northeastern Democratic Republic of Congo, where at least 65 people have died and hundreds more suspected to be infected. According to the Africa Centers for Disease Control and Prevention, around 246 suspected cases have now been recorded, raising fears the virus could spread beyond Congo's borders. And a college student has died and two people are being treated after cases of meningitis in Reading, the UK Health Security Agency has said. It said close contacts of those affected were being offered antibiotics as a precaution. For more news, follow us on our social media platforms. You can find us on Facebook, Instagram, X, and YouTube with the handle RCV News. I'm Peter Botha. Stay tuned.
2: 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The Worship Explosion Concert 2026. Ministering will be Minister Temwani, Pastor Washi, Minister Ruben Katiyo, Minister Deborah Mambo, Kemba, Imamo praised him, and Chilanga Bread of Life praised him. Date 6th June 2026. Time 13:30 hours. 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
3: The 2026 Share Jesus Boldly Bible Bee Competition is reaching its final and most thrilling stage, the Bible Bee Tournament Finals. 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
3: Being bold is actually beyond pressing shift keys. It's beyond shaving machines. It's beyond reversing a cancerous disease. Being bold is coming to the understanding that the harvest is more than plenty, but those willing to put in the work are few. Turn quickly to the book of Matthew, past 28 chapters and come to verses 19 and realize the mandate is to look at the world and all its nations and say to ourselves, therefore, I'll go too. I'll go and love my neighbor enough to want to see them in heaven. I'll go and be compassionate enough to share the gospel with no fear, and I'll remember that persecution must be for

0: That it's time we disciples went out to disciple others, to disciple the world into getting to know the God of the Bible. So go ye into the world and share his word boldly. The call is to engage culture for his glory.
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2: Truly grateful that you could join us on the Redeeming Grace program. I am your friend and host, Evangelist Ken Bander. We begin today's program reading God's Word, and the text is taken from the book of Luke, chapter number 13. Luke chapter number 13, why don't we pick it up from verse 10 right through to verse number 13. And he was teaching in one of the synagogues on the Sabbath day, and behold, there was a woman which had a spirit of infirmity 18 years, and was bowed together, and could in no wise lift up herself. And when Jesus saw her, verse number 12, he called her to him and said unto her, Woman, thou art loosed from thine infirmity. And he laid his hands on her, and immediately she was made straight and glorified God. Shall we pray? To you alone be glory and honor, power, excellence, dominion, and majesty. We are grateful for the word of the Lord today. We ask that let your word come alive, let your word bring life, a healing, a freedom, and deliverance to somebody. May someone here whose destiny has been robbed and crippled by sin, by Satan, by sickness, by infirmity, and in whichever manner of attack, I pray that, Lord, we, by your Spirit, may you come through and heal, deliver, set free, and save somebody by your divine intervention. We return all praise and glory to you in Jesus' name. Amen. I want to share with you today on a subject entitled Breaking Bondages. Breaking Bondages. Now, in this passage, we see a particular woman who was in need. According to this passage, this woman, whose name we do not know, age we do not know, whose occupation or financial marital status we really do not know. Scripture is silent regarding her. Her name is unknown. Her chief, if you like, is unknown. Her village is unknown. Much detail, in as far as this woman is concerned, is unknown, pretty much. However, what we do know is that this woman had an encounter with Jesus Christ. Not only was that an encounter that would change her life and destiny forever, it was an encounter that guaranteed her freedom permanently. May you have your own encounter today. May the Lord come through for you in such a way and in such a manner that when he is through with you, may you rejoice in him forever, in Jesus' name. One thing we do know is that whereas every other day would appear to be a normal, usual, ordinary day, not so with this particular woman. Like I said, whose name we do not even know. What do we see about this woman? What strikes you concerning this woman? Well, on any day, like any other day would dawn, this woman arose and went for service like any other woman would. However, one thing is clear. This woman's day was to be altered permanently. How so? And what do we see that is of great distinction? Well, she went for the service, expecting the usual. It is just songs or hymns followed by announcements. Thereafter, the preaching of the word and the doxology and salutations. It is like any other day. One thing, though, she did not stay away. I know many people who stay away from services. They choose rather to stay away from meetings simply because they feel like not attending church that day. Others would say, oh, I have business to attend to. While many others would be planning on attending family weddings. This woman is special in that even though she had a condition, this woman, according to scripture, had been in this condition for 18 years. Yet, and justifiably so, had she chosen to stay away, one would understand, but not with this woman. Despite her situation, she understood fully well that circumstances can change. She goes for the church service. Lo and behold, that particular Sabbath, there was a new preacher in town. Somebody else took the service, and that would change her destiny forever. Please join me as we dig into this particular account. Well, as the service went on, my Bible tells me in verse number 11 that, behold, there was a woman which had a spirit of infirmity. Let's talk about this woman. She was grappling with a condition. A spirit of infirmity had coiled around her. This woman was harassed, vexed, tormented, oppressed by a spirit. I want to say something here. Anybody can be attacked. Anybody can be a victim of such oppression. This woman had been oppressed for 18 years. And I believe what began as a small and, if possible, a condition that could be overlooked, over time, it took a toll on her, in so much so that this condition left her bent over. Her structure was altered. I do believe she was as normal and as ordinary as anybody could be, but for this grip of Satan. I came to say today, Satan is the sponsor of every spirit of infirmity. He is behind every sickness, every disease, and he is the sponsor of aggression. It doesn't matter, in as much as we know that some conditions are medical and others biblically are spiritual, yet the source of every affliction is Satan himself. The Lord Jesus recognized this. In the crowd that Sabbath was a woman harassed, oppressed, tormented, and afflicted for this long 18 years. Do you know that Satan can oppress anybody? Do you also know that we have many people who come every Sabbath, every Sunday morning, that gather in the assembly of God, who are harassed, who are oppressed, who are in one way or the other tormented by satanic oppression? They are there. The only difference is this: whereas some are quick to recognize the affliction, others tend to simply ignore. What about you? How sensitive are you? How ready are you to recognize such? They are people who assume that by merely being found in the house of God on the right day may be exempt from affliction. That is not true. That is not true. Satan, that wicked one, that old serpent, that dragon and his cronies are ever busy looking for whom to harass, whom to oppress, who to torment. They did so regarding this woman. Can you imagine? It was on the Lord's Day. It was on the right day, the day of worship at the time of Jesus. She was not just in the house of God. It was on the day of worship, and yet oppressed. Pretty much what we see today. A number of people are harassed by sin, oppressed by Satan. Many that are struggling, with addictions, struggling with perversions, sexual perversions. Many oppressed and harassed by many afflictions. They could be seated right there in the God's house, and some supposedly serving in one ministry or the other, and yet are not free from the harassment of Satan. This woman was in the house of God. She was right where it mattered the most, on the right day and at the right time, and yet afflicted. The good news is this: Jesus knows every situation. He recognized her. He pinpointed her out in the crowd. The Bible is clear. He came to set the captives free. Not only did Jesus single her out in the crowd, number two, he called this woman to himself. Why? Because he needed to deal with that evil spirit. He had a duty to deal with that spirit. How so? Well, do you recall in Luke chapter number 4, at the beginning of his ministry, Jesus opens the book as was delivered to him. The scripture says he opened the book of the prophet Isaiah. And when he had opened it, he found a place where it was written, "The Spirit of the Lord is upon me, because he has anointed me to preach the good news to the poor. He has sent me to heal the brokenhearted and to preach deliverance to the captives and recovering of sight to the blind." He said, "And to set at liberty." Did you hear that? "To set at liberty them that are bruised and to preach the acceptable year of the Lord." This, as is stated, was the mandate of the Son of God, the mandate of the Lamb of God. He came to bind up the brokenhearted. He came to proclaim liberty to the captives and the opening of prisons to them that are bound. Praise be to God. Isn't God good? That in our time of affliction, in the time of oppression, he still have us on his mind? Isn't this the Father heart of God? Did he not say, "For this reason, his Son was made manifest," in 1 John chapter 1, chapter 3 and verse number 8, "that for this reason, the Son of God was made manifest, that he may destroy the works of the devil"? That is primarily why he came. Jesus sees this woman in the crowd. And I pray that he sees you today. May he see you in the crowd. It does not pay to hide, because he still will take notice of you. He did so. He calls this woman to her, and he spoke the word over her. "I came to declare in the mighty name of Jesus, may he not just see you wherever you are. May he call you to himself." By the way, he knows your name. He knows your address, your physical address. It may not seem like so, but it is so. You may not feel like so, yet it is so. Jesus Christ knows you by name. You may feel weighed down, feeling lost and oppressed. You may feel like God has given up on you. Life may not seem to be favoring you at all. Here is the good news. Christ came for such a one. His eyes are upon the righteous, and his ears are ever open to their cries. May he hear you today. In Jesus' mighty name, may he draw you to himself. In Jesus' mighty name. Concerning this woman, the enemy had oppressed her so much so that her physical structure was altered. You may be saying, is this how bad oppression can be? Is this how evil Satan is? Yes, he is. He's capable of tormenting, harassing, oppressing people to the point where he not only alters their nature, their character, even their physical appearance is altered. Well, Today marks the end of your oppression. May today be the end of your affliction in the name of Jesus. What happens when Jesus calls this woman to himself? Well, my Bible tells me the Lord said something to her. He spoke a word to her. He announces freedom to her. What did he say? Scripture is emphatic. Jesus says to the woman, "Woman, you are loosed from your infirmity." Let's look at these words critically. There were many people in that service, but it is clear Jesus was speaking to this particular one. It is also clear there may have been many afflictions present in that service on that particular day, but Jesus addresses her chains. He says to her, "Your prison doors are open." He announces total and complete freedom. That is what he came to do. It does not matter how long you may have been held in sin or as a prisoner of sin. Because the Bible says, "For all have sinned and have fallen short of the glory of God." In the book of Romans, chapter number 3, verse number 9 through to 11, the Bible says, "What then? Are we better than they? No, in no wise. For we have before proved both Jews and Gentiles that they are all under sin. As it is written," verse 10, "there is none righteous. No, not one. There is none that even understands. There is none that seeks after God." Verse 12, "They are all gone out of the way. They are all together become unprofitable. There is none that doeth good. No, not one." Friends, much of what we have seen here points to the original issue of sin. Sin is the biggest culprit that man contends with in his everyday living. It is sin that has given Satan an upper hand. It is sin that opens the door to Satan to come in, to oppress and to harass those that are yet to believe. Sin is man's problem. It is and has ever been man's problem. But here is the good news. He came to set us free. He came to break the chains of sin. He also came to break the power of affliction. Jesus says to the woman, "You are loosed from this particular infirmity. This prison ends today. The doors are open and you are free to go." He laid his hands on her, and scripture says immediately she was made straight and she glorified God. Is not this the right time for you to look to God? Shouldn't this be the time to turn to God? The Bible says, "These people seek me with their mouth, with their lips, and yet their hearts are far away," can be liberated. If you are saying, "Sir, that is me. I need Jesus to take me out of my prison," why don't you pause and pray this prayer with me? Say, "Heavenly Father, I thank you for the word. I know your word is true. And I believe I cannot save myself. I need you to save me. I open my heart. Come in, dear Jesus, and save my soul. Please write my name in the book of life. Thank you for saving me. In Jesus' name, amen. Thank you for tuning in to The Redeeming Grace. 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I will repeat that number, 0977-799900.
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The 2026 Share Jesus Boldly Bible Bee Competition is reaching its final and most thrilling stage, the Bible Bee Tournament Finals. 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
1: 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The 2026 Share Jesus Boldly Bible Bee competition is reaching its final and most thrilling stage, the Bible Bee Tournament Finals. On Saturday, the 16th of May, witness the finals live on air as high schools go head-to-head and universities compete against each other in an inspiring battle of scripture, knowledge, and faith. The finals will be broadcast on Radio Christian Voice. 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
5: Being bold is actually beyond pressing shift keys. It's beyond shaving machines. It's beyond reversing a cancerous disease. Being bold is coming to the understanding that the harvest is more than plenty, but those willing to put in the work are few. Turn quickly to the book of Matthew, past 28 chapters and come to verses 19 and realize the mandate is to look at the world and all its nations and say to ourselves, therefore, I'll go too. I'll go and love my neighbor enough to want to see them in heaven. I'll go and be compassionate enough to share the gospel with no fear, and I'll remember that persecution must be for

0: That it's time we disciples went out to disciple others, to disciple the world into getting to know the God of the Bible. So go ye into the world and share his word boldly. The call is to engage culture for his glory.
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0: a lovely evening it is, and welcome to Nightlight right here on Radio Christian Voice, another opportunity that God has given to us to praise Him, to worship Him, and to give Him all the glory. My name is Kunda, to keep you company until midnight, and I hope and pray that you've had a lovely day. I hope and pray that your day was a success. It is a team of praising God in the good and in the bad, because in all situations what we have to do is to praise the name of God. It's going to be 3 hours playing you some beautiful music right here. So if you are working, if you're in bed and just want to rest, I'll be able to play you some nice music that will help you relax this evening and simply just focus on Jesus. Whatever you're going through, focus on Him, focus on the name of God, because your answer, your solution is with God. So make sure you tell somebody, tell them Nightlight has started, text them right now, and simply let them know that they should tune in to the program. And also, it is always amazing to know that you are keeping it Radio Christian Voice. That's why this evening I came with a team register. So announce your presence and let me know where you're catching Radio Christian Voice and how you've been and where you are right now. Let's get to music. And this one is coming from Donnie McClacken. Catch me on the other side. Good evening.
1: Is the Lord God Almighty. The whole earth is filled with His goodness. He is holy. He is high. He is set apart.

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1: A blessed evening, beloved. Welcome to Kingdom Chat on Nightlight with your friend and your brother, Reverend Maxwell Mumba. I'm from a church called Salvation Embassy Ministries. We meet in Chilenje at the Chilenje Community Hall. And do join me as I continue with my teaching on the series that I've been doing for the last 3 weeks entitled Grace. So I am talking about the saving grace. I continue as I do the last part of the saving grace tonight. Let's pray. Father, I want to thank you for giving me an opportunity to speak to your children all over the nation, all over the world. I ask that, Lord, may this message be impactful and be life-changing. In Jesus' name, amen and amen. Beloved, we've been looking at the grace of God for the last 2 weeks. And tonight I'm making a conclusion on the saving grace as I go to the empowering grace next week. So according to 1 Peter chapter 5 and verses 10, the Bible says, and the God of all grace, so which means grace is in dimensions. So I've been talking about the two dimensions of it. The saving grace is the first dimension, and the second dimension is the empowering grace. So I'm still on the saving grace, which is the first dimension. So tonight, let's look at Genesis chapter 6 from verses 5 to verse number 8. Let's just read through and get to be blessed. The Bible says in Genesis chapter 6, verses 5, it says, "And God saw that the wickedness of man was great in the earth, and that every imagination of the thoughts of his heart was only evil continually." Verse 6, "And it repented the Lord that he had made man on the earth, and it grieved him at his heart." Verse 7, "And the Lord said, I will destroy man whom I have created from the face of the earth, both man and the beast, and the creeping thing that the fowls of the air, for it repents me that I have made them." This is 8, the last one. "But Noah found grace in the eyes of the Lord." The Bible says, "But Noah." Now, this is a time, beloved, just to take you back in the old times. This is a time when wickedness had increased on the face of the earth. You need to understand that this is a time when Noah was on earth. And the Bible says now there were a group of people that were called the Nephilim. These were the giants that had been sleeping with the daughters of men, wanting to destroy the image or the identity of man, or wanting to destroy the true identity of what God had intended man to become. So now what had happened is that God wants to send a flood on the face of the earth. Now he's saying, "I regret I created man." And the Bible says, after God saying all these things, the Bible says in verses 8, "But Noah found grace in the sight of God." Now, I want you to understand this, that, everything else that had been spoken was about God wanting to destroy man. But when it came to Noah, there is a word, "but." We are in the "but" generation, where everything else will be spoken, but you shall be preserved. My God. The Bible says in John 10, verse 10, that the enemy comes to steal, to kill, and to destroy. But I have come that you may have life in abundance. People are going to die of this disease. People are speaking, or witches are planning to kill. But you shall be preserved. Everybody else is sick of the same disease you have. They may not make it, but you shall make it in Jesus' name. Look at this. I want you to understand that when Noah found grace in the sight of God, three things happened to Noah. Is that number one, God separated him from every plan he had. which was the plan to destroy the earth. So number one is that the grace of God brings a separation. I want you to understand that the grace of God is the unmerited favor, undeserved, something that you and I did not work for, something that you and I did not put in an effort to do, but God does it on our behalf. How loving is our God? Ooh, hallelujah. So the Bible says Noah found grace in the sight of God. I don't know who I'm speaking to tonight, but I want you to find this grace in our Father. Yes, you have pain in your body. Yes, you don't have a job. Yes, you're not yet married. Yes, you've just gone through a divorce. Some of you are on separation. Some of you are in financial debt. But I want you to understand that there's a grace of God that surpasses all human understanding. It will not require your effort. It is just God at work, changing things, doing things in your life, changing everything about you. That is the grace. So number one is that the grace of God brings a separation, because we see when it comes to Noah, he's separated and his family from the anger of the Lord. Then number two, what we learn from this, when the grace of God came upon Noah, it brought long life. Listen to me, the grace of God increases your years on earth. Am I talking to somebody tonight? Look at this. Long life is God's desire for your life. Long life is what God has intended for you. In Psalm 118 and the 17, the Bible says, "Oh, I will live and not die." This is David speaking, the writer of Psalms. He says, "I will live and not die to proclaim the righteousness." Oh my God. He says, "I will continue to live," because death is not something that God will be pleased with at all. God wants you to fulfill your destiny. He will make sure that you fulfill that destiny. That's when you will go. According to Acts chapter 13, verse 36, the Bible says, "And David, not after he fulfilled the generation, then he went to sleep with his fathers." So after David finished the work, that's when he went to die. We see the declaration in Psalm 118, verse 17, and we see the manifestation in Acts chapter 13, 36. So every declaration has a manifestation. I love that. So I want you to know tonight, beloved, that the grace of God prolonged the days of Noah. Number three, what do we see about Noah? What happened? Is that number three, the grace of God brought protection. The grace of God brings protection and preservation. So that's the third point. The first one I said, the grace of God brings a separation. Number two, it prolongs your life. Number three, it brings protection and preservation. So which means each time the grace of God is upon you, God protects you. We see that the flood came on earth, but God had already provided the ark for Noah. Am I talking to somebody? I want you to know that even in that situation that you are going through, there's already a solution. A solution came before a problem was formed. Isaiah chapter 46, verses 10. God says, "I have determined the end from the beginning." He says, "My counsel shall stand and I will do my pleasures." So which means God looks at the end. Yes, it can be the will of God. Listen to me. It can be the will of God for you to start small. It can be the will of God for you to get sick. But it is definitely not his will for you to end small. It is definitely not his will for you to die by that sickness. A weapon can be formed against you, but it shall not prosper in Jesus' name. The saving grace of God is upon you. May you find grace in the sight of God. Beloved, in case you've not received Jesus as your personal Lord and Savior, this is a time I want you to pray with me. Pray with me. Say, "Lord Jesus, I receive you tonight as my Lord and my Savior. I ask you to forgive me of all my sins and cleanse me that I may be pure. In Jesus' name, amen. And amen." Beloved, if you did pray with me, you are born again. Look for a Bible-believing church. If you're within Lusaka and you don't have a church, come and join us at Salvation Embassy Ministries. We are in Chilenje and we meet at the Chilenje Community Hall. Our services are from 8 hours to 11 hours every Sunday. And in case you are saying, Reverend Max Omumba, I want to call you. My number is 0979-922009. 0979-922009. This has been Kingdom Chat on Nightlight with your friend and your brother, Reverend Max Omumba. See you next week. Shalom, shalom.
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Beautiful piece of music right there. So in case you've just tuned in, welcome on board. It is a Nightlight right here on Radio Christian Voice. Let's get to our scripture this evening. Our scripture is coming from Romans chapter 8, verse 1 to 2. And the Bible says, therefore, there is now no condemnation for those who are in Christ Jesus, because through Christ Jesus, the law of the Spirit who gives life has set you free from the law of sin and death. Romans chapter 8, verse 1 to 2. This is our scripture this evening, and we'll be talking around this same scripture. And God's love is constant. God's love is unchanging. And God's love is eternal. But sometimes we have emotions that tell us otherwise. In our mind, we frequently correlate divine love and our behavior. When we have been good, we believe that we are loved by God. But when we sin or make mistakes, we sometimes question how much He cares for us. After a series of missteps, we might just conclude He disapproves of us far more often than He loves us. Some of us even think that the Lord's judgment hangs over our heads like a dark cloud. But when we look at this scripture this evening, we see that therefore there is now no condemnation for those who are in Christ Jesus. Come through and let us get interactive this evening. Send me a WhatsApp message. Visit our Facebook page, which is Radio Christian Voice. Like it and simply just comment on the status. Right about now, we get back to music. And this one is coming from Dr. Tomi. Good evening.

beautiful sounds arriving, and I'm enjoying myself. And I hope and pray that you are enjoying as well this evening. Kitwe, where are you? Come through and let me know. Ndola, Kapiri, Lusaka, Livingston, Solwezi, come through. Let me know if you are streaming us live. I would love to hear from you. South Africa, where are you? Come through and let us get interactive this evening. Announce your presence and let me know that you're still with me and that you're still keeping me company. Iron sharpens iron, and our scripture this evening is coming from the book of Romans, chapter 8, verse 1 to 2. And the Apostle Paul says, therefore, there is now no condemnation for those who are in Christ Jesus, because through Christ Jesus, the law of the Spirit who gives life has set you free from the law of sin and death. And many times we think that the love of God is based on our works. We think the love of God is based on what we do and how much we work for God. If we continue doing bad, we think like God does not love us. And when we continue doing good, we think that's when God loves us. But we see in this particular scripture, the Bible says there,

For there is now no condemnation for those who are in Christ Jesus. So if you are a believer, then there is no condemnation for you. And that's why we shouldn't allow the enemy to creep into our minds and give us all sorts of ideas, telling us that God is not happy with us and telling us so many things. We shouldn't allow the enemy to creep into our mind and give us such ideas. We should remember that because of Jesus Christ, you and I were not condemned. As long as we believe in him, then there is no condemnation for those who are in Christ Jesus. Turn to him and ask for forgiveness if you feel you've wronged him. Turn to him and ask him to forgive your sin if you feel you've sinned against him. The Bible just tells us, you know, to always come to him and ask for that forgiveness. All we have to do is to repent and just to be honest with ourselves and tell God, Lord, I've sinned against you and I'm asking you to forgive me. So this evening, come before God and ask him to forgive you. Right about now, we need to cross over to the other hour. Keep it Radio Christian Voice and do not change that dial. Good evening.

0: Do you sometimes feel like everything is meaningless? Like every day is just spent in vain?
1: To be honest, that's how I felt before I had a personal relationship with Jesus Christ. So I completely get you.
0: Oh yeah?
1: It's impossible to find true meaning apart from our Creator. You know, God created us for a purpose, but we can only find it when we are in a relationship with Him.
0: That sounds amazing. But where do you even begin to have a relationship with a God you can't see?
1: Listen, God has revealed Himself to us in many ways. You find Him in nature, that's His creation. You find Him in His Word contained in the Bible. And you find Him through Jesus Christ, His Son, that He sent to die for us. You know, God loves you so much and is ready to reveal Himself to you if you let Him in. I'm actually glad that you've asked these questions.
0: Wow, that's amazing. How do I let Him in?
2: 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Be that friend who leads someone to Christ. 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
1: A Lazo opposes enactment of public gatherings bill. A 750-kilowatt solar plant commissioned at Parliament buildings. And Ebola crisis deepens in DR Congo as death toll rises. Good evening with the main news. I'm Christabel Kamano. The Law Association of Zambilas has opposed the enactment of the Public Gatherings Bill No. 71 of 2026, which was recently passed by Parliament, urging President Hagainde Ndehijlema not to assent it. LAS President Arnold Kaluba says the bill, which was passed on May 12, seeks to repeal and replace the Public Order Act, Chapter 113 of the Laws of Zambia. Mr. Kaluba says the association has consistently expressed reservations regarding the discriminatory and unfair application of the Public Order Act, which he says hinders the enjoyment of democratic and constitutional rights and freedoms. LAS wishes to put it on record that during the legislative process, it made a comprehensive submission to the National Assembly, highlighting significant constitutional and human right concerns arising from the proposed legislation. Unfortunately, these concerns were not adequately addressed, said Mr. Kaluba in a statement issued to RCV News in the Saturday. He said while the association acknowledges that the bill introduces certain progressive provisions compared to its predecessor, it nevertheless retains several structural deficiencies, including the adoption of a quasi-permit regime, the criminalization of peaceful assembly, and excessively broad discretionary powers of restriction, among others. Collectively, these shortcomings render the legislation constitutionally deficient, said Mr. Kaluba. Mr. Kaluba has since called upon President Hagainde Ndehijlema to withhold assent to the public as several of its provisions are inconsistent with the constitution, especially as the nation prepares for the general elections scheduled for August 2026.
2: LAS is particularly concerned that sections 6, 8, and 13 of the bill effectively reintroduce the permit regime that was declared unconstitutional in the landmark case of Christian Mlondika and seven others versus the people, Supreme Court of Zambia judgment number 25 of 1995. The bill therefore undermines, in our view, Article 11 of the Constitution, which guarantees every person in Zambia the enjoyment of fundamental rights and freedoms. And these rights and freedoms are further protected and safeguarded under Articles 20, 21, and 23 of the Constitution.
1: The Anti-Corruption Commission, ACC, in Chipata District of Eastern Province has jointly charged a businessman and a company for corrupt practices involving 80,000 kwacha. Mr. Kopa Muyabala, director of Lukum Enterprises Limited, aged 54, of house number 11 of Lusaka Road, Silverest Gardens, Lusaka, and Lukomo Enterprises Limited, have been jointly charged with three counts arising from the alleged unlawful acquisition of funds charged as value-added tax, VAT. In count one, it is alleged that between 1st August 2013 and 31st July 2015, Mr. Muyabala, being a director of Lukomi Enterprises Limited and Lukomi Enterprise Company Limited by shares corruptly, acquired public funds amounting to 80,000 kwacha VAT during the construction of a perimeter wall fence at Dika Stadium in Chipata for the provincial administration, despite the company not being registered for VAT with the Zambia Revenue Authority, ZRA, contrary to Section 34, Cap 1, Cap A of the Anti-Corruption Act No. 3 of 2012. Additionally, in count two, Mr. Muyabala, in his capacity as director of Lukomi Enterprises Limited and Lukomi Enterprises Limited, have been jointly charged with failure to apply for VAT registration, contrary to Section 29, Cap A of the Value Added Tax Act, Chapter 331 of the Laws of Zambia, read the statement issued to RCV News in Lusaka today. The statement further read that in count three, Mr. Muyebala and Lucom Enterprises Limited have been jointly charged with falsely presenting Lucom Enterprises Limited as a taxable supplier where the company was not registered with the Zambia Revenue Authority ZRA, contrary to Section 29, Cap C of the Value Added Tax Act, Chapter 33 of the Laws of Zambia. Mr. Muyebala has since been released on bond and is expected to appear in court soon. A 750-kilowatt solar plant has been commissioned at the Parliament buildings as part of broader efforts to promote sustainable energy solutions in the country. Speaker of the National Assembly Nelly Moti says the development comes at a time when the country continues to experience persistent power outages. Speaking during the official launch of the plant today, Ms. Moti said the installation of the solar plant is not only an infrastructure milestone, but also a significant step towards promoting alternative and reliable sources of energy. She noted that the initiative demonstrates Parliament's commitment to supporting the country's transition to sustainable energy and reducing dependence on conventional electricity sources.
3: Today's event marks another important milestone in National Assembly's commitment to sustainable energy, environmental stewardship, and institutional resilience. This project demonstrates the institution's responsiveness to emerging national and global challenges while supporting the government's broader aspirations under the 8th National Development Plan and Vision 2030. Distinguished ladies and gentlemen,
1: and Minister of Energy Permanent Secretary for Technical Services, Arnold Smuaba, said the installation of the solar plant at the Parliament buildings demonstrates public institutions' commitment to implementing President Haga Indehijdema's directive to utilize alternative energy sources. Mr. Smuaba says the project reflects government's resolve to embrace renewable energy solutions in response to the country's current energy challenges. He further said that increased investment in solar energy will help strengthen energy security and ensure a more reliable power supply for public institutions and the nation at large. Lusaka Central aspiring Member of Parliament Morgan Kapui has pledged to channel his parliamentary sitting allowances towards assisting elderly citizens and other vulnerable groups in the constituency if elected into office. Mr. Kapui said the current economic challenges facing many residents require leaders who are prepared to go beyond political promises and directly respond to the needs of the people. Speaking to RCV News in Lusaka today, Mr. Kapui said many elderly people in Lusaka Central are living under difficult conditions with little or no support, making them among the most vulnerable and neglected members of society. He added that although certain forms of society support may not be formally structured within government systems, there is nothing wrong with leaders using their personal resources to uplift struggling members of society. Mr. Kapui has since called on public representatives to embrace people-centered leadership and ensure that policies, decisions, and actions reflect the needs and aspirations of the community they serve. In African news, health officials are racing to contain a deadly Ebola outbreak in northeastern Democratic Republic of Congo, where at least 65 people have died and hundreds more are suspected to be infected. According to the Africa Center for Disease Control and Prevention, around 246 suspected cases have now been recorded, raising fears the virus could spread beyond Congo's borders. Preliminary testing confirmed Ebola in 13 out of 20 samples, which scientists are now working to identify the exact strain behind the outbreak. Coming up shortly, U.S. President and Chinese leader conclude very successful talks, but no deals confirmed. This and more. Stay tuned.
4: 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Protect yourself from HIV and AIDS by avoiding casual sex and sticking to one sexual partner, if married, who also sticks to you. War against HIV and AIDS. Everybody should act.
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1: And now the rest of the news. U.S. President Donald Trump left Beijing after a two-day summit, saying he had struck fantastic trade deals, great for both countries, but few details have emerged on what the two superpowers agreed. Trump arrived for a high-stakes summit with Chinese leader Xi Jinping on Wednesday, accompanied by several CEOs, a high-profile business delegation spanning agriculture, aviation, electric vehicles and artificial intelligence, AI chips. Trade was near the top of the agenda despite recent tensions over the Iran war, and businesses hoped for key deals as well as an extension of the tariff truce that is due to expire in November. That's the news today. Here is another look at the headlines. The Law Association of Zambia LAZ has opposed the enactment of the Public Gatherings Bill No. 71 of 2026, which was recently passed by Parliament, urging President Hichilema not to assent it. A 750-kilowatt solar plant has been commissioned at the Parliament buildings as part of broader efforts to promote sustainable energy solutions in the country. And Africa's top health agency has declared an Ebola outbreak in the Democratic Republic of Congo's Eastern Ituri province. 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My name is Christabel Kamanu. 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
8: Being bold is actually beyond pressing shift keys. It's beyond shaving machines. It's beyond reversing a cancerous disease. Being bold is coming to the understanding that the harvest is more than plenty, but those willing to put in the work are few. Turn quickly to the book of Matthew, past 28 chapters and come to verses 19 and realize the mandate is to look at the world and all its nations and say to ourselves, therefore, I'll go too. I'll go and love my neighbor enough to want to see them in heaven. I'll go and be compassionate enough to share the gospel with no fear, and I'll remember that persecution must be for

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0: Welcome back. It is the second hour of Nightlight right here on Radio Crescent Voice. It's always great to see your messages on WhatsApp and also on Facebook. Thank you very much, teammates, for sharing our Facebook status. And remember, I'm with a team register right here with me in the studio. And all you have to do is announce your presence. Let me know that you are present and that you are keeping it Radio Christian Voice. Our scripture is Romans chapter 8, verse 1 to 2. And here we see that as long as you are in Christ Jesus, then there is no condemnation. And at times, what we do as believers, we condemn fellow believers. And that's why we've seen people who have maybe sinned and they stop coming to church because they feel condemned. Maybe somebody went into premarital sex, they got pregnant, or he pregnanted somebody, and then we begin to condemn them, we begin to judge them, and hence we do not see them coming to church anymore. I've seen people who've lost it just like that. I've seen people who've resorted to drinking, who've resorted to drugs because they feel condemned by the church. But when we look at this scripture, we need to realize that it is not in our place to condemn anybody. As long as somebody is saved, as long as somebody is in Christ Jesus, we have no right to even condemn anyone. We should allow people to come to church. We should allow them to come to our fellowships. Actually, it should excite us when we see that after they have sinned, they're still coming to God. After they have sinned, they're still attending that fellowship. After they have sinned, they can still come to church. I think we should be happy when we see that. So this is our scripture this evening, Romans chapter 8, verse 1 to 2. I want to hear from you. Iron sharpens iron. Come through and let us get interactive. We get back to music and catch me on the other side. I leave in the hands of Toddy Delane. Good evening.
1: Hallelujah.

Great sounds right there coming from Juanita Bynum. And right now, getting to our scripture, it is coming from Romans chapter 8, verse 1 to 2. And let me share some truth with you. You know, the truth is, there is no condemnation for any believer. Everything that would condemn us before the Almighty God was placed upon Jesus at the cross. And in the Father's divine court of law, His Son was found guilty in our place, so that we could be set free from condemnation forever. It's as if God stamped the record of our sin debt with the words, "paid in full." No Christian's transgressions are fully paid for by Jesus' blood. No believer is indebted to God for sin. Ask Him this evening to forgive you, but remember, you are not condemned. If you've sinned before God, you've done things that are not pleasing before Him, come to Him and ask Him, "Lord, forgive me," and He will forgive you. Let's get back to music as we continue praising and worshiping God. It is a team praising God in the good and in the bad.

You're still on a Nightlighter right here on Radio Christian Voice. And I hope and pray that you are enjoying the playlist this evening. And it's quite interesting if you find people who say, I cannot come to church because I feel that I'm a sinner. You know what? You need to come to church because you feel you're a sinner. Yes, you should come to church just the way you are. And don't wait for that time saying, I'm only going to give my life to the Lord when I feel I have stopped sinning. Come the way you are. God wants you the way you are. God wants you to come with your weaknesses. God wants you to come with your addictions. God wants you the way you are. Come to Him and allow Him to clean you. Allow Him to purify you. Allow Him to make you righteous. It is Him to make you righteous. It is Him to cleanse you. So this evening, come to Him and ask Him, say, Lord, I want you to simply to come into my life to be my Lord and my personal Savior. There's nobody who feels like they're now perfect to give their life to the Lord. I think the time when I gave my life to the Lord, it was that time when I looked at myself and I was saying, I'm a sinner. I have sinned and I'm still sinning. I looked at myself and I had weaknesses, but I still gave my life to the Lord. And when you do that, you come the way you are. Allow God to be your strength. Allow Him to cleanse you. Allow Him to make you righteous. We need to cross over to the other hour. Keep it Radio Christian Voice and do not change that dial. Good evening.

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0: 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As the clock strikes 12, we come together, united in faith, standing in the gap for our nation, our families, and ourselves. 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Let us be the light that pierces through the darkness, the voice that echoes in the silence. Tune in tonight and be part of the prayers. Be a watchman.
2: Host

It's beyond shaving machines. It's beyond reversing a cancerous disease. Being bold is coming to the understanding that the harvest is more than plenty, but those willing to put in the work are few. Turn quickly to the book of Matthew, past 28 chapters and come to verses 19 and realize the mandate is to look at the world and all its nations and say to ourselves, therefore, I'll go too. I'll go and love my neighbor enough to want to see them in heaven. I'll go and be compassionate enough to share the gospel with no fear, and I'll remember that persecution must be for resistance.

0: 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So go ye into the world and share his word boldly. The call is to engage culture for his glory.
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5: Story number 86, The Blessing, Numbers 6, verse 22 to 27. And the Lord said to Moses, "Say to Aaron and his sons, these are the words of blessing which are to be used by you in blessing the children of Israel. Say to them, may the Lord send his blessing on you and keep you. May the light of the Lord's face be shining on you in grace. May the Lord's approval be resting on you, and may he give you peace. So they will put my name on the children of Israel, and I will give them my blessing."
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Welcome to the third and the final hour of Nightlight. It is a team of praising God in the good and in the bad. It doesn't matter where you are. Things might be bad in your life, but let us remember to come to Him and give Him the praise. Things might also be good in your life. Let us come to Him and give Him the praise. Like I always say, in this life that God has given to us, there will be moments when things will be good. But there will also be moments when things are bad. But in these both moments, either when things are good or bad, God doesn't change and is still the same. So if God does not change, then our act towards Him shouldn't change as well. We continue to praise Him in the good and in the bad. This evening I came to remind you that it doesn't matter where you are, it doesn't matter what you are facing, let us come together and praise Him. Because when you praise Him when things are bad, you're simply showing that you trust Him and that you believe in Him. And when you praise Him when things are good, you're simply showing that you are grateful for who He is and for what He has done in your life. Right now we get back to music, and our scripture is Romans chapter 8, verse 1 to 2. Good evening.

I've been shot at. I've had a gun put in my face. People tried to stab me. I've even had a hand grenade put in my face. It's a grim, dirty, horrible life. Both my parents were extremely damaged people. There was a lot of violence in the house. My father was a violent alcoholic. My mother suffered from mental illness. A lot of their violence and their illnesses were poured into us. To cope with being scared all the time, I myself became very angry and very violent. By the time I was 18, I was working as a bouncer, running around with gangsters, committing all sorts of heinous crimes. And I put on this front to the world, which was, I was big and I was tough, but I was so fractured and damaged by everything that had been done to me and what I'd done. I used to spend every minute of every waking day consumed with guilt and remorse about what I'd done and what had been done to me. And life seemed to have no point. And it cut to a crescendo where I was literally looking at the sky saying, if there's something there, I need to find out this, because life's got to be more than this, because I don't want to be here anymore, because life's just been a hell of a struggle the whole time. A lady that had come into my life who spent 13 years, I worked for her very briefly, but 13 years this lady never gave up on me. She prayed for me, had a family praying for me, she had people over the church praying for me. And then one day I contacted her out of the blue and said, do you still go to that church? And she brought us along. Something chimed because we came back. And we came back again. And very quickly things started to make sense to me. And the day I met Jesus, I felt like all the poison, all that pain was oozing out of me. And from that moment onwards, for the first time in my life, I had peace. Utter, unbridled peace. I'm so excited about conference this year because I know that hundreds, hopefully thousands of people will come along and meet Jesus and have their lives completely changed. Having had what's happened to me, where once there was anger and hate and fear, now there's just love and joy and hope.

beautiful sounds of William McDowell right there. Getting to our scripture this evening, coming from Romans chapter 8, verse 1 to 2, the Bible says, "Therefore, there is now no condemnation for those who are in Christ Jesus." When we look at that particular verse, there is a condition for one not to be condemned. It says, "Therefore, there is now no condemnation for those who are in Christ Jesus." The condition is that in order for you and I not to be condemned, we need to be in Christ Jesus. So how then can you be in Christ Jesus? How you can be in Christ Jesus, dear friend, is to be born again. It is to accept Him as your Lord and a personal Savior. Remember what the Bible says in John 3:16. It says, "God loved this world, and He sent His Son Jesus Christ, that whosoever shall believe in Him shall not perish, but have everlasting life." So God is saying that when we believe in Jesus Christ, when we believe in Jesus Christ, that He came to this world to come and die for us, then we'll have eternal life. So then you become in Christ Jesus. When you have Him in your life, when you invite Him in your life. So you need to be born again, dear friend. You need to accept Him as your Lord and personal Savior. And this scripture has a condition. And the condition is that in order for you not to be condemned, then you need to be in Christ Jesus. This evening you might be saying, "Yes, I feel condemned. I feel like I'm a worst sinner. I feel like I'm the worst bad person. I'm like the meanest person, and I'm just bad." And this is how you feel. You feel condemned. Dear friend, if you're not in Christ Jesus, you continue feeling like that. This evening, to set yourself free from this condemnation, be in Christ Jesus. Accept Jesus Christ as your Lord and a personal Savior. What I will do right now is I'm going to help you pray as you accept Him, as you make Jesus Christ your Lord and your Savior. Let us pray together and simply believe in your heart that God sent His Son Jesus Christ to come and die for you. Say, "Dear Lord, I give you all the praise and I give you all the glory. I am so grateful this evening for your love and for your mercy. I invite you, Jesus, come into my heart, be my Lord and my personal Savior. From today, I will save you and follow you all the days of my life. It's in the name of the Father, the Son, and the Holy Spirit I have prayed. Amen." So, dear friend, if you made that prayer with me this evening, congratulations, and know that you are a child of God. What has happened is this. You've become a new creation. The old is gone and the new has come. You're a new creation in Christ Jesus. So let me know that you are born again. Visit our Facebook page, which is Radio Christian Voice, and simply just go in our inbox and then tell me from there that, "Kunda, I made a prayer with you and I am born again this evening. I want to know you. I want to know your name. I want to know where you are. I want to hear your story." So come through and let me know that you were born again and that you made that prayer with me. Right now, as we celebrate your life, this one is coming from United Pursue. Good evening.

Lovely evening it is, and getting to our scripture this evening, it's coming from Romans chapter 8, verse 1 to 2. The Bible says, "Therefore, there is now no condemnation for those who are in Christ Jesus, because through Christ Jesus, the law of the Spirit who gives life has set you free from the law of sin and death." So the Lord does not excuse our sin. He is a loving Heavenly Father, and He will use discipline to bring us back to godly behavior. And we can see that in Hebrews chapter 12, verse 7. He also allows us to experience the consequences of sin. However, divine condemnation is not one of them. So this evening, the question is, won't you open your heart and mind to receive God's love tonight? Something you have to answer. I have to go now, and I'll be back on your radio same time from 21 until

midnight every weekday right here on Radio Christian Voice. So for me, Kunda is a be still and know that his God is fighting your battles. Bye-bye for now.

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1: I want to make the following declaration. I declare today that I submit myself as president to the Lordship of Jesus Christ. I likewise submit the government and the entire nation of Zambia to the Lordship of Jesus Christ. I further declare that Zambia is a Christian nation.

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0: The Watchmen. Welcome to The Watchmen, a time of prayer for Zambia. 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

0: I want to make the following declaration. I declare today that I submit myself as president to the Lordship of Jesus Christ. I likewise submit the government and the entire nation of Zambia to the Lordship of Jesus Christ. I further declare that Zambia is a Christian nation.
1: Hello and welcome to today's Watchman program. I'm your fellow Watchman, Reverend Joyce Mwanza, who is with you. And I invite you to pray with me as we bring this great nation of Zambia before God. Oh, I love this nation so much. I have no desire, no wishes, you know, that I wish I was born in this nation, in that nation. I think Zambia is a very great nation. I'm very grateful to God that He made me to be born in this nation according to Acts 17. Yes, He has put boundaries of habitation for me that I should seek Him and find Him, though He's not far away from me. I tell you, Zambia is the best nation. I don't know what you think about it, but it is the best nation where anybody can live. Why do you think people keep on flocking here? This is a haven of all goodies and good things. And I pray that you learn to appreciate what God has done in your life and for making you to be a Zambian. We have changed the gears. We have engaged into the gear where now we have to ask God, I don't know whether I can say negotiate with God in one way or the other. Oh, it is a time of request, asking God to rule in our affairs as a nation. Yes, the leadership in parliament, cabinet, has ceased, giving us an opportunity for another season for other people to fill those seats. Some will be returned, others will not be returned. You're talking of Ecclesiastes chapter 3 and verse 1. To everything there's a season and a time to every purpose under the heaven. So meaning God is God of purpose, and to that purpose He adds time, which is a period, and also He adds a season. And if you know what seasons are, you know that they are different. So we experience different seasons, and we've just finished this season, and we're entering into another season. I want to remind you that it is not the season that adapts to you. No. It's not the season that adapts to your conditions. It is you that adapts to the season's conditions. So when it's raining, you look for an umbrella. When it's cold, you put on something warm. And when it's hot, you put on loose clothes so that you're not heated up by that heat that comes in the hot season. It does not matter where you are, who you are, by the way, and where you are. The season will predict itself. You just have to adjust. And in this season, God has His own plans. Jeremiah 29 verse 9 is our key scripture where we're going to draw our prayer points from. Jeremiah 29 verse 11 says, "For I know the plans I have for you, declares the Lord. Plans to prosper you and not to harm you. Plans to give you hope and a future." I like this version, which says, I know the plans that I have towards you, plans of good and not of evil, that you may have an expected end. God has got plans for us, and all we have to do is to align ourselves in God. And God is going to fulfill his plans. We need to trust him that he's able to do it. I'll read quite a lengthy scripture chapter. That is 1 Samuel chapter 9. And I want you to follow me very carefully, because from this one, we'll continue praying. I'm talking about Saul, the son of Kish. Saul's dad or father lost some sheep. And the father said, that is 1 Samuel 9, verse 3. Now the donkeys of Saul's father Kish were lost. So Kish said to Saul, his son, take one of the servants and go and look for the donkeys. Saul went through the mountains of Ephraim and the land of Shalisha, but he and the servant could not find the donkey. They went into the land of Shalim, but the donkeys were not there. They went through the land of Benjamin, but they still did not find them. When they arrived in the area of Zuf, Saul said to his servant, let's go back, or my father will stop thinking about the donkey and will start worrying about us. But the servant answered, a man of God is in this town. People respect him because everything he says comes true. Let's go into the town now. Maybe he can tell us something about the journey we have taken. Saul said to his servant, if we go into the town, what can we give him? The food in our bags is gone. We have no gift to give him. Do we have anything? Again the servant answered Saul, look, I have 1/10 of an ounce of silver. Give it to the man of God. Then he will tell us about our journey. In the past, if someone in Israel wanted to ask something from God, he would say, let's go to see the seer. We call the person a prophet today, but in the past, he was a seer. Verse 10, Saul said to his servant, that's a good idea. Come, let's go. So they went toward the town where the man of God was. And Saul and the servant were going up the hill to the town. They met some young women coming out to get water. Saul and the servant asked them, is the seer here? The young women answered, yes, he's here. He's ahead of you. Hurry now. He has just come to our town today because the people will offer a sacrifice at the place of worship. As soon as you enter the town, you will find him before he goes up to the place of worship to eat. The people will not begin eating until the seer comes, because he must bless the sacrifice. After that, the guests will eat. Go now, and you should find him. Saul and the servant went up to the town. Just as they entered it, they saw Samuel coming toward them on his way up to the place of worship. The day before Saul came, the Lord had told Samuel, about this time tomorrow, I will send you a man from the land of Benjamin. Appoint him to lead my people Israel. He will save my people from the Philistines. I have seen the suffering of my people, and I have listened to their cry. When Samuel first saw Saul, the Lord said to Samuel, this is the man I told you about. He will organize my people. I like this. With a purpose already being given, a vision, he will organize my people. Verse 18. Saul approached Samuel at the gate and said, please, tell me where the seer's house is. Samuel said, I'm the seer. Go with me to the place of worship. Today, you and your servant are to eat with me. Tomorrow morning, I will answer all your questions and send you home. Don't worry about the donkeys you lost. You lost 3 days ago because they have been found. Soon, all the wealth of Israel will belong to you and your family. Saul answered, But I'm from the tribe of Benjamin, the smallest tribe in Israel, and my family group is the smallest in the tribe of Benjamin. Why are you saying such things? Then Samuel took Saul and his servant into the large room and gave them a choice place at the table. About 30 guests were there. Samuel said to the cook, Bring the meat I gave you, the portion I told you to set aside. So the cook took the thigh and put it on the table in front of Saul. And Saul said, This is the meat saved for you. Eat it because it was set aside for you for this special time. And I had invited the people, so ate with Samuel that day. After they finished eating, they went down from the place of worship and went to the town. Then Saul talked with Saul on the roof of the house. At dawn, they got up and Samuel called to Saul on the roof and said, Get up and I will send you on your way. So Saul got up and went out of the house with Samuel. As Saul, his servant, and Samuel were getting near to the edge of the city, Samuel said to Saul, Tell the servant to go ahead of us. But you stay because I have a message from God for you. It's a lengthy scripture. And I know you're saying, why read all this? But in Karniapa, there's meat. There's substance in this chapter. God says, I know the plans that I have toward you. Plans of good and not of evil, that you may have an expected end. Here is so. Saul went looking for the lost donkeys for his father. And while he was looking for the lost donkeys, he met a man of God. If you go to chapter 10, that's where you see how that Saul said, You are the king that God has chosen for Israel. And he anointed him. And he said, You are a changed man. And go to this one, you meet this one, and so on. Oh my goodness, read chapter 10 in your own time. How many of you feel lost in what you're doing? How many of you think that what you're doing is not right? Or it's not something that you're supposed to do? Listen, you may look lost, but in what you're pursuing, God is taking you to your destiny. This nation looks lost when it comes to governance, when it comes to, what is happening. We're about to go into voting. We don't know what is happening and so on. You know what? Jeremiah 29 verse 11 says, I know the plans that I have toward you. Plans of good and not of evil, that you may have an expected end. God is working it out. God is choosing his people. According to Ecclesiastes 3 verse 1, to everything there's a season and a time. Some people may be people that you don't even think would come to leadership. But those are the counselors God is giving you. Those are the MPs God is giving you. God is choosing his own people who may look lost. So said, but I'm from the tribe of Benjamin. Benjamin was the last, smallest. You're saying I'll be king. There are people that look insignificant. And you could be there, you're listening. You look insignificant, but God is working it out for you. God will give you a portion. God will give you a time to rule. God will give you a season to rule. So we're going to pray that in our pursuit for God, in our pursuit to know the will of God, that we may align ourselves to the will of God. That will not be anxious about anything, but in every situation, by prayer and petition, with thanksgiving, we present our requests to God. And the peace of God, which surpasses human understanding will guard our hearts and our minds in Christ Jesus. Don't be anxious. God is there. Let us pray. Father, we thank you. Father, we bless you. Father, we lift your name that is above every other name. At your name, every knee will bow down, and every tongue will confess that you are Lord, to the glory of the Father in heaven. O Lord God Almighty, we thank you today for this great opportunity to come before your throne. And we come to you by the blood of Jesus, the blood of Yeshua, our salvation. We come, O Lord, confessing our sins. We come, Lord, confessing our unrighteousness. We come, Almighty Father, confessing our iniquities. We pray that have mercy on us, O God. Cleanse and purify us, O God, in the mighty name of Jesus. For we, Lord, lift our hearts before you and acknowledge you, O God, that you are the one, O God, that is holy. And those that come to you, O God, need to be sanctified. And it is only the blood of Jesus that can sanctify us, O God. Wash us and cleanse us. Lord, we pray this morning that, O Lord God Almighty, may you, O God, hear our prayers. Even as we bring our petitions, O God, before you. Even as we bring, O God, our requests before you. We come believing that God, the God who is our salvation, he is the Lord that works everything out. We thank you, mighty Father, even as we've read in your word, that to everything there is a season and a time to every purpose under heavens. We thank you, mighty Father, that you are God who works things out, O God, for us. We give you praise and we give you honor, Jehovah God. And because, Jehovah, you have said that you have plans for us, Father, we refuse to be anxious for anything. But today, O God, we trust you, O God. Even by prayer and petition, O God, with thanksgiving in our hearts, Lord, we bring our requests before you, O God, and cause your peace, Almighty Father, which surpasses human understanding, O God, reign in our hearts. We refuse to be afraid. We refuse to fear, but we believe that the Lord God who called us, that the Lord God who begat us, he is a God of plans. He is a God of purpose. He is a God of seasons. He is a God of time. You are the Lord who, oh God, oh, I thank you. Thank you, Lord. How many times do we think that we are falling when you are actually lifting us up? How many times, oh Lord, do we think that we are losing when you are actually giving us? Lord God Almighty, we thank you for your purposes. We thank you for your plans. Help us to trust you, oh God, even as a nation. Help us to trust you. Oh God, your eyes are not blind. Your ears are not deaf. Oh Lord God Almighty, we thank you that you see, you behold the earth, oh God, beholding the evil and the good that goes on. God, our Savior, God, our Redeemer, you have said in your word that you'll never leave us nor forsake us. You have carved us on the palm of your hands. Our walls are ever before you, O God. We honor you, O God. We bless you, O God. And Lord, we come trusting you, O Lord, that you are able to do, Almighty Father, that which you have purposed, O God. Nobody can ever interfere with your plans. Nobody can ever interfere with your purposes. Nobody, O God, can change your purposes, your seasons, and your times. We come to you, Almighty Father, even as your word tells us, that come now, let us reason together, says the Lord. Though your sins are like scarlet, they will be as white as snow. Though they are red as crimson, they will become like wool. And Lord, you said, if you are willing and obedient, you will eat the best of the land. Oh, Lord God Almighty, that's what you told Israel. You're saying it to us too. As a nation of Zambia, we come, oh God, to you. Lord, that we may make things right with you. You are our only helper. You are our only source of help. You said that those that call upon the name of the Lord shall be saved. Those that call upon the name of the Lord shall not be put to shame. Lord, we come, O God, confessing the sins of this nation. We confess the transgressions and iniquities of this nation. On behalf of the nation of Zambia, we ask for your mercies and pray that, Lord, may you wash this nation. May you cleanse us, O God, by the blood of the Lamb. Yes, Lord, you have said that though our sins are red as scarlet, they'll be as white as snow. Purify us, we pray, in the name of Jesus Christ. And we choose to be obedient to your word, Almighty Father. We choose to obey you, Almighty Father, to obey your word, to obey what you have said, O God, in your word, in the name of Jesus Christ. And you have promised that if we are willing and obedient, we'll eat the best of the land. Lord, we come to you, O God, in obedience to your word, trusting you that you are the only Savior, trusting that you are the only Redeemer, trusting that you are the only one that can save this nation. Lord God Almighty, we pray in the mighty name of Jesus that your will be done in this nation as it is in heaven. God of seasons, God of seasons, we call you in this coming season that, oh God, may you fulfill your purposes in this nation in the mighty name of Jesus Christ. So in pursuit of the father's lost donkeys, he found destiny. Oh, he was crowned king. Jehovah, there are so many things that we have pursued. Others have engaged in education. Others have engaged in skills. Others have engaged in businesses, not knowing that out of what they are doing, Lord, you are going to choose them. Lord, you are going to make them, oh God, even leaders in this nation. It is our prayer, Jehovah God, that you who sees, O God, yes, from heaven, that Jehovah God, you may prepare those that you want, O God, to take positions in this nation as leaders in the name of Jesus Christ. Lord, I know that you are able to lead them. Lord, I know that you are able to show them the way. You are our shepherd. You are our shepherd. You are our shepherd. May you shepherd those people, O God, that you want to be in leadership, O God, that they may find themselves in the right places with the right destiny helpers to help them, oh God, get that crown of leadership in the name of Jesus Christ. I pray even for those that are in remote areas, oh God, that think like so, thinking that they are insignificant. Even as Saul said, I'm from the tribe of Benjamin, the least of the tribes, yet you chose him as king. There are those in rural areas, Almighty Father, who may feel insignificant, but Lord, you have chosen them, O God, from the foundation of the earth, that at this time they will be leaders. I pray that, Lord, make a way for them, make a way for them, make a way for them in the name of Jesus Christ. Yes, thank you, mighty Father, that you're able to do it. And thank you that you're doing it. You're saying, I know the plans that I have toward you. Plans of good and not of evil, that you may have an expected end. Yes, you are saying to the nation of Zambia that you know the plans for Zambia, plans of good and not of evil, that Zambia will have an expected end. And Lord, we pray for that expected end in Jesus' mighty name, in the mighty name of Jesus, in the mighty name of Jesus. Your will be done in Zambia as it is in heaven. May your purpose be fulfilled. May your purposes be fulfilled. In Jesus' mighty name, we honor you and we bless you. In Jesus' mighty name we pray. Amen and amen. thank you so much for praying with me. Please go through 1 Samuel chapter 9 and chapter 10. I'll be referring to these scriptures time and again. And Jeremiah 29 verse 11. I'll be repeating them as we pray for this nation of Zambia as God is taking it into his own direction. Now that this season of leadership has ceased, God has to fill those places that are vacant, and we're going to pray that God brings the right people. Well, until tomorrow morning, this is Reverend Joyce Mwanza. Bye-bye. God richly bless you.

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We've seen miracles. We've seen power. We've seen the hand of God.

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He can do anything but fail. Mercy, wanna sing that? His record.

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The Bible says, if my people who are called by my name will humble themselves and pray, seek my face and turn away from their wicked ways, then will I hear from heaven, will forgive their sins and heal their land.

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moment, if you're in a season where you're crying out to God for something special in your life, a transformation, change from old habits, change from generational curses, can you just lift your voice to Him in this moment and say, God, I'm gonna hold on until you change me. Come on, just lift your voice in this atmosphere. Come on, come on. He wants to hear it from you today. Come on, let your soul ring out in this atmosphere. God, hear the cry of your people. We don't want to be the same when we leave this place. Could you change us from the inside out, God? Change our perspectives, change our attitudes, change our mentalities, God. This is our prayer tonight, God.

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0: Do you sometimes feel like everything is meaningless? Like every day is just spent in vain?
1: To be honest, that's how I felt before I had a personal relationship with Jesus Christ. So I completely get you.
0: Oh yeah?
1: It's impossible to find true meaning apart from our Creator. You know, God created us for a purpose, but we can only find it when we are in a relationship with Him.
0: That sounds amazing. But where do you even begin to have a relationship with a God you can't see?
1: Listen, God has revealed Himself to us in many ways. You find Him in nature, that's His creation. You find Him in His Word contained in the Bible, and you find Him through Jesus Christ, His Son, that He sent to die for us. You know, God loves you so much and is ready to reveal Himself to you if you let Him in. I'm actually glad that you've asked this question.
0: Wow, that's amazing. How do I let Him in?
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